0: Outside Boise, Idaho, the military says the crew's ejected safely. 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
0: Indigenous leaders say that federal contractors are desecrating sacred Native American places and cultural sites at an unprecedented pace in the rush to build more walls on the U.S.-Mexico border. Construction accelerated after the U.S. Homeland Security Department waived cultural and environmental laws. A humpback whale found dead this week off a Danish island has been identified as the animal released 2 weeks ago in a spectacular rescue effort. The whale had repeatedly become stranded off Germany's Baltic Sea coast. How Memorial Day weekend travel is shaping up from ABC's Ike Ajachi.
5: According to Going.com, the average domestic airfare for this Memorial Day, it's about $459 round trip. So where are people actually going? Well, Going.com says travelers are gravitating toward classic vacation spots. Think Las Vegas, Honolulu, Los Angeles, San Francisco, right here in the Big Apple, with Seattle topping the list as the number one destination this year.
0: The worldwide ticket sales for the Michael Jackson biopic, Michael, is now over $700 million, say studio estimates. Something new for Pope Leo. Children he was talking to at the Vatican Sunday were teaching him the viral 6-7 hand gesture.
6: 6-7!
0: If you poor old geezer, don't know what the 6-7 hand gesture is, just ask a 6- or 7-year-old. Chuck Sievertson, ABC News.
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That's all I want to do is see you smile as you start to move toward another work week, getting deeper and deeper into the month of May. Tom Lang with more music on the way for you. Is there even a little bit of a chance of loving you? Let's find out. All right, here's Earl Thomas Conlon.

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0: Jordan Davis, Never Too Late to Get to Tucson. Tom Lang with more music on the way for you. Well, recently we sat down with Luke Combs, got to talking about different things, this and that, you know how it goes. And all of a sudden it came up on how people relate to people. And Luke said, hey, you know, people relate to me because, well, I'm just kind of a regular guy.
1: I just think it's, you know, people can see themselves, I think, in me a little bit in some ways, you know. 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I'm just like different circumstance now than I was when I started. I mean, I'm really 99.9% exactly the same as I was when I started.
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3: 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South Central South Dakota on the overnight. 30% chance of showers, mostly cloudy with a low around 39. Breezy with a north wind 15 to 25. Monday, 90% chance of showers, high near 49. Breezy with a north wind 20 to 22. Monday on the overnight, 60% chance of showers. Cloudy with a low around 35. Breezy with a north wind 18 to 24. North Central Nebraska on the overnight, 30% chance of showers. Mostly cloudy with a low around 38. Breezy with a north wind 10 to 20. Monday, 100% chance of showers. High near 46. Breezy with a north wind 15 to 20. Monday on the overnight, 50% chance of showers. Cloudy with a low around 33. Breezy with a north-northwest wind 15 to 20.
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0: Chris and Chad Brock for you. Tom Lyon with more music coming up for you, wrapping up your weekend, and it's Yes. Well, Megan Maroney, who happens to be on a big stadium tour this summer, sat down with People Magazine and said, you know, being more like this super country artist is her definite goal in life. Now, who do you think that country artist is? Well, it's a female, obviously, but it is her spirit animal, and we're talking about Dolly Parton.
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2: From ABC News, I'm Chuck Sievertson. President Trump making a new threat against Iran, demanding a deal to end the war in a social media post. Trump saying they better get moving fast or there won't be anything left of them. This after the United Arab Emirates says they repelled a drone attack at a nuclear power plant. Oil prices are higher on U.S. and global markets, over $107 a barrel, up nearly 2% U.S. trading. Global oil over $110, up about 1%. Another Republican incumbent who voted for Trump's impeachment has lost a primary, Louisiana Senator Bill Cassidy. Trump-backed candidate Louisiana Congresswoman Julia Letlow will face a runoff with state treasurer John Fleming next month. ABC's Alex Prochet.
3: The president cheering Cassidy's loss on social media, writing, "Disloyalty to the man who got him elected is now part of legend." Now, what's interesting here is Cassidy's loss means just three of the 17 Republicans who voted to convict or impeach President Trump in 2021 after January 6th are still in office on Capitol Hill. The rest either retired, are retiring, or have lost primaries.
2: Calling both sides in the Long Island Railroad strike back to the negotiating table ahead of tomorrow's Monday morning commute, a federal mediator. ABC's Morgan Norwood at New York's Penn Station.
4: The expansive commuter rail system operates 24/7 and also serves 126 stations across more than 300 route miles on 700 miles of track. The state's comptroller estimating the strike could cost the region up to $61 million per day in lost revenue.
2: Declaring a global health emergency, the World Health Organization, because of the deadly Ebola outbreak in the Democratic Republic of Congo and Uganda. The 10 shootings that terrorized folks in Austin, Texas this weekend appear to be random, police say, with two of the three people they were looking for now in custody. Four people were wounded. You're listening to ABC News.
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2: Some parents have long faced a difficult but overlooked plight. Any parental leave they might have does not take into account the days or even months their newborns spend in intensive care. Colorado and Illinois have become the first states this year to adopt dedicated neonatal leave programs. Steven Soderbergh used artificial intelligence-generated software for pictures to put with an old radio interview tape in his John Lennon documentary that premiered over the weekend at the Cannes Film Festival. Some are complaining about it. We get some of these economic snapshots this week, says ABC's Dave Packer.
7: A few closely watched earnings reports that investors use as bellwethers for the economy. Home improvement giant Home Depot reports before the bell Tuesday. And luxury home builder Toll Brothers will report after the close that day. More retail earnings on Wednesday, Home Depot rival Lowe's, as well as Target, and TJ Maxx and Home Goods parent TJX.
2: You could be parting with more dollars if traveling this Memorial Day weekend, says ABC's Ike Ajachi.
8: It's shaping up to be a more expensive kickoff to summer travel. The latest CPI report shows airline fares are up more than 20% compared to last year, and that's amid rising jet fuel prices tied to the Iran war, though the travel demand does remain strong. But that's a big jump for families looking to get away.
2: A North Korean women's soccer team has arrived in South Korea to compete in a regional tournament. It's the first visit by North Korean athletes in 8 years. Chuck Sievertson, ABC News.
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0: I'm encouraging you to travel across the U.S. and enjoy two things: our freedom and our incredibly beautiful national parks. Right here in South Dakota, there are a lot of fun celebrations to take in. The Days of 76 Rodeo and Parade in Deadwood and a Sitting Bull Stampede Rodeo in Mobridge are just a couple. I'm R.F. 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

0: He Never Lies, one great song from Zach Top. I'm Tom Lang with more music on the way for you. Well, you know, this group, I'm talking about Little Big Town, is so busy all the time. They're back on the road again. And Karen Fairchild of Little Big Town, you know who she is, you've probably seen her, says there's one thing that's a whole lot better in life than being on the road and being in a great country group, and that is...
1: There isn't anything that means more to me than sitting on the bench and eating a grilled cheese sandwich with this little guy that calls me mama. And I didn't think I was going to get to have a little guy. So, you know, there isn't anything better than that. He's just a little miracle. And I went from dreaming about him to eating grilled cheese sandwiches and ketchup with him. And, aww, you know, and I could never have dreamed this up, how good it would be. And it just gets better every day.

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That's Country 1260.

0: Well, she happened to be the happiest girl in the whole USA. Before she was a big country artist, I'm talking about Donna Fargo, she was an English teacher. Well, there you go. And speaking of schools and teaching, it seems that Luke Combs received an honorary degree recently at the Appalachian State University. Combs attended Appalachian State back in the late 2000s before leaving just 21 hours short of his degree to pursue a career in country music.
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3: 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South Central South Dakota on the overnight. 30% chance of showers. Mostly cloudy with a low around 39. Breezy with a north wind 15 to 25. Monday, 90% chance of showers. High near 49. Breezy with a north wind 20 to 22. Monday on the overnight, 60% chance of showers. Cloudy with a low around 35. Breezy with a north wind 18 to 24. North Central Nebraska on the overnight, 30% chance of showers, mostly cloudy with a low around 38, breezy with a north wind 10 to 20. Monday, 100% chance of showers, high near 46, breezy with a north wind 15 to 20. Monday on the overnight, 50% chance of showers, cloudy with a low around 33, breezy with a northwest wind 15 to 20.
4: On July 4th, 2026, the United States of America will celebrate our 250th anniversary of the signing of the Declaration of Independence. I'm encouraging you to travel across the U.S. and enjoy two things: our freedom and our incredibly beautiful national parks. 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

0: Well, you know who that is. It's Kix and Ronnie, sometimes known as Brooks and Dunn, with that little lady known as Little Miss Honky Tonk. I'm Tom Lang, and hey, thanks a lot for sticking around and wrapping up the weekend with me.
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2: From ABC News, I'm Chuck Severson. Another warning to Iran to make a deal to open up the Strait of Hormuz from President Trump, who, after a call with Israeli Prime Minister Benjamin Netanyahu, wrote on social media, they better get moving fast or there won't be anything left of them. This after the United Arab Emirates says they repelled a drone attack at a nuclear plant. Oil prices are higher on U.S. and global markets. Reporter Anna Terea with ABC News affiliate KFSN in Fresno, California.
3: In southeast Fresno, here we have a Chevron, and it's looking about $7.39. Now, there are ways to cut costs. AAA suggests reducing your AC use inside your car, also not leaving your vehicle on idle, and even following the speed limit are ways to help prevent from eating up a lot of fuel.
2: More political revenge this weekend for President Trump. In a Louisiana Republican primary, the Trump-endorsed Congresswoman Julia Letlow won. ABC's Olivia Rubin.
4: A resounding defeat for Republican Senator Bill Cassidy. Cassidy supported much of Trump's agenda, even casting a key vote to confirm HHS Secretary Robert F. Kennedy Jr. But Trump seeking revenge 5 years after he voted to impeach, urging his party to reject the Louisiana senator he called disloyal.
2: The 10 shootings that terrorized folks in Austin, Texas this weekend appear to be random, police say, with two of the three people they were looking for in custody. Four people were wounded after one of Russia's biggest air attacks in Ukraine of the war this weekend.
5: Vladimir Putin, who has claimed his war could be coming to an end, intensifying his attacks on Ukraine. Ukraine responding, deploying a barrage of drones on Moscow, the largest assault of its kind in more than a year. Moscow officials say one woman was killed when her home was hit, rescuers scouring debris for another person. In all, at least four people were killed across Russian regions.
2: ABC's Alex Prochet. 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
2: A wave of militant attacks in schools in Nigeria over the past week has left more than 80 children missing, say local officials and Amnesty International. The West African country, where the government is battling an array of jihadi and other armed groups. Conor McGregor returning to mixed martial arts competition, says the head of the UFC, for a rematch against Max Holloway, July 11th in Las Vegas. McGregor's 37, has not fought since breaking his leg in a fight in 2021, and was found liable in a sexual assault case. In June, you can buy a piece of SpaceX, says ABC's Dave Packer.
8: The Wall Street Journal reporting that

0: Elon Musk's rocket company is planning to go public on June 12th with what could be the biggest public offering of all time. SpaceX looking to raise as much as $80 billion with the IPO. It comes after Musk recently put his XAI artificial intelligence business under the SpaceX umbrella.
1: Some corporate earnings reports this week could be economic indicators. A heads up on Memorial Day weekend travel from ABC's Ike Ajachi.
2: If you are booking, travel experts say pay attention to the ticket type you choose. 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That's because if prices drop after you book, you can rebook and get the difference back as a credit. And with bag fees rising, more travelers, they're sticking to carry-ons, meaning overhead bin space. Yeah, that's tighter than ever. So booking main economy can help you board early and actually get your bag on the plane.
1: Chuck Sievertson, ABC News.
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0: Jason Aldean, just exactly how far does that goodbye go? Have you checked out his new album? Came out last month, called Songs About Us. Lots of great music, of course, from Mr. Aldean. Well, Chris Jansen is in love with somebody, or actually I should say something. What do you think it might be? Well, I'll tell you what, it's a brick and mortar, if you will. It's called Bass Pro Shops.
1: I mean, I'd be remiss to say that, like, this hat is my custom hat that we do together, a signature hat, and it's raised a lot of money for conservation thanks to the sales. So the first place I usually try to go is when you go right in the front doors of Bass Pro, you make a slight left, and you'll see a huge bin with Chris Jansen hats in it and a big conservation thing. And so there, but I usually have my kids with me too when I do make it over. So wherever the kids want to go is usually where we spend the most time.
2: 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Real country, all the time.

0: Boy, I haven't heard that song in a while. There's Charlie Pride, Country Charlie Pride, all about those night games. Well, you know, Ella Langley is becoming such a huge country artist, but she has a little backstory, if you will. She tells Country Living magazine her secret talent is being a choreographer. She said she did choreograph two state championship winning dance team routines before she became famous as a country artist. And does that count as a hidden talent? Well, I would definitely think so.
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4: 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South Central South Dakota on the overnight. 30% chance of showers, mostly cloudy with a low around 39. Breezy with a north wind 15 to 25. Monday, 90% chance of showers, high near 49. Breezy with a north wind 20 to 22. Monday on the overnight, 60% chance of showers, cloudy with a low around 35. Breezy with a north wind 18 to 24. North Central Nebraska on the overnight, 30% chance of showers, mostly cloudy with a low around 38, breezy with a north wind 10 to 20. Monday, 100% chance of showers, high near 46, breezy with a north wind 15 to 20. Monday on the overnight, 50% chance of showers, cloudy with a low around 33, breezy with a north-northwest wind 15 to 20.

0: It's all about those rainy day women. There's some Waylon Jennings, Tom Lang with more music coming up for you. Well, before you get out of bed to head to work tomorrow morning to start off a brand new work week, remember one thing. Be very, very careful when you wake up in the morning. Get a load of this. Didn't know it. Didn't even think about it. 450 Americans die each year from falling out of bed. So watch it before you get out of bed.
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2: From ABC News, I'm Chuck Severson. President Trump warning Iran to reopen the Strait of Hormuz. That happened after a call with Israeli Prime Minister Benjamin Netanyahu. Trump writing on social media, they better get moving fast or there won't be anything left of them. Earlier Sunday, the United Arab Emirates said they repelled a drone attack at a nuclear plant. Oil prices higher on U.S. and global markets. Reporter Anna Torea, ABC News affiliate KFSN in Fresno.
3: AAA reports the current average for diesel in California is about $7.43. That's $2.36 more compared to a year ago. But prices in Fresno are a few cents higher than that. Doug Johnson with AAA in Northern California explains why diesel prices are up compared to gas.
4: Crude oil, there's more of it in diesel, so that's why diesel's taken a significant hit.
3: Johnson adds the ongoing conflict in Iran has also played a role in surging prices.
2: President Trump with more political revenge this weekend in the Louisiana Republican Senate primary. The Trump-endorsed Congresswoman Julia Letlow beating Senator Bill Cassidy. ABC's Olivia Rubin.
5: It's the first time a sitting senator has lost a primary in over a decade. Cassidy coming in last amongst three candidates. In first place, the candidate Trump endorsed, Julia Letlow, now heading to a runoff. With more primaries on Tuesday, Trump now calling for the defeat of another Republican foe, Thomas Massey, who he calls the worst Republican congressman in history. Massey insists he can win what is now the most expensive primary race ever.
2: Declaring a global health emergency, the World Health Organization, because of the deadly Ebola outbreak in the Democratic Republic of Congo and Uganda. 10 shootings that terrorized Austin, Texas this past weekend appear to be random, police say. 4 people were wounded. 2 people they were looking for are in custody. You're listening to ABC News.
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2: Indigenous leaders say that federal contractors are desecrating sacred Native American places and cultural sites at an unprecedented pace in the rush to build more walls on the U.S.-Mexico border. Construction accelerated after the U.S. Homeland Security Department waived cultural and environmental laws. Detectives in Jamaica have arrested Dane Watson in connection with the death of his wife, Melissa Samnath, an American. Family members handed him over. Police say an examination determined that she died from blunt force trauma to the head. Dry conditions, high winds bring fire risks this week in Southern California, says ABC News forecaster Carly Gomez.
8: And we are still looking at some gusty conditions. They are mostly for our desert spots, areas around Ventura County Mountains, and we're also seeing them around Big Bear. So mountains and deserts is where we're seeing the gusty winds, but also some fire concerns. Could be dangerous throughout tonight as some of the wind gusts peak up to about 60 miles per hour.
2: Travel tips for Memorial Day weekend from ABC's Ike Ajachi.
9: Going.com says travelers are gravitating toward classic vacation spots. Think

0: Las Vegas, Honolulu, Los Angeles, San Francisco, right here in the Big Apple, with Seattle topping the list as the number one destination this year.
1: Cate Blanchett said the Me Too movement got killed very quickly in Hollywood. She spoke at the Cannes Film Festival in France, saying she does a head count on movie sets and that there's 10 women and 75 men every morning. Chuck Sievertson, ABC News.
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Nobody in his right mind would tackle that one except George Strait. What a great song. I love that guy's music. Well, I'll tell you what, she is not sitting back on her laurels. Jody Messina has a brand new music and a brand new album called Bridges coming out in June, and she's all right.

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0: George Burge, I'm Tom Lang with the music on the way. Jason Aldean and his group of guys, his band, sat down and talked about his song called Don't Tell on Me. Here's what they had to say.
1: You want to have this like ear candy, this really cool song, sonically, this thing that's going to stick in your brain that you're going to want to sing over and over and over. But like really when you dig into it, it's pretty good.
2: Yeah.
1: You know what I mean? 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It's a really cool thing that doesn't happen a lot. And there's been some really neat things.
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1: 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South Central South Dakota on the overnight, 30% chance of showers, mostly cloudy with a low around 39, breezy with a north wind 15 to 25. Monday, 90% chance of showers, high near 49, breezy with a north wind 20 to 22. Monday on the overnight, 60% chance of showers, cloudy with a low around 35, breezy with a north wind 18 to 24. North Central Nebraska on the overnight, 30% chance of showers, mostly cloudy with a low around 38, breezy with a north wind 10 to 20. Monday, 100% chance of showers, high near 46, breezy with a north wind 15 to 20. Monday on the overnight, 50% chance of showers, cloudy with a low around 33, breezy with a north-northwest wind 15 to 20.

0: Greg Yocum wraps up our weekend in little ways, if you will. Tom Lang kind of wrapping things up for you. Thanks for joining me across the weekend, and I hope you have a super, super week ahead. I know you will. Stay safe. Enjoy the next several days.
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2: From ABC News, I'm Chuck Severson. President Trump with another threat to Iran, demanding it reopen the Strait of Hormuz. It happened after a call with Israeli Prime Minister Benjamin Netanyahu and after an incident in the United Arab Emirates. ABC's Alex Brochet in Washington.
3: In a social media post, Trump saying, quote, they better get moving fast or there won't be anything left of them. Trump's warning coming after the UAE says it repelled a drone strike at a nuclear plant, something authorities there called an unprovoked terrorist attack.
2: More political revenge for President Trump in the Louisiana Republican Senate primary. His endorsed candidate, Congresswoman Julia Letlow, beating Senator Bill Cassidy, who voted for impeachment over the January 6th attack on the Capitol. Chaotic scenes at swatch stores all across the world, forcing the watch shops to temporarily close. Crowds outside a New York City store led to police being called in. ABC's Perry Russum.
4: A violent scene here in Milan, Italy. One man being shoved to the ground, another one picking up a chair. This is all for a rare pocket watch made in collaboration by Swatch and Audemars Piguet, a luxury brand. In the stores, Swatch is selling them for about $400, but online, they're being resold for thousands. In a statement, Swatch says, we kindly ask you not to rush our stores in large numbers to acquire this product. The company says the collection will be available for several months.
2: Declaring a global health emergency, the World Health Organization, because of the deadly Ebola outbreak in Congo and Uganda. Dr. Jean Kaseya, head of Africa's top public health organization, says Americans and others should pay attention.
5: Western countries, they don't understand that when Africa is affected, they are also at risk because people are flying every day. And it means building strong system, supporting Africa, investing in Africa.
2: Two U.S. Navy jets collided midair at an air show at Mountain Home Air Force Base outside Boise, Idaho. The military says all four crew members ejected safely. The jets were EA-18G Growlers. You're listening to ABC News.
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2: With widespread warm, dry, and windy conditions, there's elevated to critical fire danger from Arizona to western Oklahoma and California's Central Valley. The Bay Area, PG&E is warning of possible power cutoffs through Tuesday to prevent fires.
11: Take care of their weeds, maintain defensible space, and then obviously be prepared for what is to possibly come this season.
2: Paul Lowenthal, Santa Rosa Fire Department with advice. An expected El Nino weather pattern could make conditions hotter and drier. Some earnings reports out this week could be economic indicators. The companies include Walmart, Home Depot, Lowe's, and Target. Memorial Day weekend is on the way, and how traveling is shaping up from ABC's Ike Ajachi.
12: According to Going.com, the average domestic airfare for this Memorial Day, it's about $459 round trip. So where are people actually going? Well, Going.com says travelers are gravitating toward classic vacation spots. Think Las Vegas, Honolulu, Los Angeles, San Francisco, right here in the Big Apple, with Seattle topping the list as the number one destination this year.
2: Something new for Pope Leo. Children he was talking to at the Vatican Sunday were

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0: 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Chuck Sievertson, ABC News.
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gonna make everything all right. King George on Real Country. Our girl, Ella Langley, makes history. I'll tell you about that coming up after John Michael Montgomery.

0: Our girl from Alabama, Ella Langley, made a little bit of history with that one. The longest running country number one by a female artist on the Billboard Hot 100, Choose in Texas, as she dropped in October of 2025. Lead single from her second studio album, Dandelion. And you know what? She co-wrote that with Miranda Lambert and even co-produced it with Miranda. Choose in Texas. And before I played that, I played John Michael Montgomery. Could you, would you maybe think about being my baby tonight? You be my baby tonight, and I'll play more real country. That's what I'm going to do. I'm Gary Walker. Hello there. Come on in here. I've got Lori Morgan on the way, Tracy Lawrence, and the Hag. You know him as Merle Haggard from Real Country.
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0: The entire music world cried when we lost that true legend, Merle Ronald Haggard. He died. He was on his tour bus April 6, 2016. On his 79th birthday, he earned 38 number one hits, placing him third all-time behind King George, George Strait, and Conway Twitty. Twinkle, twinkle, you lucky star, you. I'm Gary Walker. I got more real country on the way. Jordan Davis and Ms. Patsy Cline.
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3: 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South Central South Dakota on the overnight. 30% chance of showers, mostly cloudy with a low around 39. Breezy with a north wind 15 to 25. Monday, 90% chance of showers, high near 49. Breezy with a north wind 20 to 22. Monday on the overnight, 60% chance of showers, cloudy with a low around 35, breezy with a north wind 18 to 24. North Central Nebraska on the overnight, 30% chance of showers, mostly cloudy with a low around 38, breezy with a north wind 10 to 20. Monday, 100% chance of showers, high near 46, breezy with a north wind 15 to 20. Monday on the overnight, 50% chance of showers, cloudy with a low around 33, breezy with a northwest wind 15 to 20.
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2: From ABC News, I'm Chuck Severson. President Trump warning Iran to reopen the Strait of Hormuz. That happened after a call with Israeli Prime Minister Benjamin Netanyahu. Trump writing on social media, they better get moving fast or there won't be anything left of them. Earlier Sunday, the United Arab Emirates said they repelled a drone attack at a nuclear plant. Oil prices higher on U.S. and global markets. Reporter Anna Torea, ABC News affiliate KFSN in Fresno.
3: AAA reports the current average for diesel in California is about $7.43. That's $2.36 more compared to a year ago. But prices in Fresno are a few cents higher than that. Doug Johnson with AAA in Northern California explains why diesel prices

0: are up compared to gas.
1: Crude oil, there's more of it in diesel, so that's why diesel's taken a significant hit.
0: Johnson adds the ongoing conflict in Iran has also played a role in surging prices.
2: President Trump with more political revenge this weekend in the Louisiana Republican Senate primary. The Trump-endorsed Congresswoman Julia Letlow beating Senator Bill Cassidy. ABC's Olivia Rubin.
3: It's the first time a sitting senator has lost a primary in over a decade. Cassidy coming in last amongst three candidates. In first place, the candidate Trump endorsed, Julia Letlow, now heading to a runoff. With more primaries on Tuesday, Trump now calling for the defeat of another Republican foe, Thomas Massie, who he calls the worst Republican congressman in history. Massie insists he can win what is now the most expensive primary race ever.
2: Declaring a global health emergency, the World Health Organization, because of the deadly Ebola outbreak in the Democratic Republic of Congo and Uganda. 10 shootings that terrorized Austin, Texas this past weekend appear to be random, police say. 4 people were wounded. 2 people they were looking for are in custody. You're listening to ABC News.
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2: Indigenous leaders say that federal contractors are desecrating sacred Native American places and cultural sites at an unprecedented pace in the rush to build more walls on the U.S.-Mexico border. Construction accelerated after the U.S. Homeland Security Department waived cultural and environmental laws. Detectives in Jamaica have arrested Dane Watson in connection with the death of his wife, Melissa Samnath, an American. Family members handed him over. Police say an examination determined that she died from blunt force trauma to the head. Dry conditions, high winds bring fire risks this week in Southern California, says ABC News forecaster Carly Gomez.
7: And we are still looking at some gusty conditions. They are mostly for our desert spots, areas around Ventura County Mountains, and we're also seeing them around Big Bear. So mountains and deserts is where we're seeing the gusty winds, but also some fire concerns. Could be dangerous throughout tonight as some of the wind gusts peak up to about 60 miles per hour.
2: Travel tips for Memorial Day weekend from ABC's Ike Ajachi.
8: Going.com says travelers are gravitating toward classic vacation spots. Think Las Vegas, Honolulu, Los Angeles, San Francisco, right here in the Big Apple, with Seattle topping the list as the number one destination this year.
2: Kate Blanchett said the Me Too movement got killed very quickly in Hollywood. She spoke at the Cannes Film Festival in France, saying she does a head count on movie sets and that there's 10 women and 75 men every morning. Chuck Sievertson, ABC News.
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1: Burke, Gregory, and Winter, and Chamberlain know local radio when they hear it. And they're hearing it right now on Country 1260 AM.

Let me do a little deciphering here. Is that right? That's what Jethro on the Beverly Hillbillies used to say. It's been, what, about 17 years since that boy right there, Justin Moore, stepped into the country music scene. The Arkansas native, he garnered a loyal fan base with his sound and his live shows. And that song right there entered the Billboard Hot 100 chart, Small Town USA. It was 2009. Before I played Justin Moore, I played B&D Brooks and Dunn from their Reboot One album. And a little bit of help from that boy from North Carolina, Luke Combs. Brand new man. I'm Gary Walker. Hello there. Yeah, I feel like a brand new man because I've got some more real country coming up for you. I've got Bobby Bear. You cannot go wrong with the King, George Strait on the way, and Hardy on Real Country.

From the Platte Livestock Market, across the Platte Winter Bridge to the Winter Livestock Auction, this is local AM radio for you. 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

0: Michael Wilson Hardy. That's what his mom and daddy called him. I just call him Hardy, singer-songwriter. You know, he has written songs for Florida Georgia Line, Blake Shelton, Thomas Rhett, Morgan Wallen, Kenny Chesney, many, many more. That's the number one hit. My favorite country song on Real Country.
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1: 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South Central South Dakota on the overnight. 30% chance of showers. Mostly cloudy with a low around 39. Breezy with a north wind 15 to 25. Monday, 90% chance of showers. High near 49. Breezy with a north wind 20 to 22. Monday on the overnight, 60% chance of showers. Cloudy with a low around 35. Breezy with a north wind 18 to 24. North Central Nebraska on the overnight, 30% chance of showers, mostly cloudy with a low around 38, breezy with a north wind 10 to 20. Monday, 100% chance of showers, high near 46, breezy with a north wind 15 to 20. Monday on the overnight, 50% chance of showers, cloudy with a low around 33, breezy with a north-northwest wind 15 to 20.
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0: In 2025, he wrapped up his plus one residency at Caesar's Palace in Las Vegas. 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
2: From ABC News, I'm Chuck Severson. President Trump with another threat to Iran, demanding it reopen the Strait of Hormuz. It happened after a call with Israeli Prime Minister Benjamin Netanyahu and after an incident in the United Arab Emirates. ABC's Alex Brochet in Washington.
3: In a social media post, Trump saying, quote, they better get moving fast or there won't be anything left of them. Trump's warning coming after

0: the UAE says it repelled a drone strike at a nuclear plant, something authorities there called an unprovoked terrorist attack.
1: More political revenge for President Trump in the Louisiana Republican Senate primary. His endorsed candidate, Congresswoman Julia Letlow, beating Senator Bill Cassidy, who voted for impeachment over the January 6th attack on the Capitol. Chaotic scenes at swatch stores all across the world, forcing the watch shops to temporarily close. Crowds outside a New York City store led to police being called in. ABC's Perry Russum.
2: A violent scene here in Milan, Italy. One man being shoved to the ground, another one picking up a chair. This is all for a rare pocket watch made in collaboration by Swatch and Audemars Piguet, a luxury brand. In the stores, Swatch is selling them for about $400, but online, they're being resold for thousands. In a statement, Swatch says, "We kindly ask you not to rush our stores in large numbers to acquire this product." The company says the collection will be available for several months.
1: Declaring a global health emergency, the World Health Organization, because of the deadly Ebola outbreak in Congo and Uganda. Dr. Jean Kaseya, head of Africa's top public health organization, says Americans and others should pay attention.
3: Western countries, they don't understand that when Africa is affected, they are also at risk because people are fleeing every day. And it means building strong system, supporting Africa, investing in Africa.
1: Two U.S. Navy jets collided midair at an air show at Mountain Home Air Force Base outside Boise, Idaho. The military says all four crew members ejected safely. The jets were EA-18G Growlers. You're listening to ABC News.
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1: With widespread warm, dry, and windy conditions, there's elevated to critical fire danger from Arizona to western Oklahoma and California's Central Valley. The Bay Area PG&E is warning of possible power cutoffs through Tuesday to prevent fires.
6: Take care of their weeds, maintain defensible space, and then obviously be prepared for what is to possibly come this season.
1: Paul Lowenthal, Santa Rosa Fire Department, with advice. An expected El Nino weather pattern could make conditions hotter and drier. Some earnings reports out this week could be economic indicators. The companies include Walmart, Home Depot, Lowe's, and Target. Memorial Day weekend is on the way, and how traveling is shaping up from ABC's Ike Ajachi.
7: According to Going.com, the average domestic airfare for this Memorial Day, it's about $459 round trip. So where are people actually going? Well, Going.com says travelers are gravitating toward classic vacation spots. Think Las Vegas, Honolulu, Los Angeles, San Francisco, right here in the Big Apple, with Seattle topping the list as the number one destination this year.
1: Something new for Pope Leo. Children he was talking to at the Vatican Sunday were teaching him the viral 6-7 hand gesture.
8: 6-7!
1: If you poor geezer, don't know what the 6-7 hand gesture is, just ask any 6 or 7 year old. Chuck Sievertson, ABC News.
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2: Well, you tell me how she was when you once knew her. How she played her games with many, many men. And you tell me that you don't think I'd be with her. If I could just have

Vince Gill, Amy Grant. They've been married, what, 26 years? That's how you do it. Just look at us. It's real country. Time to get a little rockin' real country. Ronnie Millsap from his duet album. A little bit of help from Jason Aldean. Chris,

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Second hand from a dealer in Atlanta, I rode up with Daddy when he went there to get her.

0: just an old plywood boat with a 75 Johnson with electric choke.
1: Alan Jackson loading up the car, driving them grandbabies around. He's got two grandsons, and now he's got a granddaughter. Before that, play Ronnie Millsap from his duets album, a little bit of help from Jason Aldean, Prisoner of the Highway. Jay, by the way, Jason's new record, Songs About Us, it dropped in April, and the first track, Anytime Soon, you got to listen to that. It's a tip of the hat to that country music legend, Ronnie Millsap. Jason says he loved Anytime Soon for a lot of reasons, including how much it reminded him of that living country music legend. Jason said, I'm a big Ronnie Millsap fan, like we all are, I guess. And the song is kind of a tip of the hat to Ronnie Millsap and how it starts out with the organ. Jason says, I thought that was a really cool way to kick off the album. You're going to love it. I'm Gary Walker, and you're going to love more real country because I got it queued up on the way. My bud, Neil McCoy. I've got Allison Krauss and Low Cash from Real Country.
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Mission, Cologne, Carter, and Platt know local radio when they hear it. And they're hearing it right now, here on Country 1260.

0: That duo from Nashville, Chris Lucas, Preston Brust, I think you know him better as Low Cash, Hometown Home, that dropped April of 2024. Lead single from their fourth studio album, Bet the Farm, Hometown Home, made it up to number one on the country airplay chart, April 2025. That is their second number one single. You might remember them when we called them Low Cash Cowboys, October of 2016. I Know Somebody, their big hit from Rio Country.
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7: 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South Central South Dakota on the overnight, 30% chance of showers, mostly cloudy with a low around 39, breezy with a north wind 15 to 25. Monday, 90% chance of showers, high near 49, breezy with a north wind 20 to 22. Monday on the overnight, 60% chance of showers. Cloudy with a low around 35. Breezy with a north wind 18 to 24. North Central Nebraska on the overnight, 30% chance of showers. Mostly cloudy with a low around 38. Breezy with a north wind 10 to 20. Monday, 100% chance of showers. High near 46. Breezy with a north wind 15 to 20. Monday on the overnight, 50% chance of showers. Cloudy with a low around 33. Breezy with a north-northwest wind 15 to 20.
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0: I made me a vow to the moon and stars, I'd search the honky-tonks and bars and kill that man that gave me that awful name. Well, it was Gatlinburg in mid-July, and I just hit town and my throat was dry. I thought I'd stop and have myself a brew at an old saloon on a street of mud. There at a table, dealing stud, sat the dirty mangy dog that named me Sue. Well, I knew that snake was my own sweet dad from a worn-out picture that my mother'd had. And I knew that scar on his cheek and his evil eye. He was big and bent and gray and old, and I looked at him and my blood ran cold. And I said, my name is Sue. How do you do? How are you gonna die? Yeah, that's what I told him. Well, I hit him hard right between the eyes, and he went down, but to my surprise, come up with a knife and cut off a piece of my ear. But I busted a chair right across his teeth, and we crashed through the wall and into the street, kicking and a-gouging in the mud and the blood and the beard. I tell you, I've fought tougher men, but I really can't remember when. He kicked like a mule and he bit like a crocodile. I heard him laugh and then I heard him cuss, and he went for his gun and I pulled mine first. He stood there looking at me and I saw him smile. He said, son, this world is rough, and if a man's gonna make it, he's gotta be tough. And I know I wouldn't be there to help you along. So I give you that name and I said goodbye. I knew you'd have to get tough or die. And it's that name that helped to make you strong. Yeah. He said, now you just fought one hell of a fight, and I know you hate me and you got the right to kill me now, and I wouldn't blame you if you do. But you ought to thank me before I die for the gravel in your guts and the spit in the eye, cause I'm the that named you Sue. What could I do? I got all choked up and I threw down my gun, called him a paw and he called me a son, and I come away with a different point of view. And I think about him now and then, every time I try and every time I win. And if I ever have a son, I think I'm gonna name him Bill or George, anything but Sue. I still ain't that man.
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2: From ABC News, I'm Chuck Sievertson. President Trump warning Iran to reopen the Strait of Hormuz. That happened after a call with Israeli Prime Minister Benjamin Netanyahu. Trump writing on social media, they better get moving fast or there won't be anything left of them. Earlier Sunday, the United Arab Emirates said they repelled a drone attack at a nuclear plant. Oil prices higher on U.S. and global markets. Reporter Anna Torea, ABC News affiliate KFSN in Fresno.
3: AAA reports the current average for diesel in California is about $7.43. That's $2.36 more compared to a year ago. But prices in Fresno are a few cents higher than that. Doug Johnson with AAA in Northern California explains why diesel prices are up compared to gas.
4: Crude oil, there's more of it in diesel, so that's why diesel's taken a significant hit.
3: Johnson adds the ongoing conflict in Iran has also played a role in surging prices.
2: President Trump with more political revenge this weekend in the Louisiana Republican Senate primary. The Trump-endorsed Congresswoman Julia Letlow beating Senator Bill Cassidy. ABC's Olivia Rubin.
5: It's the first time a sitting senator has lost a primary in over a decade. Cassidy coming in last amongst three candidates. In first place, the candidate Trump endorsed, Julia Letlow, now heading to a runoff. With more primaries on Tuesday, Trump now calling for the defeat of another Republican foe, Thomas Massie, who he calls the worst Republican congressman in history. Massie insists he can win what is now the most expensive primary race ever.
2: Declaring a global health emergency, the World Health Organization, because of the deadly Ebola outbreak in the

0: Democratic Republic of Congo and Uganda. 10 shootings that terrorized Austin, Texas this past weekend appear to be random, police say. 4 people were wounded. 2 people they were looking for are in custody. You're listening to ABC News.
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0: Indigenous leaders say that federal contractors are desecrating sacred Native American places and cultural sites at an unprecedented pace in the rush to build more walls on the U.S.-Mexico border. Construction accelerated after the U.S. Homeland Security Department waived cultural and environmental laws. Detectives in Jamaica have arrested Dane Watson in connection with the death of his wife, Melissa Samnath, an American. Family members handed him over. Police say an examination determined that she died from blunt force trauma to the head. Dry conditions, high winds bring fire risks this week in Southern California, says ABC News forecaster Carly Gomez.
3: And we are still looking at some gusty conditions. They are mostly for our desert spots, areas around Ventura County Mountains, and we're also seeing them around Big Bear. So mountains and deserts is where we're seeing the gusty winds, but also some fire concerns. Could be dangerous throughout tonight as some of the wind gusts peak up to about 60 miles per hour.
0: Travel tips for Memorial Day weekend from ABC's Ike Ajachi.
4: Going.com says travelers are gravitating toward classic vacation spots. Think Las Vegas, Honolulu, Los Angeles, San Francisco, right here in the Big Apple, with Seattle topping the list as the number one destination this year.
0: Cate Blanchett said the Me Too movement got killed very quickly in Hollywood. She spoke at the Cannes Film Festival in France, saying she does a head count on movie sets and that there's 10 women and 75 men every morning. Chuck Sievertson, ABC News.
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Happy Monday, May 18th, 2026. You know what that means. Summertime, a sweet summertime. Kenny Chesney, 34 days away. I cannot wait. Maybe I'll head down to Mexico. It's any Raven. I got Mexico. Don't anybody worry about me. From Rio.

0: Well, I've got an update. I got some big news about that lady right there. Devlin Duck Hodges. Remember, he got down on one knee February 12, 2025, in front of George Jones, his estate, proposed to Lainey Wilson, now the country music superstar. We can call her a married woman. Yeah, Lainey and her fiancé, former NFL quarterback Devlin Duck Hodges, they tied that knot. They did it Sunday, May 10th, 2026, at an outdoor venue, lovely place, near Nashville, Tennessee. Congrats to those kids. Before I played Lainey, somewhere over at Laredo, I played Eddie Raven. Not to worry about that guy. He's got Mexico. I'm Gary Walker. Don't worry about me. I got more real country coming up. B&D, Brooks and Dunn on the way. How about King George and Larry, Steve, and Rudy, the Gatlins from Real Country.
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0: Larry, Steven, Rudy, collectively we call them the Gatlin Brothers. They've been singing together since they were children in Abilene, Texas, and they started in 1955. I think they got it figured out pretty well. Call Her a Broken Lady. I'm Gary Walker. I've got Riley Green, Ella Langley together on the way, and also Alan Jackson.
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6: 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South Central South Dakota on the overnight. 30% chance of showers, mostly cloudy with a low around 39. Breezy with a north wind 15 to 25. Monday, 90% chance of showers, high near 49. Breezy with a north wind, 20 to 22. Monday on the overnight, 60% chance of showers. Cloudy with a low around 35. Breezy with a north wind, 18 to 24. North Central Nebraska on the overnight, 30% chance of showers. Mostly cloudy with a low around 38. Breezy with a north wind, 10 to 20. Monday, 100% chance of showers. High near 46. Breezy with a north wind, 15 to 20. Monday on the overnight, 50% chance of showers. Cloudy with a low around 33. Breezy with a north-northwest wind, 15 to 20.

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1: It's going to take place June 27, 2026 at Nashville's Nissan Stadium. 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
2: From ABC News, I'm Chuck Severson. President Trump with another threat to Iran, demanding it reopen the Strait of Hormuz. It happened after a call with Israeli Prime Minister Benjamin Netanyahu and after an incident in the United Arab Emirates. ABC's Alex Brochet in Washington.
3: In a social media post, Trump saying, quote, they better get moving fast or there won't be anything left of them. Trump's warning coming after the UAE says it repelled a drone strike at a nuclear plant, something authorities there called an unprovoked terrorist attack.
2: More political revenge for President Trump in the Louisiana Republican Senate primary. His endorsed candidate, Congresswoman Julia Letlow, beating Senator Bill Cassidy, who voted for impeachment over the January 6th attack on the Capitol. Chaotic scenes at Swatch stores all across the world, forcing the watch shops to temporarily close. Crowds outside a New York City store led to police being called in. ABC's Perry Russum.
4: A violent scene here in Milan, Italy. One man being shoved to the ground, another one picking up a chair. This is all for a rare pocket watch made in collaboration by Swatch and Audemars Piguet, a luxury brand. In the stores, Swatch is selling them for about $400, but online, they're being resold for thousands. In a statement, Swatch says, we kindly ask you not to rush our stores in large numbers to acquire this product. The company says the collection will be available for several months.
2: Declaring a global health emergency, the World Health Organization

0: organization because of the deadly Ebola outbreak in Congo and Uganda. Dr. Jean Kaseya, head of Africa's top public health organization, says Americans and others should pay attention.
1: Western countries, they don't understand that when Africa is affected, they are also at risk because people are flying every day. And it means building strong system, supporting Africa, investing in Africa.
0: Two U.S. Navy jets collided midair at an air show at Mountain Home Air Force Base outside Boise, Idaho. The military says all four crew members ejected safely. The jets were EA-18G Growlers. 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
0: With widespread warm, dry, and windy conditions, there's elevated to critical fire danger from Arizona to western Oklahoma and California's Central Valley. The Bay Area PG&E is warning of possible power cutoffs through Tuesday to prevent fires.
4: Take care of their weeds, maintain defensible space, and then obviously be prepared for what is to possibly come this season.
0: Paul Lowenthal, Santa Rosa Fire Department, with advice. An expected El Nino weather pattern could make conditions hotter and drier. Some earnings reports out this week could be economic indicators. The companies include Walmart, Home Depot, Lowe's, and Target. Memorial Day weekend is on the way, and how traveling is shaping up from ABC's Ike Ajachi.
5: According to Going.com, the average domestic airfare for this Memorial Day, it's about $459 round trip. So where are people actually going? Well, Going.com says travelers are gravitating toward classic vacation spots. Think Las Vegas, Honolulu, Los Angeles, San Francisco, right here in the Big Apple, with Seattle topping the list as the number one destination this year.
0: Something new for Pope Leo. Children he was talking to at the Vatican Sunday were teaching him the viral 6-7 hand gesture.
6: 6-7!
0: If you poor geezer, don't know what the 6-7 hand gesture is, just ask any 6 or 7 year old. Chuck Sievertson, ABC News.
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If You're Counting, that's one of his first number one hits from his self-titled debut album, 2010. Easton Corbin, I think you know I'm a little more real country than that, don't you? Why don't we go where the green grass grows? We'll go there with Tim McGraw from Real Country.

TikTok, TikTok, the times are ticking away. Justin Moore, who, by the way, he's got a brand new custom tour bus that has, check this out, 17 TVs. One kind of a hilarious custom feature, an extremely low-mounted microwave. This thing looks more like a five-star hotel than a house on wheels. It is his fourth custom tour bus. Life is good for Justin Moore. And before that, I played Tim McGraw. If you're looking for him, you're going to find him where the green, green grass grows. I'm Gary Walker. If you're looking for me, I'm going to grow more real country coming up. I've got, how about John Michael Montgomery, the king? You know I'm talking about, George Strait. Also, Exile from Real Country.

0: I'll tell you what I think's a miracle. That little old band right there from Kentucky, Exile. They have been together 6 decades, more than 6 decades, about 63 years. 11 number one hits. It's Exile. Can I talk about her? She is a miracle. I'm Gary Walker. I've got George Burge coming up, also Conway Twitty.
1: The U.S. Treasury quietly released its official financial report for 2025. It appears by its own numbers, the U.S. government seems insolvent. It's reported that the Treasury shows about $6 trillion in assets and over $47 trillion in liabilities. Add it all up, and it looks like the U.S. owes more than $130 trillion it doesn't have. 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The U.S. Treasury quietly released its official financial report for 2025. It appears by its own numbers, the U.S. government seems insolvent. It's reported that the Treasury shows about $6 trillion in assets and over $47 trillion in liabilities. Add it all up, and it looks like the U.S. owes more than $130 trillion it doesn't have. 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

0: Harold Lloyd Jenkins, that's what his mom and daddy called him. He became ill after a show in Branson, Missouri, and died from an abdominal aneurysm June 5th, 1993. He was only 59 years old. I call him Conway Twitty on Real Country.
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1: 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It appears by its own numbers, the U.S. government seems insolvent. 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
2: From ABC News, I'm Sherry Preston. Oil prices are up and stock futures are down this morning amid new worries about the possibility of new fighting in the Middle East. ABC's Lana Moise.
3: President Trump with a new threat to Iran, warning time is running out to reach a peace deal. Trump saying, quote, they better get moving fast or there won't be anything left of them. The president posting what appear to be AI-generated images of him pressing a red button with explosions and a mushroom cloud on the screens around him.
2: The price of Brent crude hovering about $110 a barrel. That has gas prices nationwide averaging over $4.50 a gallon. And in the New York City area, a whole lot of people may be driving this morning with a strike at the country's biggest commuter rail system underway. Today is the first morning rush hour of the strike at the Long Island Railroad. ABC's Krista McNally's on Long Island.
4: One of those shuttle buses has already pulled up, and we've seen people getting on that bus early this morning, some of them as early as 3:30 this morning, to get a seat to get into the city because they know how difficult this essentially might be. We also have people here this morning on the picket lines.
2: Talks are scheduled to resume in a couple of hours. Three people now in custody after a string of shootings in Austin, Texas.
5: And dangerous. They shot four people already today.
2: That police call captured by Broadcastify, Mayor Kirk Watson.
6: This was a rapidly evolving event involving multiple incidents in multiple locations.
2: At least 12 buildings hit during the apparently random shooting spree. An investigation is underway after a mid-air collision at an air show in Idaho.
7: The two modified F-18s were performing an aerial demonstration when they appeared to touch and get tangled together. The jets hanging in the air for a few moments before the crew ejects, their parachutes opening, before the planes plunge to the ground, exploding on impact. The base was briefly locked down, but no one on the ground was injured.
2: Reporting there, ABC's Hannah Patah. 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
2: On the National Mall this weekend, crowds gathering for what was dubbed Rededicate 250. Political leaders, including Vice President J.D. Vance and House Speaker Mike Johnson, speaking at the prayer rally. President Trump addressing it via video. Summer travel plans are almost certainly going to get more expensive with Spirit Airlines shutting down. Experts say travelers may have a harder time finding alternatives with jet fuel prices still pushed higher by the war with Iran. Some of the country's biggest tech firms settling a lawsuit involving thousands of school districts. ABC's Mike Dubusky with the story.
10: Lawyers for the tech firms Snap, YouTube, and TikTok have agreed to settle a closely watched case for undisclosed terms. More than 1,000 school districts across the U.S. have filed lawsuits against the tech companies, accusing them of designing products that create addictive behaviors in children, spawn mental health crises, and thus harm the education system. Meta, the owner of Facebook and Instagram, has so far not settled and is scheduled to stand trial in California next month. Mike Dubusky, ABC News.
2: Mayhem over Swatch watches. Crowds swarm Swatch stores the world over this weekend after the release of a new watch dubbed the Royal Pop Pocket Watch. It sells for $400 in stores, but online they're reselling it for 10 times that. Swatch is promising fans that the watches will be available for several months. I'm Sherry Preston, ABC News.
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That little ditty will make you want to get on the dance floor doing a little swinging. Yeah, that Florida boy, John Anderson, it's Real Country. I'm Gary Walker. I got that Oklahoma boy pondering the question, who's that man, I wonder? It's Toby Keith on Real Country.

coming up June 12th. I remember the first, he'll be, what, 41 years old? I remember the first time I saw him. It was 2006. Declared the winner of Nashville Star, singing competition. It aired on the USA Network. And just wait till I get you home tonight. We'll talk about that black dress, one of his many, many hits. Before I played Chris Young, I played TK, Toby Keith. And who would that man be? I'll tell you who I am. I'm the man with more real country coming up. I've got Larry Gatlin. I've got Chris Ledoux hanging out with Garth Brooks and Jason Aldean on Real Country.

cruising down the superhighway through winter is a lot more enjoyable with Central South Dakota's local AM radio. We are Country 1260.

this old cowboy. And I can tell you never had one for your own, or you never been around one. Now you're thinking that you found one. Well, it might be kind of fun to take him home.

0: Jason Aldean asking the $64,000 musical question, how far does a goodbye go? We're talking about a number one on the Billboard Country Airplay chart. He dropped that September 2025, the lead single from his 12th studio album, Songs About Us. It's Jason. I'm Gary, and I got more real country with King George on the way and Reba.
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8: 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South Central South Dakota on the overnight. 30% chance of showers. Mostly cloudy with a low around 39. Breezy with a north wind 15 to 25. Monday, 90% chance of showers. High near 49. Breezy with a north wind 20 to 22. Monday on the overnight, 60% chance of showers. Cloudy with a low around 35. Breezy with a north wind 18 to 24. North Central Nebraska on the overnight, 30% chance of showers, mostly cloudy with a low around 38, breezy with a north wind 10 to 20. Monday, 100% chance of showers, high near 46, breezy with a north wind 15 to 20. Monday on the overnight, 50% chance of showers, cloudy with a low around 33, breezy with a north-northwest wind 15 to 20.
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0: We are Central South Dakota and Nebraska's new sports, ag, and real country authority.

0: Shiri, Preston. A drone strike sparking a fire at the edge of the United Arab Emirates' sole nuclear power plant. The explosion highlighting the risk of renewed war between the U.S. and Iran. The price of oil up again this morning. The price of gas averaging $4.50 a gallon nationwide. Some 250,000 New Yorkers who ride the nation's largest commuter rail system to work every day are scrambling to find other ways of getting to the office as the Long Island Railroad strike enters its first work week. ABC's Anthony Johnson is outside MTA headquarters in Manhattan.
1: Talks beginning yesterday afternoon, and they went all the way until about 1:30 this morning before they broke off those talks, committed to coming back here once again this morning. Both sides say they'll be here at 7:30, but even if they agree to an agreement at this point in time, it really does nothing to save the Monday morning commute.
0: Louisiana Senator Bill Cassidy, the Republican doctor who voted to impeach President Trump for his role in the January 6th riots, losing his primary to a Trump-backed candidate.
2: With Cassidy now gone, just three of the 17 Republican members of Congress who voted to impeach the president remain. The rest have retired or lost their seats, all a striking reminder of the dominance President Trump still holds over his party.
0: ABC's Olivia Rubin. On the National Mall over the weekend, a prayer festival marking the 250th anniversary of the United States. Dwight Butler says he hopes the event will mark the return of the nation to Judeo-Christian values.
3: I see everybody coming together here, and I think it's very important to know we're one nation under God, all people, one people nation.
0: In Austin, Texas, three people are now in custody for a string of random shootings. Mayor Kirk Watson.
4: There were four victims of gunshot wounds. One was serious, but is in stable condition.
0: There were at least a dozen shootings, vehicle thefts, and damage to homes. You're listening to ABC News.
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0: Some weirdly warm spring weather leading to fire danger in several places. Here's ABC meteorologist Danny Beckstrom.
7: We have red flag warnings from California to Kansas. It is very dry. It is very windy. It is very hot. And that heat is now shifting east to start the work week. We're looking at near record highs from Raleigh up through Boston. That is a stretch of early season 90 degree days, but it does not last into the holiday weekend. Looking at a dramatic drop in temperature into Monday, highs in the 60s in New York City for the holiday.
0: Investigation underway into the Navy jet collision over an air show in western Idaho. All four crew members were able to eject safely. The Ebola outbreak causing concern in Africa and beyond, says ABC's Chuck Sievertson.
8: More than 20 Ebola outbreaks in Congo and Uganda should interest Americans and others, says a top public health official.
9: Western countries, they don't understand that when Africa is affected, they are also at risk because people are fleeing every day. And it means building strong system, supporting Africa, investing in Africa.
8: Dr. Jean Kaseya, Director General of Africa's Centers for Disease Control.
9: We cannot afford to have this outbreak in many African countries.
8: He says investment should include making vaccines in Africa.
0: Jury deliberations begin in Oakland, California today in that lawsuit brought by Elon Musk against OpenAI and its founder, Sam Altman. Musk is alleging that leaders violated the organization's founding mission as a research lab by shifting to a for-profit structure. I'm Shiri Preston, ABC News.
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0: Real Country with Blake Shelton. That's Drink on It. Congratulations to all the winners last night at the ACM Awards in Las Vegas. Speaking of Las Vegas, this week in history, Las Vegas was founded when 110 acres in downtown Las Vegas were auctioned off. That happened this week in 1905. Also on the calendar, McDonald's was formed this week in 1940. Big Mac.
1: Straight up and genuine. We play real country all the time.

0: Country with Luke Combs. That's Back in the Saddle. And I thank you for listening today. Today, May 18th, 1 week from today, Memorial Day. So hopefully you get a three-day weekend to look forward to later this week. Here's a safety reminder, and it's also our number of the day, 29,000. 29,000 what? Well, 29,000 is the number of Americans injured by their refrigerators every single year.
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12: 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South Central South Dakota on the overnight, 30% chance of showers, mostly cloudy, with

low around 39. Breezy with a north wind, 15 to 25. Monday, 90% chance of showers, high near 49. Breezy with a north wind, 20 to 22. Monday on the overnight, 60% chance of showers. Cloudy with a low around 35. Breezy with a north wind, 18 to 24. North central Nebraska on the overnight, 30% chance of showers. Mostly cloudy with a low around 38. Breezy with a north wind, 10 to 20. Monday, 100% chance of showers. High near 46. Breezy with a north wind, 15 to 20. Monday on the overnight, 50% chance of showers. Cloudy with a low around 33. Breezy with a north-northwest wind, 15 to 20.

0: Real Country with George Strait. The NFL released its schedule last week. A big change to the holiday schedule is the introduction of a Thanksgiving Eve game. That's going to be Wednesday night before Thanksgiving. The Packers will travel to L.A. to face the Rams. Then the Thanksgiving Day lineup features the Lions hosting the Bears, followed by the Cowboys and the Eagles. And then the holiday concludes with a primetime matchup between the Bills and the Kansas City Chiefs.
1: The U.S. Treasury quietly released its official financial report for 2025. It appears by its own numbers, the U.S. government seems insolvent. It's reported that the Treasury shows about $6 trillion in assets and over $47 trillion in liabilities. Add it all up, and it looks like the U.S. owes more than $130 trillion it doesn't have. 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
2: From ABC News, I'm Sherry Preston. As workers walk the picket lines, New York commuters speak out.
3: I feel they were making a good wage, so I don't believe any of this was necessary.
2: That man, one of 250,000 people looking for an alternate way to work this morning as the nation's largest commuter rail system is halted by a strike. ABC's Anthony Johnson is at the headquarters of the Metropolitan Transit Authority.
4: The two sides, that would be the five unions and the MTA, avoided each other on Saturday, which was the first day of the strike, and things broke down Friday, and it was bad news from there. The round of talks lasted until 1:30 this morning. That has been described at this point in time as being cordial.
2: Commuters are being loaded onto buses as government leaders urge companies to let people work from home. A weekend of staying inside for those in Austin, Texas, amid a shooting spree that left four people wounded.
5: The violence was centered in South Austin, but police across the city were put on alert.
6: These individuals are armed and dangerous. They shot four people already today.
5: Audio from Broadcastify, four people were wounded, one critically, hit at least a dozen shootings between Saturday and Sunday.
7: A motive? I don't know what a motive is. I don't know what motive would drive anybody to drive around senselessly in the city and in multiple parts of the city shooting.
5: Austin Police Chief Lisa Davis says the youngest suspect is 15. Jim Ryan, ABC News.
2: On the National Mall this weekend, an America-themed prayer event to mark the nation's 250th. Defense Secretary Pete Hegseth praising the first president during remarks.
8: Amid all the bleak nights, the loss and despair, the lack of proper support, George Washington performed a profound act. He prayed.
2: President Trump saying on social media there won't be anything left of Iran if it doesn't agree to the ceasefire and reopen the Strait of Hormuz. The Israeli military intercepting boats that are part of the latest wave of flotillas attempting to break the aid blockade in Gaza. 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
2: Growing violence in Israel on Jerusalem Day, a national holiday celebrated peacefully by some and more violently by others. In Jerusalem's Old City, ABC's James Longman.
11: Many of the shops in the Old City are run by Arab, Muslim, Palestinian shopkeepers. They have to close on this day because it's too dangerous for them. Most of the streets are closed off. All tourists, by the way, cannot enter. All religious pilgrims, they cannot enter the Old City. And it becomes a day of violence.
2: Many of those celebrating say they believe all Arabs and Muslims need to leave Jerusalem. Members of the House Oversight Committee set to interview a former prison guard who was on duty the night that Jeffrey Epstein died in 2019. Here's ABC's Peter Haralambos.
12: The interview of Tova Noel, believed to be the last person to have seen Epstein before his death, comes amid renewed scrutiny of Epstein's suicide. Noel is alleged to have spent the hours ahead

0: of Epstein's death scrolling on the internet rather than performing the required headcounts of prisoners in the unit where the disgraced sex offender was housed. Prosecutors in 2019 charged her and another prison guard with falsifying records to make it seem as if they did those required checks, and both ended up reaching a deal with prosecutors to have those charges dropped. Peter Haralambos, ABC News.
1: Louisiana Senator Bill Cassidy, one of the few Republicans who voted to impeach President Trump for his role in the January 6th Capitol riot, lost his primary over the weekend. I'm Sherry Preston, ABC News.
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5: On July 4th, 2026, the United States of America will celebrate our 250th anniversary of the signing of the Declaration of Independence. 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

0: Country, 1260, Real Country for South Dakota, Nebraska, and your Monday morning back at it on a Monday. Well, I tell you what, folks, you've got some small projects that you need done, and you're not quite sure where to go to get them done. 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

0: 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Folks, I got to tell you about the Diamond Store in Mitchell. 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It is the best in small town service. 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And thanks for checking us out on your Monday morning here at 1260.
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3: Monday morning, May 18th, your Ag Network was happy to see rain across much of our territory over the weekend, but we do send our prayers out to those hit by those destructive tornadoes. Mother Nature has reminded us yet again who's in charge, right? There's another round of severe weather expected across eastern Nebraska and Kansas, most of Iowa, Missouri, Illinois, even parts of Minnesota today. Stay safe, friends. Grain markets reflect the weather across the Corn Belt. Overnight, July corn up 14¾ cents to 470. July soybeans rallied 24½ cents, 1201. July bean oil plus 1.08 to 75.96, and July soybean meal 4.5 in the green to 338. July Chicago wheat was up 19¾ overnight to 655. July spring wheat now at 701. July Kansas City 12-cent hike to $7 even. Sale barns expected to be busy again this week. August live cattle closed up $1.75 at 247 on Friday. August feeders closed 8.45 higher at 361. And July lean hogs were down 120 on Friday at 103. S&P down. NASDAQ all lower overnight. Crude oil at 102 a barrel. Gold and silver both trading down.
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8: As veterans, we've dealt with noise, from chains clanking as they're clamped onto cargo to orders coming down the chain of command. 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

0: Country 1260, Rio Country for South Dakota, Nebraska. It is Monday morning. Happy Monday to you. It's a brand new week. The hardest part of the week's over. We made it out of bed on a Monday. So how about a little haircut for you today? Don't forget about Ethan at the barbershop, 334 Monroe in Winter, 830 to 430. Get yourself a haircut. As George Thorogood says, get a real job, right? Well, get yourself a real haircut first. All right, at the barbershop right here. Yeah, Monroe and Winter. Thanks for joining me on your Monday here at 1260.
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1: 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He tells Brownfield Instinct Next Gen Nitrogen Stabilizer keeps nitrogen in the corn root zone longer, protecting against nitrogen losses caused by leaching. 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
4: 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Cairo Herbicide. 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
1: Agriscience Market Development Specialist Chris Klemke says spring nitrogen stabilization is like having an insurance policy for corn.
6: The corn plant needs to uptake nitrogen until black layer. So all the spring and side dress applied nitrogen needs to stick around and be available until, let's say, the end of August. Applied nitrogen initially works its way into the ammonium form, which is not prone to loss since it binds to a soil particle. When nitrogen is then converted to the nitrate form, it's free to roam around the soil. That's when it's most susceptible for losses, with most of that occurring after rainfall. Considering the high cost of nitrogen we've seen this season, farmers should be doing all they can to protect their nitrogen investment. And finally, sometimes I hear growers say that they don't want to use a stabilizer because they don't want to tie up their nitrogen. I find that a little bit of a myth, because a corn plant can take up nitrogen in both the ammonium and nitrate form. So a nitrogen stabilizer is not making the nitrogen unavailable to the plant.
1: Which nitrogen stabilizer would you recommend for farmers looking to extend nitrogen availability this spring?
6: So Corteva Agriscience nitrogen stabilizers will help farmers reduce nitrogen loss by holding nitrogen in that stable ammonium form for about up to 6 weeks, to ensure corn has enough nitrogen available until the end of the growing season. Instinct Next Gen Nitrogen Stabilizer is a great option for spring and side dress nitrogen applications. It's a perfect match when we're applying urea, UAN, or manure applications. Instinct Next Gen works below ground, where we can experience up to about 70% of those nitrogen losses. When stabilizers from Corteva Agriscience are applied, we can extend nitrogen availability for around 6 weeks, giving a farmer more assurance their nitrogen will be available throughout all the growing season. And at the end of the day, Mark, in our spring applied trials, we find we can increase corn yield by a little over 5% while reducing losses from leaching and denitrification.
1: To learn more,
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5: From ABC News, I'm Sherry Preston. Oil prices pushing higher overnight as Iranian drones strike a nuclear power plant in Dubai, and President Trump posts that the clock is ticking unless Iran gets moving on a peace deal. ABC's Rebecca Jarvis with more on the economic impact for Americans.
6: Oil prices above $106 a barrel this morning, and that flows almost immediately through to the pump. The national average for a gallon of regular is now $4.47, and it all comes as travelers are preparing to hit the road in record numbers for Memorial Day. Drivers will face the highest price of gas in 4 years, prices up $1.33 a gallon from last year's prices, and still continuing to climb with the region so uncertain.
5: It's not gas prices, but a way to get in for 250,000 commuters in New York City as the nation's largest commuter rail system, the Long Island Railroad, is shut down by a strike. The judge overseeing Luigi Mangione's murder case and the killing of UnitedHealthcare CEO Brian Thompson issues a critical ruling today.
7: Judge Gregory Caro is considering Mangione's request to prohibit prosecutors from using the evidence that police seized from Mangione's backpack when he was apprehended 5 days after the shooting, including the alleged murder weapon and writings that prosecutors say amount to a confession.
5: ABC's Peter Haralambos. Mangione's lawyers say his rights were violated when his backpack was searched without a warrant. A third and final suspect in custody in Austin, Texas, after a weekend of random shootings.
8: The targets of the 12 incidents seemed completely unconnected. Austin Police Chief Lisa Davis says three suspects as young as 15 drove around stealing cars and shooting at people.
9: It doesn't matter if it was a car dealership that was struck or it happened to be a fire station or a police station. These are dangerous kids out causing havoc in this city.
8: At least four people were struck by gunfire, one left in critical condition. Jim Ryan, ABC News.
5: The cruise ship hit by the hantavirus outbreak entering the Dutch port of Rotterdam for disinfection today. You're listening to ABC News.
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5: Republican Senator Bill Cassidy of Louisiana ousted in a primary race over the weekend. Here's ABC Washington Bureau Chief Rick Klein.
13: Cassidy came in third. He's not even making it to the runoff. He was absolutely destroyed in this race. And it is at the hands of Donald Trump, who made it one of his missions this year to make sure that Senator Cassidy would not be sent back to the Senate. It's a safe red seat. And Trump saw other options that were much more palatable to him. And he went all in to defeat Senator Cassidy.
5: Just to the very mention of artificial intelligence has been creating some tense moments at recent university commencement ceremonies. Here's ABC's Sophie Flay.
14: For Gen Z graduates, AI anxiety may be reaching a boiling point.
15: It was the architects of artificial intelligence. Interesting.

0: Or CEO of Google was booed multiple times while discussing artificial intelligence during a commencement speech at the University of Arizona this weekend.
1: Artificial intelligence is the next industrial revolution.
0: And at this commencement speech at the University of Central Florida, a real estate executive was booed for mentioning AI.
2: Jury deliberations begin in Oakland, California today in a lawsuit brought by Elon Musk against OpenAI and founder Sam Altman. Musk claims that OpenAI leaders violated the organization's founding mission by shifting to a for-profit structure so that they could benefit from. Sherry Preston, ABC News.
3: You think a ticket for not wearing your seatbelt is the worst that could happen? A fine, an inconvenience, a little embarrassment. But then comes the crash. There are injuries, a hospital bed, the long road to recovery, the moments you'll miss. Suddenly, a ticket doesn't seem so bad. That ticket? That was nothing. Click it. Don't risk it. Paid for by NHTSA.
4: Good morning, everyone. It's 7:05 and time for the news being brought to you by Statewide Ag Insurance. Our first look at the weather shows some light rain in southern Gregory County, a little bit of rain, Jones County, Lyman County, Todd and Millett, some very light rain. Actually, a little bit of white stuff out in the western third of South Dakota after severe weather hit certainly portions of our listening area, but primarily eastern South Dakota, western Minnesota, and western Iowa. Of course, yesterday we had warnings that came over mid-afternoon in our neck of the woods yesterday as well. And some rain reports for you this morning. Delbert Klein, 4 miles east of Burke, 9,500ths of an inch of rain. 9,500ths for Delbert Klein, 4 miles east of Burke, and hail as well east of Burke. Bev Keegan at Gregory says 3,700ths. Pete Hawkins at Oak Creek, 30,000ths of an inch of rain. Joel Foxley at Platte, 1 inch and 30,000ths. Stan Bezik, 10 miles south of Cologne, 4,500ths. Jeff Schramm, East 10th Street, number 4 at Winter Country Club, 2,500ths of an inch of rain. Barry Gardner, west side of Winter, 20,000ths of an inch of rain as well. Keep those rain reports coming. Chances of more rain today, and there are chances of severe weather primarily in eastern South Dakota again today, but western Minnesota and western Iowa, parts of Nebraska with chances of severe weather today, too. Not going to warm up tremendously today. A high of 48. And the overnight lows tonight and tomorrow night, mid to upper 30s. But giving way to a pretty nice weekend later on this week. So we'll take the rain. We could certainly do without the severe weather. 57, partly sunny on your Tuesday. The Avenue of Flags in Winter will begin setting up flags at the Winter Cemetery for Memorial Day on Friday, May 22nd. Volunteer Dan Provicek tells us more.
5: Well, we're going to change things up a little bit this year. We had a lot of flags over the last 15, 20 years that have been put up by all kinds of volunteers. And what we're going to do this year, we're going to change it. We're going to put up right at 250 flags for the 250th anniversary. Initially, there was right at 1,000 flags that the Avenue of Flags has got in their possession of family members that have donated a flag or something along the way. There's a total of 850 of them that are with us here in the Winter Cemetery. We're going to try and take our turn at it and try and fly 250 flags on Memorial Day. We're going to try to set everything up Friday evening at 6 o'clock. We're going to start putting flags up Friday evening, 6 o'clock. 250 flags should take us about an hour and a half. And then teardown is going to be Monday at 5:30. And hopefully we can get enough volunteers to help us fold 250 flags, and I'm going to guess an hour and a half, we should have enough time to get everything buttoned up and put away. At the services, they'll have a speaker, but this is Friday, and we're going to fly them from Friday at 6 till Monday at 5:30. It's a little different. In the past years, we've always done it just on Monday. Through the group of guys that I've been dealing with, we talked about it, and we think with the number of flags we're going to put up, that they should be up a little longer, and we're going to go with that.
4: That again was Dan Provacek in Winter. This is your news. News time is 7:08.
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1: ESA Beta Alpha of Winter held the Memorial Day flower sale last Thursday and Friday. Sandy Hausman recaps.
2: Yes, we just had our Memorial Day flower sale, and we want to thank all of our supporters for coming out to this event and purchasing different varieties of decorations to put on your loved ones' graves. And just a reminder that this sale helps us fund our philanthropic projects throughout the whole year. A couple of projects that we want to bring to your attention is that we do provide a scholarship to a senior. We also do hospital packs for children when they are hospitalized at Winter Regional. These packs are designed by different age groups from 0 to 10 years old. And in each pack, you would find a couple of books, some appropriate toys for the age group, a stuffed animal. For the older kids, we'd have some coloring pages and crayons, maybe an activity book, some kind of little game, maybe a card game or a small board game. And for the older kids, we'd also include like a craft project they could make. We always make these packs up and have them ready to go. And we coordinate with Julie Hennebold at Winter Regional for when she needs them and when they need to be delivered.
1: Sandy also touches on the recent ice cream fundraiser.
2: The ice cream was delivered to us on April 30th from Stensland Dairy out of Sioux Falls. It was a very successful fundraiser. The ice cream is delicious, so if you didn't get a chance to order this first time, we are looking into bringing it back down the road, and just be ready to, or listening up for, or paying attention to posters throughout the community of when we would be able to do this again. This fundraiser specifically was a kickoff to help us with bringing a splash pad to Winter. Just to give you a little update on that, we are still continuing to have discussions with the City of Winter about the location of the splash pad, and then we are working with a company on the design and what's all going to be included, and we are hoping to be able to reveal the location and the design in the near future.
1: That again was Sandy Hausman. Memorial Day services will be held at the Winter Cemetery next Monday, May the 25th, starting at 11 a.m. Milton Douglas of the Winter VFW gives us the details.
3: Well, we just, first of all, want to invite everyone to come to the meeting. This will be on Memorial Day, May the 25th, 11 o'clock at the Winter Cemetery. And unless there's bad weather, we'll meet at the Legion Building. Our speaker will be Michaela Vogt, and we would just want to welcome each one to come. Be the posting of the colors and so forth at the cemetery. And I guess that pretty much takes care of it. Just appreciate all the veterans that are here in the community, and just wanted to remember those that have gone on that are no longer with us. And Memorial Day is a special day when we remember those that gave their life in service to our country, whatever war it might have been, that they gave their all for our freedoms.
1: That again was Milton Douglas with us with the Winter VFW. The Gregory Dallas Chamber has organized a meeting for tomorrow. The meeting will start at noon at Gregory City Hall. Jamie Brown tells us all about it.
4: We are having we're calling it a super group meeting right at noon there, noon meeting. And we're inviting basically any organization or just even community members that are invested to come and join us. So school board, city council, the GED, Horizons, the Sunshine Club, the Arts Council. What we'd like to do is just sit down and just have a discussion about how we can collaborate on different events and activities going on in our town. And this one's going to be an hour long. We're going to get you in and out because we know these people have lots of important things to do. So we invite everybody to join us there at City Hall to discuss how we can make our community better.
1: Jamie also talks about their citywide rummage sales and Rib Fest that will take place on June the 6th.
4: Rib Fest is going to happen a little bit earlier this year. We're going to have it Saturday, June 6th. And the reason for that is because last year it was one of the hottest days of the year. It was 110 degrees, and nobody wants that again. So June 6th is when our Rib Fest is going to be this year. And big event, as always, same day as our citywide rummage sale. And if you would like to be listed for, if you're having a garage sale that day, feel free to reach out, contact the chamber, and let us know what exactly you're selling at your sale.

0: The Rib Fest, we're looking for smokers of all ages, and we've got the registration form available on our Facebook page. We judge our smokers on 4 different protein categories. We'll have pork ribs, pork butt, brisket, and Hutterite chicken. The park will be an all-day affair that day. We'll have a bouncy house for the kids. Bartling's Welding is sponsoring a free swim day that day. You can come down, join us for that. And then starting at 5 o'clock, we will be judging all of the different proteins. And we have some celebrity judges this year. Melissa Bachman is one of them. We're going to have some veterans there. And all of our restaurant owners that participated in our burger battles will be there as well, helping to judge that. So come on down. It's $20 per adult. And if you are 6 to 12 years of age, it's $10. And kids 5 and under are free. We'll have live music. The donut department will be there serving dirty sodas and donuts. Utterly Delicious will be there as well with ice cream. So you can eat your protein and then end on a little sweet treat.
1: That again was Jamie Brown with us at the Gregory Dallas Chamber. For KWIR News, I'm Chris Dowski.
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3: 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Graveside service is for Marla M. Swanson of Chamberlain will be Tuesday, May 26th at 10 a.m. at the Reliance Cemetery. Those are the funeral announcements this morning. They are brought to you by The Hobby Shop in Winter. We get you going on this Monday morning. We will be talking rain reports momentarily as well. Boy, I tell you what, we had a lot happen over the weekend. Twins win on Sunday as well. Nebraska defeats Grand Canyon yesterday, NCAAs as well. The state junior high finals rodeo action wrapped up Sunday in Rapid City. We'll talk about that. Winter Cologne was well represented over the weekend as well. So we'll talk about that coming up on sports, coming up here this morning as well. So keep that in mind. Also, coming up here this morning, going to hear from Austin Calhoun, Winter Cologne Club Baseball, Heidi Vancura, Cologne Track, and Billy Joe Indahl, Burke Golf Coach, will join us here this morning as well. Weather on everybody's mind. Your forecast on this Monday brought to you by Cherry Todd Electric. Some showers, and we're seeing some creeping back into central South Dakota here this morning. High of 48 for you today. So showers today, showers likely tonight. The chance of severe weather, primarily more

more so on the eastern portion of South Dakota, Nebraska, western Minnesota, and Iowa today. 37 tonight, 57, maybe a little sun on Tuesday. So Brian Hofelt at Millboro says 6,500s. Brent Ring, Turtle Butte, 6,500s of an inch of rain. Barry Gardner, west side of Winter, 20 hundredths. Chris Phillips at Chamberlain, just under 10 hundredths. Jeff Schramm, East 10th Street, number 4, Winter Country Club, 2,500s. Stan Bezik, 10 miles south of Cologne, 4,500s. Joel Foxley at Platte, an inch, and 30 hundredths at Platte. Pete Hawkins at Oak Creek, 30 hundredths. Bev Keegan at Gregory, 3,700s. Delbert Klein, 4 miles east of Burke, 9,500ths of an inch of rain and hail. We had some severe weather warnings yesterday. May not see as many of those here in our neck of the woods today, as we mentioned, more so east of our listening area here today as well. But again, chances of showers. 45 Pier, 45 Chamberlain, Aberdeen, 46. Rapid City at 43, Sioux Falls still at 52. 42 at Gregory, it's 43 right here, 1260. We get you cooking on a Monday morning at 7.

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1: 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What?

0: Thanks for joining us in Tripp and Gregory Counties this morning. This is Shram and Dusky on Country 1260 in the morning. And the good stuff is next.
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2: Welcome, everyone, to The Good Stuff. Mike and Kim along with you for another 5 minutes of The Good Stuff. 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
3: Very good. Hey, we didn't even plan this. 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The proper function of man is to live, not to exist. 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
3: It would be tempting to eulogize, but I won't. It would be easy to exaggerate, but I don't. It would be simple to prefabricate, but the truth is more astonishing. Sam Olson wrote me this letter when he was 7 years old and I was four. Dear little Sue, if you will be my cowboy's sweetheart, I don't know what I'll do. Love, Sam. And I was, and I am, forever. Is that the perfect love story?
2: Must be.
3: I think it is. You know, the ranchers who are up at dawn herding, feeding, and selling, they read Tri-State Livestock News, because that's where the good stuff is. They cover all corners of agriculture, from grain to gears. It's what real ranchers read. It's Tri-State Livestock News. 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
2: So here's something I do not know the author on, but it was submitted by Glenda Amsbury from Valentine, called Sandhills Savior. In the Sandhills of Nebraska stands a monument of wills, where man has staked his claim to them blown, rolling hills, where the buffalo once scattered in the bunch grass, belly deep, a white-faced calf, contented, sucks his mama, half asleep. But you cannot know the beauty or appreciate the past unless you know the reason cows could stay and man could last. For humankind is greedy and the babies need to eat, so to the rancher farmer fell the task of growing meat. The fertile black dirt farmland running up and down the Platte got covered up with people, their driveways, and their cat. And them that lived in cities saw no use for Sandhills land, so the cattlemen and cowboys come up north to try their hand. They treated her with reverence and learned what Indians knew, that it cannot take abusing, 'cause she's fragile through and through. And they learned a crucial factor to help keep them cows alive. Takes more than snow and sunlight, it takes water to survive. So they dug their dainty windmills and pumped life out of the ground. It allowed the cows to flurry, so the people stayed around. Then little townships prospered, and you can see by now they built a whole existence upon the humble cow. From Thedford to Hyannis, from Valentine to Rose, across that sandy country where the prairie grass still grows, you'll see those man-made daisies, silhouettes against the sky, their steel petals gleaming on their stalks 18 feet high. On Nebraska

0: Highway 20 or State Road 83, there's a Million Creek and Windmill standing proud for you to see. They represent a people and the land they're living in, the lifeblood of the Sandhills spinning freely in the wind. Called Sandhills Savior, thanks to Glenda for sending that in to us here on The Good Stuff.
1: How do they get the deer to cross at that yellow road sign?
0: You know, it takes a lot of training and a little bit of corn.
1: And a lot of dedication.
0: A lot of dedication, yes.
1: If I melt dry ice, can I take a bath without getting wet?
0: Absolutely.
1: Oh, why is the alphabet in that order? Is it because of that song?
0: Yeah, I think the song came first. Then they made up the alphabet. That's always the way it goes.
1: If the number two pencil is so popular, why is it still number two?
0: You'd think it would have moved up to number one at some point.
1: By now, for sure. Let's wrap it up. If all the world is a stage, where is the audience sitting?
0: And thanks for listening to The Good Stuff.
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3: It's

0: Monday morning at 7:35, brought to you by Rosebud Electric of Gregory. We are seeing some rain shower activity as we speak here at 7:36. Portions of Tripp County, Millett Todd, a little bit of Gregory County, a little bit of Cherry County here this morning, creeping into Jones County as well. Could see a little patchy fog actually today. North Central Nebraska this morning, at least high of 44 for you today. And then showers again are likely tonight. Chilly tonight, might get down to the lower to mid-30s for you tonight. Tuesday, partly sunny. Tomorrow's high at 59 with clear skies on Tuesday night, down to 35. Wednesday, partly sunny. It's going to shape up toward the weekend. Hopefully we get some more rain. 64 on Wednesday, 40 on Wednesday night with a chance of showers Thursday. Sunny otherwise, a high of 69. Friday's high should be around 71. Saturday looking sunny. Saturday's high at 77. Sunday warming up for you. High of 86 in North Central Nebraska. We will take a look at your Central South Dakota extended forecast. Lots of rain reports too. They're next.
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0: Well, we're looking at showers today, and we're seeing a few here this morning. Just a high of 48 is all for you today at Central South Dakota. North winds 15 to 22, so good chance of more rainfall today. Showers are likely tonight, out of about 38 for you tonight. Partly sunny on Tuesday. Tomorrow's high should be around 57 with 36 on Tuesday night. Beginning to warm up, 66, sunny and breezy on Wednesday. Thursday's high around 70 with partly sunny skies and a chance of showers on your Thursday as well. Thursday night down to 45. Friday looking at a chance of showers too. Friday's high at 70. We'll get to that phone call as soon as we can, folks. 70 for you on Friday. Down to about 47 on Friday night. Saturday's high warming up toward this weekend as well. High of 77 on Saturday. Sunday's high should be around 86 in Central South Dakota. Justin Ziegler, number 5, Winter Country Club, 30 hundredths of an inch of rain. Chuck Kieser at Jordan Hill has 40 hundredths of an inch of rain. Cheryl Schroeder in Winter, 20 hundredths. Chris Phillips Chamberlain just under 10 hundredths. Brent Ring Turtle Butte, 65 hundredths of an inch of rain. Brian Hofelt at Millboro, 60.

0: 500s. Barry Gardner, west side of Winter 20 hundreds. Jeff Schramm, East 10th Street, number 4, Winter Country Club, 2500s. Stan Bisek, 10 miles south of Cologne, 4500s. Joel Foxley at Platt and Inch, and 3000s at Platt. Pete Hawkins at Oak Creek, 3000s of an inch of rain. Bev Keegan at Gregory, 3700s of an inch of rain. Delbert Klein, 4 miles east of Burke, 9500s of an inch of rain and hail as well. With temperatures in the lower to mid-40s, of course, we had some severe weather warnings that happened. Platt and Gregory County yesterday as well. And, of course, eastern South Dakota. Chances of more severe weather, more so eastern portion of South Dakota, western Minnesota, western Iowa here today as well. Your Heartland weather forecast on this Monday, brought to you by Rosebud Electric of Gregory. It's 7:40, busy sports morning.
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0: Hey, good morning, sports fans. Twins win yesterday 5-4 NCAA softball Nebraska over Grand Canyon. They advanced to Super Regionals Thursday night, their first game for Nebraska. State Junior High Finals rodeo action wrapped up Sunday in Rapid City. Winner Cologne was well represented. National qualifiers from Tripp County include Jacob Heath. Heath qualified for nationals at tie down roping, team roping, and ribbon roping. Heath is an eighth grader from Winter. Ryder Moore qualified for nationals and team roping. Ryder, a seventh grader from Winter. Bridger Sterling qualified for nationals and bull riding. Bridger was the champion bull rider and is a sixth grader from Winter. National Junior High Finals will be held in Guthrie, Oklahoma, June 21st through the 27th. Jacob Heath earned reserve all-around cowboy as well. And of course, we do have some boys and girls golf on the schedule today happening in Mitchell. Let's check more on today's local sports.
2: Happy Monday, sports fans. Well, the University of South Dakota softball team saw their season end back on Saturday in Lincoln for the NCAA tournament. USD started off Saturday at the win over Louisville 4-2. USD then fell in a great game in 8 innings to Grand Canyon, final score 5-4. Well, we got Super Regional Club Baseball coverage coming up on Wednesday. We'll have coverage on Country 1260, then the final games Wednesday night. Those will be on 93.7 FM. So at 2 o'clock Wednesday at Leahy Bowl, Winter Cologne takes on Hot Springs. Winter Cologne manager Austin Calhoun says the guys ended the regular season playing pretty darn good team baseball.
3: Yeah, I like where we're at. I think our bats finally started coming alive, being a lot more consistent at the plate, put up a lot of runs over the last few games. So really liking what I'm seeing there. And then defensively, we've taken a big step forward, playing a lot better that way. And especially when you're playing 5 games in 5 days, it really comes down to the pitching and making sure you're in the zone to keep pitch counts low. And I thought our pitchers did a good job of that.
2: That again was Winter Cologne Club Baseball manager Austin Calhoun. Now, following Winter Cologne and Hot Springs Wednesday at Leahy Bowl, at around 4:15, you got Gregory County taking on Belle Fourche. And around 6:30 Wednesday, Winter Game 1 takes on the Winter Game 2. Super Regional Club Baseball and Platt coming up on Wednesday. Platt will take on Chamberlain at 2. At around 4:15, Rapid City Christian takes on St. Thomas More. And around 6:30 Wednesday in Platt, the Winter Game 1 takes on the Winter Game 2. Well, the Burke golf team had some nice highlights last week on the boys' side in Tyndall. Here is Coach Billy Joe Windahl.
4: I wasn't able to go with the boys that day, but it sounds like they just all had a great day. Took a group of boys over there, and most of them had a PR for the day, so that's exactly what you want to see. But yeah, Brody had a great day. He broke a school record with a 72. Came in second place against, Cassius Tucker, which is his home course. But yeah, they had a great day overall. I felt like, they all played pretty good around the greens and, keeping their shots in the fairways and things like that. So just trying to clean up some things. Obviously, there's little things that we can always clean up, but felt like, it was a good day. The boys ended up third as a team, and they had a personal best team low score, I guess you could say, in Tyndall as well. So that was really fun to see, too.
2: That again was Burke golf coach Billy Joe Windahl. Hey, don't forget, folks, that Chamberlain has their athletic awards night coming up tomorrow. That'll be inside the Chamberlain gym.

0: Saturday, May 30th, 11 a.m. shotgun start. To get signed up, call 842-0686. Now, the Winter Warrior football team will be holding a fundraising golf tournament on Friday, June the 12th at the golf course. Shotgun starts at 6 p.m. That'll be a two-person scramble format. Cost is $80 per team with a meal included. To get signed up, call 842-0686. There's been some good progression late in the season for the Cologne track and field team. Here is their coach, Heidi Van Kira.
1: I know the middle school season has ended, and just this last meet in Fort Randall, I saw a lot of improvement. And just some of my middle school athletes, a lot of personal bests that they were bringing home, you know, with my high schoolers. You know, there is growth in a lot of them. There's still more area of growth with, you know, just the expertise in perfecting steps and motions and stuff like that. So there's always growth to be had, but I'm definitely very pleased with how the team has come along since the start of the season to where we are now.
0: That again was Cologne track and field coach Heidi Van Kira. With your KWIR Sports, I'm Chris Dowski.
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0: South Dakota, Nebraska. But Dirk Spandley coming to Sioux Falls here in the near future. And gold, lots of rain reports. Of course, last night, Elaine Larson, Chamberlain by the post office, 2000. Short Haley at Cologne, 2900s. Delbert Klein, 4 miles east to Burke, 9500s with some hail. Bev Keegan at Gregory, 3700s. Pete Hawk is at Oak Creek, 3000s. Joel Foxley of Platte, the leader in the clubhouse with an inch 30. Stan Bisek, 10 miles south of Cologne, 4500s. We have our roving reporters. The Winter Country Club, Jeff Schramm, East 10th, number 4, Winter Country Club, 2500s. And Justin Ziegler, number 5, Winter Country Club, 3000s. Barry Gardner, west side of Winter, 2000s. Brian Hofeldt at Millboro, 6500s. Brent Ring, Turtle Butte, 6500s. Chris Phillips, Chamberlain, just under 1000s. Cheryl Schroeder here in town in Winter, 2000s. Chuck Kieser, Jordan Hill, 4000s. Of an inch of rain. Seeing some rainfall, at least on the radar here this morning. There are chances in pretty much eastern South Dakota, maybe some more of the severe weather here today, but some rainfall going on here in central South Dakota on this Monday morning. We will talk that entire forecast coming up here in just a bit. Some Willie Nelson and Clint Black coming up just around the corner, too, at 7:51.
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Country 1260, Real Country for South Dakota and Nebraska. Thanks for joining me this morning in Lyman County. Here's Willie Nelson.

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1: From ABC News. I'm Sherry Preston. Oil prices up overnight. Brent crude now trading internationally just under $110 a barrel. The move following President Trump's continued threats against Iran and Iran's drones striking a nuclear power plant in the United Arab Emirates. ABC Chief Business Correspondent Rebecca Jarvis with more.
2: Any escalation in the region and you see it immediately reflected in oil prices. And this morning you're seeing oil prices climbing after President Trump warned in a post for Iran, the clock is ticking and they better get moving fast. That was his quote. His words calling into question the fragile ceasefire with Iran, with the critical question of what happens to that Strait of Hormuz still unanswered.
1: Gas prices now topping $4.50 a gallon on average nationwide. Senate Republicans facing a setback in their quest to get $1 billion in funding for security for the new White House ballroom. Here's ABC National correspondent Stephen Portnoy in Washington.
3: The nonpartisan parliamentarian says the $1 billion provision has to be redrafted to comply with the chamber arcane rules that will allow Senate Republicans to skirt a filibuster. But even if the proposal is rewritten, Democrats can still call for up or down votes on individual items in the bill, forcing Republicans to go on the record with their support. GOP leaders insist only a portion of the $1 billion request would go toward protecting the East Wing project, which includes a ballroom that the president has pledged would be built with private funds.
1: The nation's heartland bracing for another round of severe weather after tornadoes in Nebraska. ABC's Alex Perez.
4: Sirens blaring in Alexandria, Nebraska. At least one confirmed tornado touching down near St. Labori. The tornado warnings reaching Omaha, where American Jake Rosemarin is quarantining after the deadly hantavirus outbreak on that cruise ship. Jake documenting the experience online.
1: Could be more severe weather later today. 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
1: About a quarter million people who ride the nation's largest commuter rail system to work every day have been stuck as the Long Island Railroad remains on strike. The two sides, the five unions and the MTA, the Metropolitan Transit Authority, avoided each other on Saturday. That was supposed to be the first day of the strike. Things broke down Friday. It was bad news from there. A round of talks lasting until 1:30 this morning that has been described so far at this point as being cordial. 2 weeks ago, Customs and Border Protection Commissioner Rodney Scott promised there would be no border wall built in Big Bend National Park in Deep West Texas. Now it appears that promise has been broken.
7: This is Jim Ryan. Northwest of Big Bend, the Justice Department plans to use eminent domain to seize 14 acres of land owned by the Catholic Diocese of El Paso.
8: It's upsetting that they're going to these measures to try to take the property.
7: Ruben Escandon Jr. is with the Mount Cristo Rey Restoration Committee, which oversees the 29-foot statue of Christ that draws pilgrims from around the world.
8: The damage to the property and the monument itself is a concern.
7: The Trump administration says it needs the land to install barriers and other border protection technology. Jim Ryan, ABC News.
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3: 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Well, more rain reports to talk about here at 8:05. Dennis Hansen at Carlock, an inch of rain yesterday and overnight. Vivian Sweeney, northwest of Bassett, says 90 hundredths, lots of hail northwest of Bassett as well. Elaine Larson, Chamberlain by the post office, 20 Short Haley, Colombe, 29 hundredths of an inch of rain. Barry Gardner, west side of Winter, 20 hundredths. Delbert Klein, 4 miles east, Burke, 95 hundredths and lots of hail. Bev Keegan at Gregory, 37 hundredths. Pete Hawkins at Oak Creek, 30 hundredths of an inch of rain. Joel Foxley at Platte, an inch and 30 hundredths at Platte. Justin Ziegler, number 5, Winter Country Club, 30 hundredths. Stan Biesig, 10 miles south of Colombe, 45 hundredths. Jeff Schramm, East 10th Street, number 4, Winter Country Club, 25 hundredths. Brian Hofelt at Millboro, 65 hundredths. Brent Ring, Turtle Butte, 65 hundredths. Chris Phillips, Chamberlain, just under 10 hundredths. Cheryl Schroeder in Winter, 20 hundredths. Chuck Keyser at Jordan Hill, 40 hundredths of an inch of rain. Still some rainfall going on here this morning. And chances of severe weather for eastern portions of South Dakota, eastern Nebraska later today. The Colombe American Legion will be conducting graveside Memorial Day services on Sunday and will continue on Memorial Day Monday, the 25th. Gene Bruns gives us the details.
4: The graveside services are going to start on Sunday, May 24th, and we go down at 1 o'clock to the St. Paul's Lutheran Cemetery south of Colombe. And then when we get down there, we go at 2 o'clock to the Ascension Chapel, which would be southeast of Millboro. That'll do our graveside services for Sunday. And then on May 25th, we'll start out in the morning. We'll, at 7 o'clock, we'll be putting the Avenue flags up. And I guess we're asking for help. If anybody wants to come up and help, they're sure welcome to. We sure appreciate it. Put the flags up. And at 7 o'clock, we'll get them done. And then when we get them up, well, then we'll go out to the Hamill Cemetery at 11 o'clock. And then 11:45, we'll go out to the Meniska Presbyterian Cemetery, or what they call the Bull Creek Cemetery, over east of Hamill, at 11:45. Well, then we'll come back in the Colombe and have a little lunch. And then at 2 o'clock, then we'll get ready for our 2 o'clock meeting. We'll have a memorial service will be at 2 o'clock on the 25th. After the services, then we'll go out, then the Honor Guard will go out to the Colombe Cemetery. At 4 o'clock, then we'll be taking Avenue flags down again. Take them down and take them off the poles and take them back to the Army and then refold them all up and put them all away again. That's pretty much the schedule, I guess. Speaker at Memorial Day at 2 o'clock in Colombe is going to be Michaela Viota. She's going to be a speaker. So she's going to be the one in Winter and, I guess, in Colombe Bowl. So she'll be speaking at her service at Legion Club there in Colombe.
3: That, again, was Gene Bruns. Again, the Colombe American Legion conducting graveside Memorial Day services coming up on Sunday. This is your news. News time is 8:08. 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
1: ESA Beta Alpha of Winter held the Memorial Day flower sale last Thursday and Friday. Sandy Hausman recaps.
2: Yes, we just had our Memorial Day flower sale, and we want to thank all of our supporters for coming out to this event and purchasing different varieties of decorations to put on your loved ones' graves. And just a reminder that this sale helps us fund our philanthropic projects throughout the whole year. A couple of projects that we want to bring to your attention is that we do provide a scholarship to a senior. We also do hospital packs for children when they are hospitalized at Winter Regional. These packs are designed by different age groups from 0 to 10 years old. And in each pack, you would find a couple of books, some appropriate toys for the age group, a stuffed animal. For the older kids, we'd have some coloring pages and crayons, maybe an activity book, some kind of little game, maybe a card game or a small board game. And for the older kids, we'd also include like a craft project they could make. We always make these packs up and have them ready to go. And we coordinate with Julie Hennebold at Winter Regional for when she needs them and when they need to be delivered.
1: Sandy also touches on the recent ice cream fundraiser.
2: The ice cream was delivered to us on April 30th. From Stensland Dairy out of Sioux Falls. It was a very successful fundraiser. The ice cream is delicious, so if you didn't get a chance to order this first time, we are looking into bringing it back down the road, and just be ready to, or listening up for, or paying attention to posters throughout the community of when we would be able to do this again. This fundraiser specifically was a kickoff to help us with bringing a splash pad to Winter. Just to give you a little update on that, we are still continuing to have discussions with the City of Winter about the location of the splash pad, and then we are working with a company on the design and what's all going to be included, and we are hoping to be able to reveal the location and the design in the near future.
1: That again was Sandy Hausman. Memorial Day services will be held at the Winter Cemetery next Monday, May the 25th, starting at 11 a.m. Milton Douglas of the Winter VFW gives us the details.
3: Well, we just, first of all, want to invite everyone to come to the meeting. This will be on Memorial Day, May the 25th, 11 o'clock at the Winter Cemetery. And unless there's bad weather, we'll meet at the Legion Building. Our speaker will be Michaela Vogt, and we would just want to welcome each one to come. Be the posting of the colors and so forth at the cemetery, and I guess that pretty much takes care of it. Just appreciate all the veterans that are here in the community, and just want to remember those that have gone on that are no longer with us. And Memorial Day is a special day when we remember those that gave their life in service to our country, whatever war it might have been, that they gave their all for our freedoms.
1: That again was Milton Douglas with us with the Winter VFW. The Gregory Dallas Chamber has organized a meeting for tomorrow. The meeting will start at noon at Gregory City Hall. Jamie Brown tells us all about it.
4: We are having we're calling it a super group meeting right at noon there, the noon meeting. And we're inviting basically any organization or just even community members that are invested to come and join us. So school board, city council, the GED, Horizons, the Sunshine Club, the Arts Council. What we'd like to do is just sit down and just have a discussion about how we can collaborate on different events and activities going on in our town. And this one's going to be an hour long. We're going to get you in and out because we know these people have lots of important things to do. So we invite everybody to join us there at City Hall to discuss how we can make our community better.
1: Jamie also talks about their citywide Rummage Sales and Rib Fest that will take place on June the 6th.
4: Rib Fest is going to happen a little bit earlier this year. We're going to have it Saturday, June 6th. And the reason for that is because last year it was one of the hottest days of the year. It was 110 degrees, and nobody wants that again. So June 6th is when our Rib Fest is going to be this year. And big event, as always, same day as our citywide rummage sale. And if you would like to be listed for, you're having a garage sale that day, feel free to reach out, contact the chamber, and let us know what exactly you're selling at your sale. The Rib Fest, we're looking for smokers of all ages, and we've got the registration form available on our Facebook page. We judge our smokers on four different protein categories. We'll have pork ribs, pork butt, brisket, and Hutterite

0: check-in. The park will be an all-day affair that day. We'll have a bouncy house for the kids. Bartling's Welding is sponsoring a free swim day that day. You can come down, join us for that. And then starting at 5 o'clock, we will be judging all of the different proteins. And we have some celebrity judges this year. Melissa Bachman is one of them. We're going to have some veterans there. And all of our restaurant owners that participated in our burger battles will be there as well, helping to judge that. So come on down. It's $20 per adult. And if you are 6 to 12 years of age, it's $10. And kids 5 and under are free. We'll have live music. The donut department will be there, serving dirty sodas and donuts. Utterly Delicious will be there as well with ice cream. So you can eat your protein and then end on a little sweet treat.
1: 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For KWIR News, I'm Chris Dowski.
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2: 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Graveside service is for Marla Sam Swanson of Chamberlain will be Tuesday, May 26th at 10 a.m. at the Reliance Cemetery. Those are the funeral announcements this morning. They are brought to you by Gregory Drug at 8:18 on your Monday morning. A reminder, we will get these rain reports posted at 9 a.m. at KWIR.com. So far, Joel Foxley at Platte with an inch 30 hundredths is our leader in the clubhouse. An inch 30 at Platte. Vivian Sweeney, northwest to Bassett, 90 hundredths at lots of hail. Dennis Hansen at Carlock, an inch of rain as well. Our most recent rain reports here this morning as well. We'll talk about the entire list coming up here at 8:30 this morning. Your forecast brought to you by Cherry Todd Electric. Just going to warm up to about 48 for you today. Seeing some light rainfall in at least some of our counties here this morning. Northwestern South Dakota gets some decent precip here this morning as well. 48 today, 37 tonight, 57 for you on your Tuesday. Kind of holding steady, 44 now at Pier, Chamberlain 44, Ainsworth 43, Valentine at 42, Gregory at 42, and it's 42 right here at 1260. It is 8:19. Birthdays and anniversaries are next.
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Birthday and anniversary time brought to you by Shippey Realty and Auctions. Happy birthday, Blazeheim of Wood today. That is from the family. Roxanne Farley of Winter celebrating a birthday for

0: the family as well. Scott Harsin of Gregory celebrating a birthday today as well for friends. Jessica Sharping Fees of Chamberlain, happy birthday today. Brad Tuttle of Wood celebrates a birthday here on this Monday. It's a busy Monday. LaVon Harder of Witten from Joanne, Bob, and Nancy from Del Rapids here today. LaVon in Witten, happy birthday today. Happy anniversary, James and Stacy Larson of Lucas. That is from the family as well. The Larsons, happy anniversary in Lucas today. Denise Farley, Todd County teacher, celebrating a birthday. Happy birthday, Denise. That is from Lynn in Mission. Denise in Mission today. Belated to Linda Brozick of Winter from Bob and Nancy, also in Del Rapids. Belated to Eric Deem of Presho. Happy belated to Eric from Friends today. Happy belated Triv Vasika, formerly of Gregory. That is from Friends. Happy belated Charmel Olson of Chamberlain today. That is from Friends. As it's our birthday and anniversary scene on this Monday morning. And it is brought to you by Shippey Realty and Auctions. 8:25 on this Monday morning. Happy Monday morning to you as we, well, congratulate our recent winners like Dale York and Marlene Schuling, Linda Mers, Lloyd Hansen, Jane Duffield, Don Mansheim, Cheryl Schroeder, Barb DeSersa, Linda Brunemeyer, Billy Gardner, Mike Hammer, Brian Hofeld, Joel Foxley, Nancy Nelson, Scott Nutt. Congratulations to you guys and gals. However, ineligible to win today. And today, we're giving away a little gift certificate to the Witter Bakery and Deli. And the question is, when will Witter host a youth track meet this week? Is it A, Tuesday? Is it B, Wednesday? Or is it C, Thursday? 1260, good morning. Who's this?
1: It's Deb Engel.
0: Deb, how are you today?
1: I'm good. Got a little rain.
0: Got a little rain. Everybody's happy today. All right. We talking A, B, or C?
1: It's the
0: 20th. Which would be Wednesday. Yeah, we'll get a little more rainfall and then maybe some sunshine as we head toward the weekend. You betcha.
1: Yep.
0: Deb, are you able to swing in here some point here this week?
1: I sure will.
0: Sounds
1: thank
0: good.
1: You.
0: Have a good day.
1: You too. Thank you.
0: We'll see
1: ya.
0: Deb Engel knew that it's Wednesday, May 20th, put on by the Winter High School track team. Nice deal for the youth track meet going on this coming Wednesday. Congratulations, Deb Engel and Winter. Today, got herself a little gift certificate to the Winter Bakery and Deli. Yeah, well,

0: South Dakota and Nebraska. It's Fire and Smoke at 8:30 on your Monday morning. Winter hosting a youth track meet. That'll be Wednesday happening right here in Winter. Deb Engel knew that. Got herself a little gift certificate to a great place, the Winter Bakery and Deli. Congratulations to Deb Engel and Winter. Your next chance to win comes up tomorrow morning with trivia right here at 12:60. Twins begin a new series against the Astros tonight. Boys and girls golf going on. Burt Gregory, Kimball Whitelake, Platt Geddes at Regions in Mitchell. As far as we know, that's on here today. We'll keep you informed with any changes. All righty. Hey, your forecast. We're going to get to those rain reports momentarily. Your forecast brought to you by the Rosebud Exchange and Mission. You know, there really isn't much that they don't have at the Rosebud Exchange in Mission. Yeah, they can deliver it to you in Tripp County, too. 856-2072 with a high of 44. In North Central Nebraska, not going to warm up much today. Going to be kind of cloudy and a little bit rainy. We hope a quick downpour. That would be nice. 48 Central South Dakota, 37 tonight, and 57 for you on your Tuesday. Up to 66 Wednesday, pushing 70 on Thursday, 70 on Friday before even more of a warm-up toward Memorial Weekend. Vivian Sweeney, who is northwest of Bassett, 90 hundredths with lots of hail northwest of Bassett. Dennis Hansen at Carlock, an inch of rain. Justin Ziegler, number 5 at Winter Country Club, 30 hundredths of an inch of rain. Barry Gardner, west side of Winter, 20 hundredths. Brian Holfeld at Millboro, 65 hundredths. Brent Ring at Turtle Butte, 65 hundredths of an inch of rain here this morning as well. Just shy of 30 hundredths for Monty Mays at Ideal this morning. Chris Phillips, Chamberlain, not much, just under 10 hundredths. Cheryl Schroeder in Winter, 20 hundredths. Chuck Kieser at Jordan Hill, 40 hundredths. Number 4, Winter Country Club, 25 hundredths. Jeff Schramm, East 10th Street in Winter. Stan Bezik, 10 miles south of Cologne, 45 hundredths. Joel Foxley at Platt at inch 30. That's our leader in the clubhouse at inch 30 for Joel Foxley at Platt. Pete Hawkins at Oak Creek, 30 hundredths. Bev Keegan at Gregory, 37 hundredths. Delbert Klein, 4 miles east of Burke, 95 hundredths of an inch of rain and some hail as well. Short Haley at Cologne, 29 hundredths. Elaine Larson at Chamberlain, 20 hundredths of an inch of rain as well. Kind of hanging in the lower 40s. In central South Dakota here this morning. Bring on some more rainfall. Western half of South Dakota seeing some rain shower activity. A little bit on the hills. Might even be seeing a little bit of the white stuff here this morning. It is May 18th now, isn't it? It's 8:34.
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5: 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In the pair division, the Brule Canyon Ranch, 175 Angus black-white-face red and red-white-face cows with calves at side. They'll be short-term cows and tagged to match. My Cattle Company, Kate and Lacey Yates, 80 head of red Angus and a few red-white-face short-term cows with Eaton Charlet sired calves at side. Here's Justin and Rhett Shrewsbury, 48 head of red Angus cows with calves at side. They'll be short-term cows. MT Livestock, 42 head of Angus, short, solid, and short-term cows with calves at side. Robert and Kate Benjamin, 35, semi-Angus cross, 9-year-old to 12-year-old cows with calves at side. Dusty Paxton, 35 head of Hereford heifers with their very first calf at side. They'll be tagged to match. Scott Anderson, 18 head of Angus, 5- and 6-year-old cows with calves at side. Galen Bartling, 14 Angus and black-white-faced cows with black-white-faced calves at side. They'll be 7- to 9-year-old cows. Logan Bartling, 10 head of Hereford cows with black white face calves at side. They'll all be 8-year-old cows. And Rod Thayer, 9 head of black and black white face cows with calves at side. They'll be short term. All this and many more valued consignments this Wednesday, May the 20th. For more information, go to OgallalaLive.com.
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Messina Country 1260, Real Country for South Dakota and Nebraska at 8:42 on this Monday morning. Corey Sargent at Clearfield says 0.65 of an inch of rain for Sala. Clearfield reporting here this morning with Waylon Jennings.

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4: 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I want to remind you, the Cologne Legion conducting graveside services Sunday, May 24th, St. Paul's Cemetery at 1, Ascension Chapel Cemetery at 2, Hamel Cemetery on Monday at 11, Menisca Presbyterian Cemetery 11:45, Cologne Cemetery at 2, coming up on Monday as well. The unofficial start of summer. We are going to talk, of course, weather here and all your rain reports as well. On this Monday morning, thanks to everyone reporting here this morning. Your forecast brought to you by H&O Electric with showers, kind of steady temps, 48 for you and breezy today, 37 tonight, 57 on Tuesday, up to 66 Wednesday. Corey Sargent, Clearfield, 65 hundredths. Justin Ziegler, number 5, Winter Country Club, 30 hundredths. Monty Mays at Ideal, 26 hundredths. Vivian Sweeney, northwest of Bassett, 90 hundredths. Lots of hail as well. Dennis Hanson at Carlock, an inch of rain. Barry Gardner, west side of Winter, 20 hundredths. Brian Hofeldt at Millboro, 65 hundredths. Brent Ring, Turtle Butte, 65 hundredths. Chris Phillips, Chamberlain, just under 10 hundredths. Cheryl Schroeder in Winter, 20 hundredths. Chuck Kieser at Jordan Hill, 40 hundredths. Stan Bezik, 10 miles south of Cologne, 45 hundredths. Jeff Schramm, East 10th Street, number 4, Winter Country Club, 25 hundredths. Joel Foxley at Platte with an inch at 30 hundredths. Pete Hawkins at Oak Creek, 30 hundredths. Bev Keegan at Gregory, 37 hundredths. Delbert Klein, 4 miles east of Burke, 95 hundredths. And Hale, Short Haley at Cologne, 29 hundredths. Elaine Larson by the post office in Chamberlain, 20 hundredths of an inch of rain with 44 this morning at Pier. 40.

0: 43 at Chamberlain, Ainsworth 43. It is 42 at Gregory at 42 right here at 1260. Yeah, we head toward the top of the hour. Morgan Wallen coming up here in just a few.
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2: From ABC News, I'm Sherry Preston. A judge in New York City has just ruled that evidence seized from accused CEO killer Luigi Mangione's backpack can be used as evidence in his trial. Among the evidence, the alleged murder weapon and writings prosecutors say amount to a confession. Here's ABC's Peter Haralambos.
3: Mangione's lawyers have argued that police violated his rights by searching that backpack without immediately obtaining a search warrant. Mangione's state murder trial is scheduled to begin in September.
2: One of President Trump's many lawsuits, this one for $10 billion against the Internal Revenue Service over the leak of his tax returns, is being dropped. But there's more to it than that, says ABC national correspondent Stephen Portnoy in Washington.
4: The three-page filing advises a federal judge that the president is ending his lawsuit against the IRS. It doesn't lay out any explanation or next steps, but sources tell ABC News the president and his administration intend to announce a settlement, creating a $1.7 billion fund to pay out claims to those who alleged they were unfairly targeted by the Biden administration. Democrats have expressed outrage over the prospect of taxpayer money being handed out to rioters who desecrated the Capitol on January 6.
2: No end in sight in the war between Iran and the United States. The ceasefire is holding, but the Strait of Hormuz continues to be blocked. Here's ABC Chief White House Correspondent Mary Bruce.
5: Last week, Trump swiftly rejected Iran's response to a U.S. proposal meant to set the stage for peace talks. The president insisting Iran must give up its nuclear development and turn over its enriched uranium. And this morning, Iran says they've sent their response, saying they will not negotiate over their right to enrichment.
2: The UAE's sole nuclear power plant was damaged in a drone strike overnight. Oil prices have also eased. Congo's health minister has set up three treatment centers for Ebola virus treatment, that region grappling with an outbreak of a rare variant that has no approved therapeutics or vaccines. This is ABC News.
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2: A shooting spree in Austin, Texas over the weekend, leaving four people wounded. ABC's Jim Ryan with more from Dallas.
10: The targets of the 12 incidents seemed completely unconnected. Austin Police Chief Lisa Davis says three suspects as young as 15 drove around stealing cars and shooting at people.
11: It doesn't matter if it was a car dealership that was struck or it happened to be a fire station or a police station. These are dangerous kids out causing havoc in this city.
10: At least four people were struck by gunfire, one left in critical condition. Jim Ryan, ABC News.
2: In Israel, growing unease over the weekend to mark Jerusalem Day, a national holiday. ABC Chief International Correspondent James Longman was there and says the day is normally peaceful, but has been marked by violence in recent years.
12: I spoke to the police when we were there. They said we will be here intervening where possible. There are isolated pockets of violence. The Israeli police told us they arrested a number of people on the day, but we did see a lot of this violence. We did, though, manage to speak to a couple of people. Majority of these people are Americans. One young man, Eli, he feels very strongly that basically Jerusalem is for the Jews and Arabs and Muslims need to leave.
2: Israel's military intercepting boats off the coast of Cyprus, part of the latest wave of flotilla activists trying to break Israel's naval blockade of Gaza. Flotilla organizers say they're trying to bring awareness to the living conditions of Palestinians in Gaza following the Israel-Hamas war. I'm Sherry Preston, ABC News.
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0: Good morning, everyone. It's 9:05 and time for the news being brought to you by Grossenberg Implement, your John Deere dealer with 9 locations in South Dakota, Nebraska, and Wyoming. 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It is sale day today at the Burke Livestock Auction. Matter of fact, they'll get going here at the bottom of the hour, 9:30 here this morning. Got a way up sale happening today at the Burke Livestock Auction. Keep that in mind. There will be no sale this Saturday in observance of Memorial Day weekend, but sale day today at the Burke Livestock, getting going here at 9:30. There is a two-day blood drive happening in Winter this week, beginning on Wednesday, continuing on Thursday. Kim Dietrich with LifeServe Blood Center tells us more.
1: Yes, it is on May 20th and 21st. Now, this one is sponsored by the Southern Belle Cattle Women, so we're excited to have them take part. On Wednesday, it starts at 10:15 and goes to 3, and then on Thursday, it goes from 1 to 6 o'clock. So we're giving you two different days, two different time frames, so hopefully you can come out. And again, I know that winter is, a lot of agriculture around there, too. So if you are a farmer and it rains, please come in. If you are not a farmer and you've never tried to give before, give it a shot, because I tell you what, it is not very hard to do. I won't say that it's completely painless, but that little bit of pain is sure worth it when you think about the 3 lives you just saved.
0: That again was Kim Dietrich with LifeServe Blood Center. Two-day blood drive happening in Winter, Wednesday and Thursday. This is your news. 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
0: 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Graveside service is for Marlis M. Swanson of Chamberlain will be Tuesday, May 26th at 10 a.m. at the Reliance Cemetery. Those are the funeral announcements this morning. They are brought to you by Dakota Monuments in Winter. Hey, I want to remind you, the Tripp County Historical Society Pie Social. How do you beat it? Homemade ice cream and pies with other desserts. Coming up, Tripp County Museum on Sunday, June 7th from 2 to 5. Free will donations to support your local museum. Keep that in mind. You heard from Dan Provacek this morning. The Avenue of Flags in Winter, setting up flags at the Winter Cemetery on Friday, beginning at 6 p.m. Then on Memorial Day Monday, they will fold the flags and clean up at 5:30. Keep that in mind. Again tonight, State Theater in Chamberlain, the movie The Shape Detectives playing tonight. So it's tonight at 7, and then one more chance tomorrow night, 7 o'clock, State Theater in Chamberlain. Going to talk more about Super Regional Club Baseball coverage, which will be on Wednesday. We'll talk about that coming up here at the bottom of the hour. It is 9:10.
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3: Joining us in the studio once again is Sandy Hausman on behalf of ESA Beta Alpha here in Winter. Sandy, you guys just wrapped up your flower sale going back to Friday. So if you can, just give us a little recap about that flower sale.
4: Yes, we just had our Memorial Day flower sale, and we want to thank all of our supporters for coming out to this event and purchasing different varieties of decorations to put on your loved ones' graves. And just a reminder that this sale helps us fund our philanthropic projects throughout the whole year. A couple of projects that we want to bring to your attention is that we do provide a scholarship to a senior. We also do hospital packs for children when they are hospitalized at Winter Regional. These packs are designed by different age groups from 0 to 10 years old. And in each pack, you would find a couple of books, some appropriate toys for the age group, a stuffed animal. For the older kids, we'd have some coloring pages and crayons, maybe an activity book, some kind of little game, maybe a card game or a small board game. And for the older kids, we'd also include like a craft project they could make. We always make these packs up and have them ready to go. And we coordinate with Julie Hennebold at Winter Regional for when she needs them and when they need to be delivered.
3: Now, I did want to ask you, you guys had recently your ice cream fundraiser too also, right?
4: Yes, we just had our ice cream. The ice cream was delivered to us on April 30th from Stensland Dairy out of Sioux Falls. It was a very successful fundraiser. The ice cream is delicious, so if you didn't get a chance to order this first time, we are looking into bringing it back down the road, and just be ready to, or listening up for, or paying attention to posters throughout the community of when we would be able to do this again. You know, this fundraiser specifically was a kickoff to help us with bringing a splash pad to Winter. Just to give you a little update on that, we are still continuing to have discussions with the city of Winter about the location of the splash pad, and then we are working with a company on the design and what's all going to be included. And we are hoping to be able to reveal the location and the design in the near future.
3: I think we've covered just about everything, Sandy. Anything else, or is that pretty much it?
4: No, we just want to thank the community for their continued support for ESA and our projects. You can look forward to seeing the show and sell in November of 2026. And we want to give a special shout out to KWYR for always promoting our events so that we get that the news out to you. If you would like more information about ESA, or you would want to consider joining our group, you can contact me. You can best reach me at 605-840-1447. If I do not answer, please leave a message and I will call you back. Thanks for having us in today, Chris.
3: You betcha. That again, Sandy Hausman with us on behalf of ESA Beta Alpha of Winter.
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8: Good morning, everyone. Scott Kirsch here at Flat Livestock. You know what we got going on this week? We're going to get started right at 1 o'clock this afternoon. We do have some hogs around. We got some feeder pigs. We got five of them weighing 100 pounds. We got another five of them weighing 50 pounds. We're going to have a 40-50 head of these butchers, all outdoor butchers. Got some sows and boars. It'll be on the goats. Got a good run of these kid goats. Got lots of nannies and billies. We do have some bred nannies coming. Lots of feeder lambs, fat lambs. Got some grass ewes coming. 3 to 4 year old grass ewes coming. Finish up with the killer ewes and bucks here today at Platte Livestock, and then Wednesday, be back here at 9 o'clock. Got a big run of these way-up cows and bulls. 12 o'clock, we'll sure show you 600-700 head of these baby calves. Then we got 1,500 head of fancy feeder cattle for you. Got lots of these calves coming off cows weighing 200 to 400 pounds. Got a lot of them weighing 4 to 6. And then we'll be on some bigger bunches. Here's 80 head of black and red heifers weighing 8, 8.5. Here's 385 char spade heifers, no implants, weighing 9.25. Here's 4 loads, 240 head of black steers weighing 9, 9.5. Here's 200 head of black and red steers weighing 8.5 to 9.5. 175 black and red heifers weighing 9, 9.5. 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

From the Valentine Livestock to the Platte Livestock, this is Small Town Radio for cattle country in north central Nebraska and south central South Dakota. 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

0: country for South Dakota and Nebraska. Cruise at 9:33 on this Monday morning. Happy Monday morning to you. Thanks enough. Folks, you can find them at kwyr.com. All of our rain reports. Thanks to everyone who called in. We're talking Chamberlain and Colombe and Burke. Of course, Jeff and Ziggy and Rick and Clem at the Winter Country Club. We're talking Gregory, mentioned east of Burke, Oak Creek, Platte, south of Colombe, Ideal, Carlock, Bassett, Millboro, Turtle Buttes, Chamberlain, Jordan Hill, Clearfield. Got you covered. 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KWYR.com. We had mentioned, too, Super Regional Club Baseball coverage on 1260. We'll be coming up on Wednesday. Leahy Bowl in Winter. Winter Colombe Hot Springs play at 2. Then Belfouche, Gregory County at 4:15. Platte Chamberlain at 2. Rapid City Christian, St. Thomas More coming up on Wednesday as well. We'll have coverage for you at 1260. And then the evening games, which will be at 6:30, that'll be on 93.7 FM coming up as well. 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
1: Well, we look at July corn up 17, 472 and three quarters. September up 16, 479. December up 13 and a half, 494 and a half. July Kansas City wheat up 14 and a half at 702 and a half. September up 15 at 712 and a half. December up 14 and a half. 725 and three quarters. July soybeans up 36 and a quarter, 1213 and a half. August up 35, 1211 and a half. September up 32 and three quarters, 1195 and a half. Your morning markets are brought to you by Elevate Agronomics in winter. With your forecast this morning, brought to you by the Gustav Convenience Stores of Central South Dakota, with a high today not moving much. 44 to our Central Nebraska, 35 tonight, and 60 on Tuesday. Central South Dakota, 49 for you today, 37 tonight, 57 on your Tuesday. Might see some sunshine tomorrow with Valentine at 43, Chamberlain 46, Ainsworth 43, Gregory at 43, Pier 46, 44 right here at 1260. 9:36 on your Monday morning.
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3: On July 4th, 2026, the United States of America will celebrate our 250th anniversary of the signing of the Declaration of Independence. 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

0: in winter. So many rain reports. Thanks to everybody who called in their rain reports from all across central South Dakota and north central Nebraska here this morning. Nice to get some rain reports. That means we got rain. And we look forward to maybe getting a little more. We've seen a little bit of rainfall here this morning. 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Shower central South Dakota, a little breezy for you today. 38 tonight, 57 on Tuesday, sunshine tomorrow, sunny on Wednesday, 66. Thursday's high at 70. Valentine, 43. Chamberlain, 46. Pier, 46. Ainsworth, 43. Gregory at 44. And it's 44 right here at 1260. 9:46. Got some Tim McGraw coming up just around the corner on your Monday morning.
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5: 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I'm Brian Hale, an original production of Howard Hale Broadcasting, now expanded throughout North America.
6: With some folks actually getting some cutting done, let's take a look at where our crews are or are headed. American Harvesting is in Burlington, Colorado, and they recently posted a video of their travel bunkhouse for harvest season. They custom built it last winter, and this will be their second year using it. There's a full video of that bunkhouse on our Facebook page at Harvest USA Report. And we're asking for some prayers. Friesen Harvesting had a fire, asking for a prayer for the boys. Fire at home. Lost a lot already, they wrote. That was Friesen Harvesting. And Van Driesten Harvesting asks that we say a prayer for the farmers and custom harvesters this season. We can do everything right all year and still watch it fall apart because the rain didn't come or the storms came at the wrong time. This is the part that people don't always see. The stress, the risk, the sleepless nights heading into harvest. Pray for patience, safety, good decisions, and for everyone to make it home safely at the end of the day. That's from Van Driesten Harvesting. Looking at some crop conditions, the winter wheat. Let's look at Kansas first. According to the USDA NASS, for the week ending May 11th, winter wheat headed was 86%, ahead of the 67% last year, and well ahead of 49% for the five-year average. And for the Nebraska wheat crop report for the week of May 10, winter wheat headed 36%. There's a chart from the Nebraska Wheat Board showing subsoil moisture, topsoil moisture, and the percentages of the winter wheat condition. You can find that right on our Harvest USA Facebook page, and be sure to follow us. The late Howard Hale wasn't very big on social media, and since he passed away, we've been trying to build that social media following up. Please follow us at Harvest USA Report on Facebook. That's going to do it for today's Harvest USA. Thanks again for listening, and may God bless. I'm Brian Hale.
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1: Hi, this is Erin Tobin, and I'm running for Senate in District 21. 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
3: Good morning, this is Pat Durkin with Paratours in Fort Pierre with a mid-morning commodity futures update. At the mercantile this morning, June cattle at 254.52, up 62, August up 242 at 248.35, October's down up 55 at 240.42, Dece is up 42 at 237.57. May feeders 368.67 unchanged. August feeders at 360.22, down 122. June hogs up 52 at 99.27. July's up 45 at 308.80. August at 104.15 is unchanged. Grains are better at the Board of Trade. July corn at 473 and three quarters, up 18 cents. Dece corn up 14 at 495. July beans are trading at 12.15 and a half, up 38 and a half. And the product, the meal in July is at 339.40. That's up $5.10. Wheat markets, July Chicago wheat's up 22. It's trading at 6.57 and three quarters. July Kansas City's at $7.50, up 12 and a half. And the Minneapolis market in July is up 16 and a quarter at 7.01 and a half. Over in the financial markets, we're down 1 point here in the June bonds at 110.19, dollars lower. Dollar index 99.05, and that's down 20 points. A little bit lower in the metals, June gold down $8.60 at 455.33. July silver is trading at 77.04, down 50 cents. In the energy market, June crude up 34 at 105.67. July is up 74 at 101.75. Over here in the soft market, July sugars at 14.72, down 8. The cotton in December is up a dollar at 82.91. And July coffee's up a dollar at 267.90. Our toll-free number in Fort Pierre is 1-800-658-2232. 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
2: From ABC News. I'm Sherry Preston. A ruling in the case of Luigi Mangione, the young man accused of murdering UnitedHealthcare CEO Brian Thompson. The judge in New York has allowed in some key evidence, but not items seized by police without a warrant in the initial search of Mangione's backpack when he was arrested. ABC legal analyst Brian Buckmeyer says other items, including the suspected murder weapon and Mangione's writings, will be allowed.
3: The judge is saying an inventory search. When law enforcement brings you to the station house or to the precinct and they're looking through your bag to do an inventory and they're taking photos, that was done properly. That doesn't require a warrant because it's one of those exceptions as well. We want to kind of make sure when people get arrested, they don't have bombs or guns inside of their belongings when they are getting processed. So things like the gun or the notebook or the photographs of the notebook, those are all coming in because those are a proper search procedure.
2: Mangione's state murder trial begins in September. President Trump dropping his $10 billion lawsuit against the IRS in exchange for the IRS, setting up a $1.7 billion fund to pay claims to those who alleged they were unfairly targeted by the Biden administration. Could be another day of rough weather for the Plains states, says ABC's Alex Perez.
4: Sirens blaring in Alexandria, Nebraska. At least one

0: Confirmed tornado touching down near St. Labori. The tornado warnings reaching Omaha, where American Jake Rosemarin is quarantining after the deadly hantavirus outbreak on that cruise ship. Jake documenting the experience online.
1: That cruise ship now docking in the Dutch port of Rotterdam for disinfection. In the eastern region of South Sudan near Uganda, they are closely monitoring the Ebola outbreak.
2: There's a lot of cross-border activity around those areas, so contact tracing, that makes it pretty hard to contact trace potentially. And there is no vaccine for this particular strain of Ebola.
1: ABC's Tom Sophie Burridge at the Foreign Desk. This is ABC News.
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1: A new set of guidelines have been released by the American Academy of Pediatrics, highlighting how to keep kids safe around water during the summer months.
7: The statement advises parents not to rely on inflatable armbands or neck rings, commonly called floaties, because they can deflate and then offer little protection. It also suggests that they enter their children in swimming lessons after the age of one, saying those infant floating programs haven't been shown to reduce drowning rates.
1: That's ABC's Hannah Patel. No end in sight to the war between the U.S. and Iran. The Strait of Hormuz still blocked, and Iran saying it will not negotiate over its right to nuclear enrichment. An avalanche of bad press forcing a cryptocurrency-related business to shut down.
8: Can I talk to you for a second?
9: In the corner of a Texas gas station, police find an 85-year-old woman on her phone and feeding thousands of dollars into a Bitcoin ATM.
8: Let me talk to who you're talking to on the bank.
10: I'm in danger.
8: Okay, stop putting money in there.
9: Around 10,000 people, many older, fall victim to similar scams every year. Now the company that boasts the largest network of Bitcoin ATMs in the world says it's being forced to shut down because of strict regulation and even bans on its machines in some states. Jim Ryan, ABC News.
1: Hundreds of thousands of commuters navigating a gauntlet of car, bus, and subway routes trying to get to work this morning, the first workday since a strike shut down the nation's largest commuter rail line in New York, the Long Island Railroad. I'm Sherry Preston, ABC News.
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13: 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It's 10:05 and time for the news, being brought to you by Grossenberg Implement, your John Deere dealer, with 9 locations in South Dakota, Nebraska, and Wyoming. 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Dennis Pence tells us more.
14: Friday morning, May 22nd, we'll start putting out our flags, and we have added 29 new flags on the northwest end. So we'll have over 200 flags out there. And we get construction portable lights donated from different construction people in the area. So we light up that cemetery from dusk till dawn. And it's a beautiful sight nowadays. And Sunday we go to Paxton Catholic Cemetery to honor the deceased veterans. We have a 12-man honor guard. Give them 21-gun salute. Monday, then we start our memorial program. We go to Graceland Cemetery, and Randy Martin is our MC. He reads the names of the deceased veterans. G.W. Eckroth is the deacon, and he will give the prayer. And Tasha Pravashek will give the speech then. And then, if you can hang on with me, we got 9 more cemeteries.

0: daughters that day. Then Natasha Martin plays Taft. And then we go to the Catholic Cemetery. Then we go to the Spotted Tail in Nebraska, Jameson in Nebraska, Lucas Cemetery, and the Catholic Cemetery. There's one cemetery, but there's two separate entities there. Then we go to Peterson Cemetery, then Herrick. Then we go to Milk's Camp, Episcopal Cemetery, and Ponca Creek, UCC Cemetery, St. Francis Xavier Catholic Cemetery. And then Tuesday afternoon, if weather permits, we take the flags down and fold them, and then our weekend is done.
1: That again was Dennis Pence with the Burke VFW. The Gregory American Legion members will hold Memorial Day services on May 25th. Legion Commander Greg Smith previews.
2: We are going to do our traditional honor roll at five different cemeteries on the 25th. We'll start at Dixon at 9 o'clock. We'll move on to the Iona Cemetery at 9:30. Then we come back into Gregory, into town, and we have ceremony at the IOOF Cemetery at 11. We go to the Catholic Cemetery at 11:30, and we do the Czech National Cemetery at noon. We have about over 300 honor roll members that we read their names off on Memorial Day. Normally, we have a little program at each one, but we don't have a special speaker to speak of, I guess. We do have one of our ministers from the local area do a prayer, and we do unknown soldiers' grave recognition. The junior auxiliary does that, and after the roll call, and then we do salute and taps.
1: That again was Gregory Legion Commander Greg Smith. This is your news. Newstime is 10:08.
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1: 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Memorial service is for 82-year-old Myrna Freeman of Burke will be Saturday at 10 a.m. at Clawson Funeral Home in Burke. 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Graveside service is for Marlis M. Swanson of Chamberlain will be Tuesday, May 26th at 10 a.m. at the Reliance Cemetery. Those are the funeral announcements. They are brought to you by Katie Bugs at Winter at 10:10. A reminder, Winter Cemetery on Memorial Day, 11 a.m. service. Now on Monday, also, Clearfield, St. Boniface Catholic Cemetery at 9, Holy Spirit Cemetery and Ideal at 9, Linker Cemetery at 9:30, JCBJ Cemetery at 9:45. Backing up Sunday, Witten Cemetery at 2 p.m. So keep that in mind for Memorial Weekend as well. Coming up Saturday, Taggart Auction Service has their 2026 annual spring consignment auction Saturday at the Winter Livestock. That is happening on Saturday. And it is 10:11 on your Monday morning.
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0: of the signing of the Declaration of Independence. I'm encouraging you to travel across the U.S. and enjoy two things: our freedom and our incredibly beautiful national parks. Right here in South Dakota, there are a lot of fun celebrations to take in. The Days of 76 Rodeo and Parade in Deadwood and a Sitting Bull Stampede Rodeo in Mobridge are just a couple. I'm R.F. Bowie, the owner of Al's Oasis Plaza. 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
5: We're excited to have back on with us Misty Lapsley to talk about the 5th annual Lennox Lapsley Half Marathon coming up here in Millboro. It'll be on Saturday, July 11th. If you can, Misty, give us a preview for this year's annual marathon.
6: So, as you said, this is our 5th annual, and it is so exciting we've hit that many years. 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Mott's Children's Hospital in Ann Arbor, Michigan, where our late son Lennox spent the 1 month that we got to spend with him, and we give back to ECMO Research, which helps them develop a better system for babies that are born and need heart surgery right away.
5: This is great, and you've been telling me the last handful of years we've been doing this, you guys have people from all over the country that come to this, right?
6: Yes, we have. 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And our sign-up is on a website called runsignup.com, and runners can look at that and just search races anywhere. We have had runners, I believe, from over a dozen different states in the course of our first few years, and we've even had one from Canada our very first year. So that's been pretty exciting. Anyone is welcome to come. We have the half marathon for anyone who wants to run it, but people can also walk, and we offer the relay distance for people who want to tackle the 13.1 miles.

0: in a team. So it opens it up to a lot of opportunities for different people who want to help out.
1: Missy, anything else you want to share with our listeners here today?
0: We are doing our second annual Kids Fun Run. So in case people hadn't heard that we added that in last year, at 8:30 on that very same morning, we have now started doing a run for kids 12 and under. We have three different categories, 9 to 12, 6 to 8, and 5 and under. And don't worry, they're not running a full half marathon. The distance is a quarter mile for the oldest kids, and then it gets all the way down to about a 50-yard dash for the 5 and under. And that run is open to anyone. You don't have to have a runner in the big race. It's $10, and we just have a Google form sign up. But we thought we had a wonderful sponsor offer to start a kids fun run. They said, the reason we do this is because of your son. And so we should have kids participating too. So we are offering that again this year. And there, every kid who runs gets a race medal. And then the top placer or the first place finisher in each age category this year will get a brand new scooter. So that's pretty exciting stuff that we get to do that again this year.
1: That's really awesome, Misty. This is great what you guys have been doing, and thanks for joining us. We always appreciate your time.
0: Yeah, thank you so much for having us on.
1: That, again, was Misty Lapsley with us.
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1: 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Service is at 12:30 with military services and a potluck dinner following. Everyone is welcome. The Gregory County Historical Museum in Dallas is going to be open Memorial Day, May 25th from noon to 3. 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The Tripp County Museum going to be open on Memorial Day from 2 to 5 p.m. The museum's regular summer schedule is from Memorial Day until Labor Day, Fridays, Saturdays, and Sundays from 2 to 5. 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And Valentine, 402-376-1771. The Winter American Legion ladies are collecting belt buckles for the participants in the Special Olympic Rodeo in Rapid City in August. Buckles can be dropped off at First Fidelity Bank in Winter, the Legion Club in Winter on every Wednesday at 3, or contact Liz Farley at 380-0329. We'll have more on today's edition of the Mailbag next.
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0: Baby Shop. 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In observance of Memorial Day on Monday, May 25th, garbage collection services for the week will be delayed as follows. Monday pickups on Tuesday, Tuesday pickups on Wednesday, Wednesday pickups on Thursday, and Friday pickups will be on Friday. American Legion Post 167 and 169 will hold Memorial Day services for the Witten Cemetery on Sunday at 2 p.m. For sale, strawberry plants, $2 each. 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
3: Joining us once again is Winter football coach Kevin Keezer. Kev, you guys have a fundraising golf tournament coming up here in June. So if you can, I'll give us all the details, coach.
4: Yeah, on June 12th, which is a Friday, at 6 o'clock, we're going to have a golf fundraiser tournament, two-man scramble. We'll golf at 6, and then we'll eat afterwards and hope give away pin prizes and prizes donated from the community is the plan.
3: So it's an $80 cost, right, Kev?
4: Yeah, but it's $80, and that's meal included. The kids are going out to local businesses, the football team, and trying to get donations. 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You can give some apparel or anything that we could give away as prizes for the tournament, because there'll be pin prizes, and, of course, we'll get prizes to the championship, first flight, second flight, and all that stuff.
3: Anything else that people need to know about this or anything else coming up here, Kev?
4: No, just that the local communities, that the kids will be going out and, you know, they're going to come talk to you and tell you what we're doing, raising money. You know, basically the kids are kind of in charge of this and fundraising. Hopefully it goes good. Hopefully we get some people to donate to us, and we really appreciate it.
3: Hey, Kev, thanks for joining us and have fun with this coming up here.
4: All right. Thanks, Chris.
3: And again, Kevin Keezer, Winter football coach with us.
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0: Country 1260, Real Country for South Dakota and Nebraska, the Statler Brothers in the class of 57. 10:49 on your Monday morning. Yeah, the Lyric Theater at Plaid Show in Shrek. You know, they're celebrating the 25th anniversary of that movie one more time here tonight. 7:30 at the Lyric Theater at Platt. 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Nelson Furniture in Valentine. Yeah, don't forget Wednesday. Then warm up a little bit Wednesday. It's going to be pretty decent with sunshine. Got that youth track meet. Winter High School track and field team putting it on this Wednesday. Beginner garden through fifth grade. All righty, going on at the winter track with your morning markets on a Monday, brought to you by Elevate Agronomics and Winter.
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0: We look at July corn up 19 and 3 quarters, 475 and a half. September up 18, 481. December up 15, 496. July Kansas City wheat up 12. September up 13, 710 and a half. December up 13, 724 and a quarter. July soybeans up 39, 1216. August up 37, 1213 and a half. September up 33 and three quarters, 1196 and a half. Your morning markets are brought to you by Elevate Agronomics in winter with your forecast this morning. 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High of 48 is all today in central South Dakota. 37 tonight, partly sunny and breezy. 57 on Tuesday. Valentine at 43. Chamberlain 46. Pierre has 46.

0: Ainsworth 42, Gregory at 43, and it's 44 right here at 1260. 10:51 as we head toward the top of the hour on your Monday morning.
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8: 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The Word of God from the Gospel of John, chapter 17, verses 1 through 3. After Jesus said this, he looked toward heaven and prayed, "Father, the hour has come. Glorify your Son, that your Son may glorify you. For you granted him authority over all people, that he might give eternal life to all those you have given him. Now this is eternal life, that they know you, the only true God, and Jesus Christ, whom you have sent." We can be pretty good at glorifying. To glorify something or someone means to highly value it, to elevate it above other things, to praise it as one of the greatest things. We glorify the status of wealth and the things and experiences it can buy. We put politicians and entertainers on a pedestal until they fail to meet our expectations. Our struggle isn't that we don't know how to glorify. It's that we tend to glorify things that have a fading glory. Their greatness quickly passes, and we're left searching for the next great thing. When we encounter Jesus in his word, we find an eternal glory, a greatness that never fades. The Bible verse today is a prayer that Jesus prayed the night before he was crucified. He prays that God the Father be glorified, that God's greatness would be made known in what Jesus was about to do.

0: prays that he, God the Son, also would be glorified. Jesus did not seek to be glorified in a worldly sense, such as being a king on earth or receiving fame and fortune. To be glorified, Jesus was not put on a pedestal. He was put on a cross. How could there be greatness and glory in suffering and dying on a cross? Jesus' death on the cross accomplished the greatest thing ever, the forgiveness of our sins, all the times we've glorified the wrong things. This great and glorious thing is proven by Jesus rising from the dead. It's living proof that eternal life is ours, just as Jesus promises. We don't receive this glory because of our hard work. Jesus did it all. This glorious forgiveness and eternal life are ours through knowing Jesus in faith. We can set aside all the things we've glorified and place all our hope in Jesus and his glory, which never fades. Lord, let all the glory of this world fade, and fix my faith on your eternal glory, the glory of sins forgiven and everlasting life. Amen. Thank you for listening. For more devotions, go to whataboutjesus.com, click on Worship, then Daily Devotions. 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
2: Well, most people have probably at least heard of the Beef Checkoff program, but they might not be familiar with why it was created, what the purpose is, and what the funds are actually used for. On this week's Cattleman's Call Report, I'm Ella Stiefvater. Today we're joined by Sarah Metzler, the Cattleman's Beef Board's Senior Director of Organizational Communications.
3: The Beef Checkoff is a producer and importer-led program that allows a dollar per head to be gathered every time a beef animal is sold, and those dollars, half of which stay in the state where they originate and half come to a national program in order to do three things. In order to promote beef, in order to research beef, and in order to educate consumers around beef. That's it. Those are the three things. It's actually put into law through Congress 40 years ago in 1986, and doing the work of everything from safety research to nutrition work to promotion like Beef It's What's for Dinner, all of those things that have led to very high demand, which we're seeing right now, especially for beef and high proteins, which is an excellent example of how beef producers have created a product that consumers want and desire. The Checkoff is working for producers in many different ways. If you think about it, over the years of being able to provide safety research so that those consumers who are purchasing beef can go to the grocery store or go to their favorite restaurant and purchase steak or hamburger to feed their families and feel confident that it's going to be a safe, enjoyable eating experience every time. Those pieces cannot be more important in terms of keeping the beef industry strong.
2: But just like the way consumer perceptions around protein have changed,

0: The way that they're accessing information and getting their news has also changed.
1: In terms of Beef It's What's for Dinner, it's been around since 1992, and it's had many different variations of the program over the years. But really the biggest piece is in 1992, we had a lot of network television. We got to see the Beef It's What's for Dinner ads every night because we were actually watching TV together as a nation on what was on those main channels. Nowadays, someone might have an antenna at their house, but a lot of people are streaming on their phones and apps and watching all different things at all different times. So we've had to morph Beef It's What's for Dinner into being a platform that can be on streaming devices, that can be placed in very specific sporting events. We've worked with NASCAR where ads run during those. We've worked with Little League World Series, so the ads run there. We've worked with all kinds of sporting events. We've worked with different Food Network shows, so that Beef It's What's for Dinner is very present. We also have pop-up ads that come up when you're on social media or if you're watching something on YouTube. Really important to be able to get to consumers where they are.
0: Sarah said that the Checkoff program has stayed true to its roots, and what it was initially created for, it's still doing today.
1: I know that there are a lot of questions with beef producers on how to be confident that their Checkoff dollars are being used and that their investment is worth making. The important piece is that that investment, number one, hasn't changed from a dollar since the beginning. And what has been done with that over the years has been significant in moving the industry forward to having a better, more sustainable, more enjoyable product for what we have today. And without the Checkoff, the producer's voice, you know, the 99 producers that sit on the Cattlemen's Beef Board, those producers would not have a say in the marketing or the research that's being done. We would be completely reliant on private industry to do that work. And certainly there is some of that. But when the industry decided in those early years that they wanted to be in charge of a program themselves, that's where the Checkoff came about. And that is where it still resides, is with a diverse, very engaged, large board that looks at every program every year to determine if those programs are working to help provide confidence in beef to the consumer. If you need more information, please visit drivingdemandforbeef.com and you can look at all the Checkoff programs at the national level. We would look forward to speaking to you as well. Anytime you need to, just give us a call at the Cattlemen's Beef Board.
0: For this week's Cattlemen's Call Report, I'm Ella Stiefvater.
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5: Very good. 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The proper function of man is to live, not to exist. Again, Jack London, and welcome to the good stuff.

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1: It would be tempting to eulogize, but I won't. It would be easy to exaggerate, but I don't. It would be simple to prefabricate, but the truth is more astonishing. Sam Olson wrote me this letter when he was 7 years old and I was four. Dear little Sue, if you will be my cowboy's sweetheart, I don't know what I'll do. Love, Sam. And I was, and I am forever. Is that the perfect love story?
0: Must be.
1: I think it is. You know, the ranchers who are up at dawn herding, feeding, and selling, they read Tri-State Livestock News because that's where the good stuff is. They cover all corners of agriculture from grain to gears. It's what real ranchers read. It's Tri-State Livestock News. 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
0: So here's something I do not know the author on, but it was submitted by Glenda Amsbury from Valentine, called Sandhills Savior. In the Sandhills of Nebraska stands a monument of wills, where man has staked his claim to them blowing, rolling hills, where the buffalo once scattered in the bunch grass, belly deep, a white-faced calf, contented, sucks his mama, half asleep. But you cannot know the beauty or appreciate the past unless you know the reason cows could stay and man could last. For humankind is greedy and the babies need to eat. So to the rancher farmer fell the task of growing meat. The fertile black dirt farmland running up and down the Platte got covered up with people, their driveways, and their cat. And them that lived in cities saw no use for Sandhills land, so the cattlemen and cowboys come up north to try their hand. They treated her with reverence and learned what Indians knew, that it cannot take abusing, 'cause she's fragile through and through. And they learned a crucial factor to help keep them cows alive. Takes more than snow and sunlight, it takes water to survive. So they dug their dainty windmills and pumped life out of the ground. It allowed the cows to flurry, so the people stayed around. Then little townships prospered, and you can see by now they built a whole existence upon the humble cow. From Thedford to Hyannis, from Valentine to Rose, across that sandy country where the prairie grass still grows. You'll see those man-made daisies, silhouettes against the sky, their steel petals gleaming on their stalks 18 feet high. On Nebraska Highway 20 or State Road 83, there's a million creek and windmills standing proud for you to see. They represent a people and the land they're living in, the lifeblood of the Sandhills spinning freely in the wind. Called Sandhills Savior, thanks to Glenda for sending that in to us here on The Good Stuff.
1: How do they get the deer to cross at that yellow road sign?
0: You know, it takes a lot of training and a little bit of corn.
1: And a lot of dedication.
0: A lot of dedication, yes.
1: If I melt dry ice, can I take a bath without getting wet?
0: Absolutely.
1: Oh, why is the alphabet in that order? Is it because of that song?
0: Yeah, I think the song came first. Then they made up the alphabet. That's
1: I bet
0: always
1: you're
0: the
1: right.
0: way it goes.
1: If the number two pencil is so popular, why is it still number two?
0: You'd think it would have moved up to number one at some point.
1: By now, for sure. Let's wrap it up. If all the world is a stage, where is the audience sitting?
0: And thanks for listening to The Good Stuff.
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0: This will be a great opportunity to hear his vision for the future of South Dakota, ask questions, and learn where they stand on issues that impact you and your family. 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

Country 1260, Real Country for South Dakota and Nebraska. Thanks for joining me this morning in Kennebec, South Dakota. Here's Martina McBride.

0: Country, 1260, Real Country for South Dakota and Nebraska. Glenn Campbell on your Monday at 11:25. Happy Monday morning to you. Quick moving day. I'll tell you what, seeing a little bit of precip in the western half, both of South Dakota and Nebraska. Cherry County getting some decent rainfall here this morning as well. Today at Mr. G's and Gregory, they have potatoes and gravy today. Good warm meal for you today at Mr. G's in Gregory. And a quick reminder for you, too. South Central Development Corporation holding its annual meeting on Wednesday, 7 o'clock at the Winter American Legion. 11:25, and your news highlights are next.
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0: 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Well, candidate for governor John Hansen will be in Winter tonight. We had a chance to visit with John. He'll talk about his campaign trail coming up on the news. The Avenue of Flags in Winter will begin setting up flags at the Winter Cemetery for Memorial Day on Friday. We'll hear from Dan Provacek. Coulomb American Legion conducting graveside Memorial Day services. We'll hear from Gene Bruns. Beginning Tuesday, May 26th, a project to repair a box culvert is scheduled to begin on South Dakota Highway 248 in Lyman County. That'll be coming up on the news. Going to be a blood drive, a two-day blood drive in Winter, May 20th and 21st. We'll hear from Kim Dietrich. Members of the Burke VFW will begin setting up for their Memorial Day services on Friday. We'll hear from Dennis Pence. The Gregory American Legion members holding Memorial Day service.

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0: Memorial service is for 82-year-old Myrna Freeman of Burke, will be Saturday at 10 a.m. at Clausen Funeral Home in Burke. Graveside service is for Marlis M. Swanson of Chamberlain, will be Tuesday, May 26th at 10 a.m. at the Reliance Cemetery. Those are the funeral announcements. 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Hey, for lunch today, Winter Bakery, a deli, Sloppy Joe's potato salad today at the Winter Bakery and Deli for lunch. Murdo's got an annual youth fishing tournament coming up on Saturday. That'll be at the Murdo North Dam. That'll be coming up on this busy weekend. And don't forget Friends of Brian Schrader benefit happening on Main Street in Cologne coming up on Sunday beginning at noon. It's a full day beginning at noon in Cologne. Friends of Brian Schrader benefit happening this Sunday. 11:30, time for your forecast, brought to you by South Central Realty and Winter. 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High today, 44, North Central Nebraska, about 48 today in Central South Dakota, 37 tonight, 57 on your Tuesday as well. Yeah, what do we have here? Well, kind of chilly out there, 43 in Valentine, 47 in Chamberlain, Pier 46. Ainsworth 42, Gregory at 43, and it's 44 right here at 1260. 11:31, again, you can find all of our rain reports, which were so many here this morning. Thanks to everyone for getting in touch with us. 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It's 11:31.
3: A Word from His Word, brought to you by Christ Lutheran Church in Winter. 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
4: Holy God, holy and most gracious Father, have mercy and hear us. I believe in God the Father Almighty, maker of heaven and earth, and in Jesus Christ, his only Son, our Lord, who was conceived by the Holy Spirit, born of the Virgin Mary, suffered under Pontius Pilate, was crucified, died, and was buried. He descended into hell. The third day he rose again from the dead. He ascended into heaven and sits at the right hand of God the Father Almighty. From thence he will come to judge the living and the dead. I believe in the Holy Spirit, the Holy Christian Church, the communion of saints, the forgiveness of sins, the resurrection of the body, and the life everlasting. Amen. Show us your steadfast love, O Lord, and grant us your salvation. 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Lord, keep this nation under your care, and guide us in the way of justice and truth. Let the nations be glad and sing for joy, for you judge the peoples with equity and guide the nations upon the earth.

0: Let the peoples praise you, O God. 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For the needy shall not always be forgotten, and the hope of the poor shall not perish forever. 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Let your holy angel be with me, that the evil foe may have no power over me. Amen.
1: 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And if you'd like more information about Christ Lutheran Church, go to pastorhar730@gmail.com or like their Facebook page.
2: Welcome to the Cattleman's Corner. I'm Brian Hale, sitting in for the late Howard Hale, as we continue his legacy of speaking with cattlemen and women from around the globe.
3: At Hale Multimedia, we've been designing websites for over 25 years. Balancer cattle are registered hybrid seed stock that have documented pedigrees and expected progeny differences. Balancer animals are 25 to 75% Gelvy with a balance of Angus or Red Angus. Balancer cattle combine the Gelvy growth, muscle, leanness, fertility, longevity, and low yield grading ability with the carcass qualities of the Angus. Balancer cattle offer a simple and powerful way to maintain hybrid vigor and a profitable blend of British and continental genetics without a complicated crossbreeding system. Our co-host David Woodruff has David Lamoureux, and they were talking about flood irrigation practices in Arizona.
4: Yeah, well, it's out south. It's about halfway between Phoenix and Tucson, down south of Eloy, a little place called Picacho, down there by Picacho Peak.
5: And it's all flood irrigated.
4: Right.
5: When you come on raw land in Arizona and you go to flood irrigate it, there's a little bit of leveling involved, or is there a lot? How do you do it?
4: When we bought this farm, it was already being farmed, but we went in and laser leveled it and put cement irrigation ditches in and turnouts. And so it had it where we can flood irrigate it and take care of the water. And it does a great job. But in Arizona, that farm down there was part of the CAP, the Central Arizona Irrigation Project. We got cuts on our water, so we don't have all the water that we used to. And so that's been hard for us. Part of the old Santa Cruz River bottom runs through our farm, and we've got that fence. And we run cows down there in the mesquites. And when you get the rains, you get some good desert feed. But where we're at in Arizona, unless you have flood irrigation, you just don't do much. But it's just a bonus when you get some rain.
3: Dave Lamoureux on the Cattleman's Corner. Thanks again for listening, and may God bless. I'm Brian Hale.
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Yeah, Red Rider, this is the Cottonmouth and the Psycho Billy Cadillac. Come on. Haw. This is the Cottonmouth and Negatory on the cost of this machine there, Red Rider. You might say I went right up to the factory and picked it up. It's cheaper that way.

Cruising down the superhighway through winter is a lot more enjoyable with Central South Dakota's local AM radio. We are Country 1260.

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0: Center First Baptist Church and the Ministerial Association, as you pause today and give thanks for your noon meal, we'd like to encourage you to pray also for our government leaders. Pray for godly leadership from our president, governors, and others. On the local level, pray for our mayor, city council members, and the county commissioners. Pray that they would be encouraged in their decisions they have to make. Thank and praise God for the individual sacrifices and pressure they have to work through. Thank you for praying.
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counter. 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
0: South Dakota and Nebraska.
1: I'm Mike Dabusky. The Department of Justice has announced a nearly $2 billion fund that it says will be used to finance payouts to those who claim to have been victimized by the government. ABC's Catherine Falders.
2: This anti-weaponization fund, of course, the fund that we reported on, and that it will be $1.776 billion, nearly $1.8 billion in that fund. Of course, the $1.776 is a nod to America's birthday, is what they're trying to do there.
1: The fund is part of a settlement that would also see President Trump drop his $10 billion lawsuit against the Internal Revenue Service. Former FBI Director James Comey reacting earlier today.
3: If I put it in my next novel, I'm sure my editor would strike it out and say it's crazy. It just can't be the way we operate. We can't set up a multi-million dollar ATM at Mar-a-Lago for people who've committed crimes. It just isn't the way we are. It's not consistent with our values. Eventually, the Department of Justice will right itself, but we're going to have to ride out a hard 2 years.
1: Comey is set to stand trial next month after the DOJ indicted him for a seashell pattern that he posted online, which spelled out the numbers 8647. He maintains his innocence. A judge has now ruled that some evidence collected from Luigi Mangione's backpack, including the suspected murder weapon, can be used at trial. However, other items cannot. ABC News legal contributor Brian Buckmeyer.
4: The judge is saying an inventory search. When law enforcement brings you to the station house or to the precinct and they're looking through your bag to do an inventory and they're taking photos, that was done properly. That doesn't require a warrant because it's one of those exceptions as well. We want to kind of make sure when people get arrested, they don't have bombs or guns inside of their belongings when they are getting processed. So things like the gun or the notebook or the photographs of the notebook, those are all coming in because those are a proper search procedure.
1: Mangione is facing murder charges in the death of United Healthcare CEO Brian Thompson. 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
3: The government of the Democratic Republic of the Congo says it's going to open a new treatment center for Ebola as an outbreak of that virus now grows. More than from ABC News foreign correspondent Tom Sufi Burridge.
4: This is a relatively uncommon strain of Ebola, which means that it's been pretty hard for the authorities in those countries, the Democratic Republic of Congo and Uganda, to detect cases and suspected cases early on. Also, the geography here is pretty important. We're talking about an outbreak in an eastern region of the Democratic Republic of Congo, near to the border with Uganda, in a pretty remote area, which has been conflict-ridden for years.
3: The strike at the Long Island Railroad continues, the country's largest passenger rail system. 7,000 striking workers argue their wages haven't kept up with the pace of inflation. And while New York Governor Kathy Hochul has been advocating for people to work from home, for those who can't, ABC's Krista McNally says the state transit authority is now offering shuttle service.
5: What we saw was a big rush early in the 4 a.m. hour of people trying to get ahead of it, get on those buses, get their spot, get to work. And then it seemed to have slowed down. And many of those buses remained here throughout the morning with passengers never getting on them to make their way west.
3: And pop star Shakira has been acquitted in her tax fraud case in Spain, with a court ordering the government there to refund Shakira the equivalent of $64 million U.S. dollars. I'm Mike Dubosky, ABC News.
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11: Good afternoon, everyone. It's 12:05 and time for the news being brought to you by Capital City Ford at Pier. Candidate for Governor John Hansen will be in Winter this evening. We had a chance to visit with John. He talks about his campaign trail.
12: Yeah, we've literally been crisscrossing all over the state and been having a really great time doing it, honestly. Just this weekend, we were over in Riva. And then we were down in Belle Fourche. We were in Rapid City, Spearfish. Now we're back home today for at least a little bit, but we're coming over to Winter tonight. And then tomorrow we're going to be up in Brown County. So it's been, you know, actually a real blessing, part of this campaign, just going out, meeting so many people in these small communities all across the state. All of our small towns in South Dakota are in their own unique way special and really make up the backbone of South Dakota and our way of life. And it's really a great thing to just go out, talk to people in all these towns, meet so many great people. And as we do that, boy, there's just a lot of excitement and enthusiasm behind this campaign. So many people are ready for new leadership in our governor's office, and that's what we're going to bring.
11: That again, candidate for Governor John Hansen will be in Winter at the Holiday Inn Express in Winter tonight, starting at 5:30. The Avenue of Flags in Winter will begin setting up flags at the Winter Cemetery for Memorial Day on Friday. Volunteer Dan Pravicek tells us more.
13: Well, we're going to change things up a little bit this year. We had a lot of flags over the last 15, 20 years that have been put up by all kinds of volunteers. And what we're going to do this year, we're going to change it. We're going to put up right at 250 flags for the 250th anniversary. Initially, there was right at 1,000 flags that the Avenue of Flags has got in their possession of family members that have donated a flag or something along the way. There's a total of 850 of them that are with us here in the Winter Cemetery. We're going to try and take our turn at it and try and fly 250 flags on Memorial Day. We're going to try to set everything up Friday.

0: evening at 6 o'clock. We're going to start putting flags up Friday evening, 6 o'clock. 250 flags should take us about an hour and a half. And then teardown is going to be Monday at 5:30. And hopefully we can get enough volunteers to help us fold 250 flags. And I'm going to guess an hour and a half, we should have enough time to get everything buttoned up and put away. At the services, they'll have a speaker, but this is prior to, this is a Friday. And we're going to fly them from Friday at 6 till Monday at 5:30. It's a little different. In the past years, we've always done it just on Monday. Through the group of guys that I've been dealing with, we talked about it. We think with the number of flags we're going to put up, that they should be up a little longer, and we're going to go with that.
1: That again was Dan Provacek in Winter. Well, the Kolom American Legion, they'll be conducting graveside Memorial Day services beginning on Sunday. We'll continue on Memorial Day Monday. Gene Bruns gives us the details. The
2: graveside services are going to start on Sunday, May 24th, and we go down at 1 o'clock to the St. Paul's Lutheran Cemetery south of Kolom. And then when we get down there, we go at 2 o'clock to the Ascension Chapel, which would be southeast of Millboro. That'll do our graveside services for Sunday. And then on May 25th, we'll start out in the morning. We'll, at 7 o'clock, we'll be putting the Avenue flags up. And I guess we're asking for help. If anybody wants to come up and help, they're sure welcome to. We sure appreciate it. Put the flags up. And at 7 o'clock, we'll get them done. And then when we get them up, well, then we'll go out to the Hamill Cemetery at 11 o'clock. And then 11:45, we'll go out to the Maniska Presbyterian Cemetery, or what they call the Bull Creek Cemetery, over east of Hamill, at 11:45. Well, then we'll come back in the Kolom and have a little lunch. And then at 2 o'clock, then we'll get ready for our 2 o'clock meeting. We'll have a memorial service will be at 2 o'clock on the 25th. After the services, then we'll go out, then the Army Guard will go out to the Kolom Cemetery. At 4 o'clock, then we'll be taking Avenue flags down again. Take them down and take them off the poles and take them back to the Army and then refold them all up and put them all away again. That's pretty much the schedule, I guess. Speaker at Memorial Day at 2 o'clock in Kolom is going to be Michaela Viota. She's going to be a speaker. So she's going to be the one in Winter and, I guess, in Kolom Bowl. So she'll be speaking at her service at Legion Club there in Kolom.
1: That again, Gene Bruns. Beginning on Tuesday, May 26th, a project to repair a box culvert is scheduled to begin on South Dakota Highway 248 in Lyman County. The full road closure will entail no through traffic on Highway 248. From the junction at U.S. Highway 183 Presho east for approximately 15 miles to the South Dakota Highway 273 junction at Kennebec, the repair project will require a full closure on Highway 248 through this 15-mile segment for approximately 20 days. There will be a two-day blood drive in Winter Wednesday and Thursday of this week. Kim Dietrich with LifeServe Blood Center tells us more.
3: Yes, it is on May 20th and 21st. Now, this one is sponsored by the Southern Belle Cattle Women, so we're excited to have them take part. On Wednesday, it starts at 10:15 and goes to 3, and then on Thursday, it goes from 1 to 6 o'clock. So we're giving you two different days, two different time frames, so hopefully you can come out. And again, I know that winter is, a lot of agriculture around there, too. So if you are a farmer and it rains, please come in. If you are not a farmer and you've never tried to give before, give it a shot, because I tell you what, it is not very hard to do. I won't say that it's completely painless, but that little bit of pain is sure worth it when you think about the three lives you just saved.
1: That again was Kim Dietrich with LifeServe Blood Center. Members of the Burke VFW will begin setting up for their Memorial Day services on Friday. Dennis Pence tells us more.
4: Friday morning, May 22nd, we'll start putting out our flags, and we have added 29 new flags on the northwest end. So we'll have over 200 flags out there. And we get construction portable lights donated from different construction people in the area. So we light up that cemetery from dusk till dawn, and it's a beautiful sight nowadays. Then Sunday we go to Paxton Catholic Cemetery to honor the deceased veterans. We have a 12-man honor guard. We give them 21-gun salute. Monday, then we start our memorial program. We go to Graceland Cemetery, and Randy Martin is our MC. He reads the names of the deceased veterans. G.W. Eckroth is the deacon, and he will give the prayer. And Tasha Provacek will give the speech then.

0: if you can hang on with me, we got 9 more cemeteries to go to that day. And Natasha Martin plays Taft. And then we go to the Catholic Cemetery. Then we go to the Spotted Tail in Nebraska, Jameson in Nebraska, Lucas Cemetery, and the Catholic Cemetery. There's one cemetery, but there's 2 separate entities there. Then we go to Peterson Cemetery, then Herrig. Then we go to Milk's Camp, Episcopal Cemetery, and Ponca Creek, UCC Cemetery, St. Francis Xavier Catholic Cemetery. And then Tuesday afternoon, if weather permits, we take the flags down and fold them, and then our weekend is done.
1: Then again, Dennis Pence with the Burke VFW. The Gregory American Legion members will hold the Memorial Day services on May 25th. Legion Commander Greg Smith previews.
2: We are going to do our traditional honor roll at 5 different cemeteries on the 25th. We'll start at Dixon at 9 o'clock. We'll move on to the Iona Cemetery at 9:30. Then we come back into Gregory into town, and we have ceremony at the IOOF Cemetery at 11. We go to the Catholic Cemetery at 11:30, and we do the Czech National Cemetery at noon. We have about over 300 honor roll members that we read their names off on Memorial Day. Normally, we have a little program at each one, but we don't have a special speaker to speak of, I guess. We do have one of our ministers from the local area do a prayer, and we do unknown soldiers' grave recognition. The junior auxiliary does that, and after the roll call, and then we do salute and paps.
1: That again was Gregory Legion Commander Greg Smith. This is your news. News time, 12:14.
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4: ESA Beta Alpha of Winter held the Memorial Day flower sale last Thursday and Friday. Sandy Hausman recaps.
5: Yes, we just had our Memorial Day flower sale, and we want to thank all of our supporters for coming out to this event and purchasing different varieties of decorations to put on your loved ones' graves. And just a reminder that this sale helps us fund our philanthropic projects throughout the whole year. A couple of projects that we want to bring to your attention is that we do provide a scholarship to a senior. We also do hospital packs for children when they are hospitalized at Winter Regional. These packs are designed by different age groups from 0 to 10 years old. And in each pack, you would find a couple of books, some appropriate toys for the age group, a stuffed animal. For the older kids, we'd have some coloring pages and crayons, maybe an activity book, some kind of little game, maybe a card game or a small board game. And for the older kids, we'd also include like a craft project they could make. We always make these packs up and have them ready to go. And we coordinate with Julie Hennebold at Winter Regional for when she needs them and when they need to be delivered.
4: Sandy also touches on the recent ice cream fundraiser.
5: The ice cream was delivered to us on April 30th from Stensland Dairy out of Sioux Falls. It was a very successful fundraiser. The ice cream is delicious, so if you didn't get a chance to order this first time, we are looking into bringing it back down the road, and just be ready to, or listening up for, or paying attention to posters throughout the community of when we would be able to do this again. This fundraiser specifically was a kickoff to help us with bringing a splash pad to Winter. Just to give you a little update on that, we are still continuing to have discussions with the City of Winter about the location of the splash pad, and then we are working with a company on the design and what's all going to be included, and we are hoping to be able to reveal the location and the design in the near future.
4: That again was Sandy Hausman. Memorial Day services will be held at the Winter Cemetery next Monday, May the 25th, starting at 11 a.m. Milton Douglas of the Winter VFW gives us the details.
6: Well, we just, first of all, want to invite everyone to come to the meeting. This will be on Memorial Day, May the 25th, 11 o'clock at the Winter Cemetery. And unless there's bad weather, we'll meet at the Legion Building. Our speaker will be Michaela Vogt, and we just want to welcome each one to come. Be the

0: posting of the colors and so forth at the cemetery, and I guess that pretty much takes care of it. Just appreciate all the veterans that are here in the community, and just wanted to remember those that have gone on that are no longer with us. And Memorial Day is a special day when we remember those that gave their life in service to our country, whatever war it might have been, that they gave their all for our freedoms.
1: That again was Milton Douglas with us with the winner of BFW. The Gregory Dallas Chamber has organized a meeting for tomorrow. The meeting will start at noon at Gregory City Hall. Jamie Brown tells us all about it.
2: We are having we're calling it a super group meeting right at noon there, the noon meeting. And we're inviting basically any organization or just even community members that are invested to come and join us. So school board, city council, the GED, Horizons, the Sunshine Club, the Arts Council. What we'd like to do is just sit down and just have a discussion about how we can collaborate on different events and activities going on in our town. And this one's going to be an hour long. We're going to get you in and out because we know these people have lots of important things to do. So we invite everybody to join us there at City Hall to discuss how we can make our community better.
1: Jamie also talks about their citywide rummage sales and Rib Fest that will take place on June the 6th.
2: Rib Fest is going to happen a little bit earlier this year. We're going to have it Saturday, June 6th. And the reason for that is because last year it was one of the hottest days of the year. It was 110 degrees, and nobody wants that again. So June 6th is when our Rib Fest is going to be this year. And big event, as always, same day as our citywide rummage sale. And if you would like to be listed for, if you're having a garage sale that day, feel free to reach out, contact the chamber, and let us know what exactly you're selling at your sale. The Rib Fest, we're looking for smokers of all ages, and we've got the registration form available on our Facebook page. We judge our smokers on four different protein categories. We'll have pork ribs, pork butt, brisket, and Hutterite chicken. The park will be an all-day affair that day. We'll have a bouncy house for the kids. Bartling's Welding is sponsoring a free swim day that day. You can come down, join us for that. And then starting at 5 o'clock, we will be judging all of the different proteins. And we have some celebrity judges this year. Melissa Bachman is one of them. We're going to have some veterans there. And all of our restaurant owners that participated in our burger battles will be there as well, helping to judge that. So come on down. It's $20 per adult. And if you are 6 to 12 years of age, it's $10. And kids 5 and under are free. We'll have live music. The donut department will be there serving dirty sodas and donuts. Utterly Delicious will be there as well with ice cream. So you can eat your protein and then end on a little sweet treat.
1: That again was Jamie Brown with us at the Gregory Dallas Chamber. For KWYR News, I'm Chris Dowski.
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4: Well, as we look at our radar this afternoon in north central Nebraska, Cherry County, Keokuk County, there's some pockets maybe a downpour or two that we are seeing here this afternoon. So some good news there. Rainfall chilly today, but that's okay as we get our rainfall in north central Nebraska here this afternoon. So Cherry County, a good portion of north central Nebraska getting some rainfall here this afternoon. Don't forget now the Valentine Livestock Auction holding a regular cattle sale happening on Thursday of this week, and then on May 28th,

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5: Joining us now is Kurt Kerner. He is the Legion Commander in Dallas. Kurt, what can you tell us about your services coming up here for Memorial Weekend there?
6: Yes, we're planning on having a memorial service on the 25th of May here. We hope to get a good crowd. We're having a speaker. His name is Chad Kingsbury. He's not from the area here, but anyway, he's going to be our speaker. And we got other members here that are going to help, you know, get through the service. And so then we're going to, after the service, we're planning on going out to the cemetery and having a little honor out there for unknown military guy at the graveyard cemetery. So anyway, then we're planning on having a potluck at the Legion Hall afterwards. Then towards evening, we'll already have our flags out. Towards evening, we'll, if the weather permits, we're going to be getting our flag all back in and put away for the day. So anyway, that's about it, I guess.
5: Anything else, Kurt, that people need to know in regards to your services coming up here? I know it's a very special day for everyone out there involved.
6: We get help with it with a few other close-by members that are able to be there helping. And we have a Gary Jacobson. He will be our pastor or reverend.
5: Well, we'll be more than happy to spread the word, Kurt, and I hope you guys have a great Memorial Day, okay?
6: Okay. Well, thank you very much.
5: That again.

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0: Real Country for South Dakota and Nebraska, 1234 on your Monday afternoon. A little wet out there, a little chilly, but we will take it, folks. 1234, time for Farm Digest News, brought to you by Sandhill Equipment. July corn up 20 and a quarter, 476. September up 18 and a quarter, 481 and a quarter. And December up 15 and a half, 496 and a half. July, Kansas City wheat up 16 and a half, 704 and a half. September up 17, 714 and a half. July, soybeans up 38, 1215. August up 36 and three quarters, 1213. And a quarter. This is Farm Digest News, 1235.
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2: 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He tells Brownfield Instinct next-gen nitrogen stabilizer keeps nitrogen in the corn root zone longer, protecting against nitrogen losses caused by leaching. 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
5: You wouldn't shave half your face.
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5: 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Cairo Herbicide from Corteva Agriscience delivers complete control with a novel triple action premix formula, the ultimate application flexibility, and season long protection against tough weeds. Cairo Herbicide, going all the way is the only way. 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
2: Agriscience market development specialist Chris Klemke says spring nitrogen stabilization is like having an insurance policy for corn.
7: The corn plant needs to uptake nitrogen until black layer. So all the spring and side dress applied nitrogen needs to stick around and be available until, let's say, the end of August. Applied nitrogen initially works its way into the ammonium form, which is not prone to loss since it binds to a soil particle. When nitrogen is then

0: converted to the nitrate form, it's free to roam around the soil. That's when it's most susceptible for losses, with most of that occurring after a rainfall. Considering the high cost of nitrogen we've seen this season, farmers should be doing all they can to protect their nitrogen investment. And finally, sometimes I hear growers say that they don't want to use a stabilizer because they don't want to tie up their nitrogen. I find that a little bit of a myth, because a corn plant can take up nitrogen in both the ammonium and nitrate form. So a nitrogen stabilizer is not making the nitrogen unavailable to the plant.
1: Which nitrogen stabilizer would you recommend for farmers looking to extend nitrogen availability this spring?
0: So Corteva AgriScience nitrogen stabilizers will help farmers reduce nitrogen loss by holding nitrogen in that stable ammonium form for about up to 6 weeks to ensure corn has enough nitrogen available until the end of the growing season. Instinct Next Gen nitrogen stabilizer is a great option for spring and side dress nitrogen applications. It's a perfect match when we're applying urea, UAN, or manure applications. Instinct Next Gen works below ground, where we can experience up to about 70% of those nitrogen losses. When stabilizers from Corteva AgriScience are applied, we can extend nitrogen availability for around 6 weeks, giving a farmer more assurance their nitrogen will be available throughout all the growing season. And at the end of the day, Mark, in our spring applied trials, we find we can increase corn yield by a little over 5% while reducing losses from leaching and denitrification.
1: To learn more,
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2: 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A top official at the U.S. Department of Agriculture during the Obama era, Kathleen Merrigan, shares her opinions about the status of the farm bill.
4: I will say the biggest controversial issue in this farm bill to date has been around pesticides.
2: The House has passed a version of the farm bill and sent it on to the Senate. Merrigan, who was Deputy Secretary of Agriculture from 2009 to 2013, is now the executive director of the Sweaty Center for Sustainable Food Systems at Arizona State University. Merrigan is not so happy about the SNAP provisions in the farm bill.
4: We need to get back that alliance between SNAP and farm programs, because without that, the future of farm bills is bleak.
2: And speaking of the future, Merrigan believes in a bright one for food and ag.
4: I think there's such incredible, exciting work to be done in food and agriculture. It has been, as a policy domain, fairly staid for a long time. And so I'm excited about next gen folk bringing new ideas to the table and new energy.
2: That's Farm to Fork. I'm Daryl Anderson.
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1: Well, we're looking at June live cattle down 7, 253.82, August down 30, 247.62, and October down 35, 239.52. Looking at May feeder cattle down 15, 368.52, August down 180 at 359.72, September down 202 at 357.15. June lean hogs down 7, 98.67, July down 37, 102.97, August down 72, 103.45. 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On your Monday afternoon, we got Region Golf going. I'm Bert Gregory, Kimball, White Lake, and Platte Geddes in action today. An update coming up later this afternoon at 4:20. Here's Alabama helping us to sports time on a Monday.

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1: Happy Monday, sports fans. Well, the University of South Dakota softball team saw their season end back on Saturday in Lincoln for the NCAA tournament. USD started off Saturday at the win over Louisville 4-2. USD then fell in a great game in 8 innings to Grand Canyon, final score 5-4. Well, we got Super Regional Club Baseball coverage coming up on Wednesday. We'll have coverage on Country 1260. Then the final games Wednesday night, those will be on 93.7 FM. So at 2 o'clock Wednesday at Leahy Bowl, Winter Cologne takes on Hot Springs. Winter Cologne manager Austin Calhoun says the guys ended the regular season playing pretty darn good team baseball.
2: Yeah, I like where we're at. I think our bats finally started coming alive, being a lot more consistent at the plate, put up a lot of runs over the last few games. So really liking what I'm seeing there. And then defensively, we've taken a big step forward, playing a lot better that way. And especially when you're playing 5 games in 5 days, it really comes down to the pitching and making sure you're in the zone to keep pitch counts low. And I thought our pitchers did a good job of that.
1: That again was Winter Cologne Club Baseball manager Austin Calhoun. Now, following Winter Cologne and Hot Springs Wednesday at Leahy Bowl, at around 4:15, you got Gregory County taking on Belle Fourche. And around 6:30 Wednesday, Winter Game 1 takes on the Winter Game 2. Super Regional Club Baseball and Platte coming up on Wednesday. Platte will take on Chamberlain at 2. At around 4:15, Rapid City Christian takes on St. Thomas More. And around 6:30 Wednesday in Platte, the Winter Game 1 takes on the Winter Game 2. Well, the Burke golf team had some nice highlights last week on the boys' side in Tyndall. Here is Coach Billy Joe Windahl.
3: I wasn't able to go with the boys that day, but it sounds like they just all had a great day. Took a group of boys over there, and most of them had a PR for the day, so that's exactly what you want to see. But yeah, Brody had a great day. He broke a school record with a 72. Came in second place against, Cash Tucker, which is his home course. But yeah, they had a great day overall. I felt like, they all played pretty good around the greens and, keeping their shots in the fairways and things like that. So just trying to clean up some things. Obviously, there's little things that we can always

0: cleanup, but felt like, yeah, it was a good day. The boys ended up third as a team, and they had a personal best team low score, I guess you could say, in Tyndall as well. So that was really fun to see, too.
1: That, again, was Burke golf coach Billy Joe Indoff. Hey, don't forget, folks, that Chamberlain has their Athletic Awards night coming up tomorrow. That'll be inside the Chamberlain Gym starting at 6:30 p.m. Winter High School track and field team will be hosting a youth track meet coming up this Wednesday for students to begin to garden through fifth grades. Only individual events, no relays. The cost for kids to take part is $30 per child, $50 for two children in the same family, or $70 for three children in the same family. The Winter Country Club is getting set for their two-person best ball early bird golf tournament on Saturday, May 30th, 11 a.m. shotgun start. To get signed up, call 842-0686. Now, the Winter Warrior football team will be holding a fundraising golf tournament on Friday, June the 12th at the golf course. Shotgun starts at 6 p.m. That'll be a two-person scramble format. Cost is $80 per team with a meal included. To get signed up, call 842-0686. There's been some good progression late in the season for the Cologne track and field team. Here is their coach, Heidi Van Kira.
2: I know the middle school season has ended, and just this last meet in Fort Randall, I saw a lot of improvement. And just some of my middle school athletes, a lot of personal bests that they were bringing home, you know, with my high schoolers. You know, there is growth in a lot of them. There's still more area of growth with, you know, just the expertise in perfecting steps and motions and stuff like that. So there's always growth to be had, but I'm definitely very pleased with how the team has come along since the start of the season to where we are now.
1: That again was Cologne track and field coach Heidi Van Kira. With your KWYR Sports, I'm Chris Dasky.
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7: From ABC News, I'm Mike Dabusky. A jury in Oakland, California has sided with OpenAI in a lawsuit from Elon Musk. ABC's Alex Stone reports.
8: It took the jury a very short amount of time to come back after listening to 3 weeks of testimony dismissing Elon Musk's lawsuit against OpenAI CEO Sam Altman. The jurors recommended to the judge the lawsuit be thrown out. The jury finding the lawsuit was not filed in time under the statute of limitations. The judge agreed with the jury. In the case, Musk was claiming he was tricked into investing into OpenAI as a nonprofit when Musk claimed Altman intended to turn the company into a for-profit venture.
7: President Trump isn't accepting the parameters for a peace deal laid out by the Iranians. More from ABC's James Longman.
9: They want a cessation of hostilities on all fronts. That includes Israel's war in Lebanon against Hezbollah. They want to retain sovereignty over the Strait of Hormuz. They want to keep being able to charge tankers a fee for passing through there, something the Americans are, of course, not going to accept. And they want to block the blockade that the Americans have put on all their ports lifted too, as well as reparations and sanctions relief.
7: The president is planning a national security meeting tomorrow at the White House to discuss the matter. Earlier today, the president dropped his lawsuit against the IRS in exchange for the Justice Department creating a $1.7 billion fund aimed at paying out victims of so-called government weaponization. And ahead of the trial of Luigi Mangione, a judge now says a weapon and a notebook found when he was arrested will be admissible in court, though other items are not permitted. More from ABC's Peter Haralambos.
10: The judge is limiting some information, the actual items they took from his bag at the McDonald's, specifically the gun magazine, his cell phone, passport, wallet, and a computer chip. All of those are now off the table, according to this judge. So a little bit of a win for Mangione there. But overall, this is a pretty good ruling for prosecutors.
7: Mangione is set to stand trial in the murder case in September. 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
4: New developments in President Trump's attempts to build a new ballroom at the White House, a measure providing $1 billion in Secret Service funding, some of which would be dedicated to the project, was stripped out of a bill that's up for consideration this week. ABC News national correspondent Stephen Portnoy explains.
5: The nonpartisan parliamentarian says the $1 billion provision has to be redrafted to comply with the chamber's arcane rules that will allow Senate Republicans to skirt a filibuster. But even if the proposal is rewritten, Democrats can still call for up or down votes on individual items in the bill, forcing Republicans to go on the record with their support. GOP leaders insist only a portion of the $1 billion request would go toward protecting the East Wing project, which includes a ballroom that the president has pledged would be built with private funds.
4: As the weather heats up across much of the country, the American Academy of Pediatrics is out with some new guidelines about how to keep kids safe around water. More from ABC's Hannah Batah.
6: The statement advises parents not to rely on inflatable armbands or neck rings, commonly called floaties, because they can deflate and then offer little protection. It also suggests that they enter their children in swimming lessons after the age of one, saying those infant floating programs haven't been shown to reduce drowning rates.
4: And speaking of weather, some 50 million people in the Midwest are bracing for some severe storms today. More than 20 tornadoes were reported in portions of the Midwest overnight. I'm Mike Dabosky, ABC News.
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0: South End and try that in a small town. Real country. New research continues to throw cold water on the long-held idea that we all need to hit 10,000 steps a day to stay fit. That is a lot of stepping. Scientists presenting at a major obesity conference say a lower target, say around 8,500 or so, might be enough, especially for keeping weight off after dieting. Memorial Day savings are on at Lowe's. 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
9: 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South Central South Dakota on the overnight. 30% chance of showers. Mostly cloudy with a low around 39. Breezy with a north wind 15 to 25. Monday, 90% chance of showers. High near 49. Breezy with a north wind 20 to 22. Monday on the overnight, 60% chance of showers. Cloudy with a low around 35. Breezy with a north wind 18 to 24. North Central Nebraska on the overnight. 30% chance of showers. Mostly cloudy with a low around 38. Breezy with a north wind 10 to 20. Monday, 100% chance of showers. High near 46. Breezy with a north wind 15 to 20. Monday on the overnight, 50% chance of showers. Cloudy with a low around 33. Breezy with a north-northwest wind 15 to 20.

0: It's Tim McGraw in Real Country. Security experts warn that taking a selfie while flashing the peace sign might be giving scammers your fingerprints. What? 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At close range under 5 feet, cameras can fully capture fingerprint information from a single image. 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So that tells me I'm going to stop putting little bunny ears over my wife's photo when we take selfies together.
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2: From ABC News, I'm Mike Dubusky. Elon Musk's lawsuit against OpenAI CEO Sam Altman has been thrown out by a jury in Oakland, California. ABC's Alex Stone has been tracking this from Los Angeles. Alex?
3: Well, Mike, basically the jury found that Elon Musk waited too long to file his lawsuit against OpenAI co-founder Sam Altman. The nine-person jury in Oakland deliberated for only 2 hours today after a three-week-long trial. They started this morning and then came right back. They found that Musk missed the statute of limitations, so the case could not move forward. Musk was accusing OpenAI and its top executives of betraying a shared vision for OpenAI as being a nonprofit. Musk argued that Sam Altman all along was planning to turn it into a for-profit company. Musk's team is vowing today that it could appeal. Mike?
2: And both OpenAI and Elon Musk's SpaceX are expected to file public offerings in the coming months. The Centers for Disease Control now say an American who had been working in the Democratic Republic of the Congo has now tested positive for Ebola. ABC News medical correspondent Dr. Darian Sutton has more on this strain of the virus.
4: This strain, although it is less severe in terms of the mortality, only about 30 to 40%, it still remains one of the deadliest forms of a viral infection that currently exists. That means one out of every three people who get this may die.
2: Nearly 90 people are suspected to have died from Ebola in the Democratic Republic of the Congo. President Trump has reached a settlement in a lawsuit he filed against the administration he runs, creating a new fund to pay out claimed victims of weaponization of government.
5: In a filing to the judge who's presided over the president's lawsuit against the IRS, 93 House Democrats say a fund paying alleged victims of government weaponization would be plainly unlawful. The Justice Department says its anti-weaponization fund will distribute up to $1.776 billion to those who, in the words of one official, were targeted for improper and unlawful political, personal, or ideological reasons.
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8: You think a ticket for not wearing your seatbelt is the worst that could happen? A fine, an inconvenience, a little embarrassment. But then comes the crash. There are injuries, a hospital bed, the long road to recovery, the moments you'll miss. Suddenly, a ticket doesn't seem so bad. That ticket? That was

0: is nothing. 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
1: A judge in a New York court today allowed a weapon and a notebook collected from Luigi Mangione to be admissible in court, though other items found in his backpack will not be able to be used in the murder trial of UnitedHealthcare CEO Brian Thompson. More from ABC's Peter Harlambous.
2: The big question at this point is trial date. It's tentatively scheduled for this state murder case to begin on September 8th. Based on this ruling, it doesn't seem like the kind of thing Mangione's lawyers are going to be happy about. We'll have to see if they have to push that at all. And of course, Mangione at this point is facing two basically of the same trial. He has that state case in September, and then he has a federal case for stalking charges in January.
1: California Attorney General Rob Bonta is out with a new report today about the conditions inside ICE detention facilities, finding overcrowded conditions and people not getting access to clean water, adequate food, or medical care. Bonta speaking with ABC News.
3: I think a lot of the people inside these facilities can be released on bond. They have no criminal records. They're contributing members of society. They have families and kids to take care of. They have jobs. They should be released. They don't even have to be inside these facilities. But absolutely, there needs to be more oversight.
1: The Department of Homeland Security in a statement says that migrants in detention are in some cases receiving the best medical care of their lives. An ABC News tally has shown that 49 people have died in ICE custody so far. And tornado watches have just been issued for parts of Kansas and southeastern Nebraska after a weekend of severe storms. I'm Mike Dabusky, ABC News.
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Is it Friday yet? Not even close, but we're doing our best to make it feel like it is by playing all this great music for you. It's Real Country, Shotgun Taylor and Alison Krauss. When you say nothing at all.

0: 11, okay. 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
0: That's what real country is all about.

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I nodded, yeah, and said, how about you? He said, sunset's 1952.

0: Tracy Lawrence with Real Country. If you're the kind of person who always finds yourself petting a cat, science says there's a reason for that. New study finds that people who feel emotions more intensely are especially drawn to cats for comfort. Researchers looked at college students and staff and found highly emotional people were more likely to seek out cat-based stress relief than dog interaction.
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10: 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South Central South Dakota on the overnight, 30% chance of showers, mostly cloudy with a low around 39, breezy with a north wind 15 to 25. Monday, 90% chance of showers, high near 49, breezy with a north wind 20 to 22. Monday on the overnight, 60% chance of showers, cloudy with a low around 35, breezy with a north wind 18 to 24. North Central Nebraska on the overnight, 30% chance of showers, mostly cloudy with a low around 38, breezy with a north wind 10 to 20. Monday, 100% chance of showers, high near 46. Breezy with a north wind, 15 to 20. Monday on the overnight, 50% chance of showers. Cloudy with a low around 33. Breezy with a north-northwest wind, 15 to 20.
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0: John Conley on Real Country. Raising a kid in America here in 2026 will now run you about $300,000 on average over 18 years. New study says Hawaii is the most expensive state to raise a kid, while Mississippi is the least expensive. And across the country, daycare continues to be the biggest expense for families.
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9: 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You'll know what's going on in Central South Dakota and North Central Nebraska. Central South Dakota and Nebraska sports and weather, a 7-day forecast, 4 radar maps, plenty with the Central South Dakota news, the mailbag, agriculture information. 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
2: Joining us in studio today is our friend Dan Pravacek, who is a volunteer with the Avenue of Flags here in Winter for Memorial Day services coming up. Dan, what can you tell us about everything for the memorial services here in Winter this year?
3: Well, we're going to change things up a little bit this year, Chris. We've had a lot of flags over the last 15, 20 years that have been put up by all kinds of volunteers. And what we're going to do this year, we're going to change it. We're going to put up right at 250 flags for the 250th anniversary. Initially, there was right at 1,000 flags that the Avenue of Flags has got in their possession of family members that have donated a flag or something along the way. There's a total of 850 of them that are with us here in the Winter Cemetery. We're going to try and take our turn at it and try and fly 250 flags on Memorial Day.
2: Now, you were telling me off the air a little bit ago, you guys always have good volunteer numbers. So when people should people show up just to set stuff up and take everything down for Memorial Day?
3: Absolutely. We're going to try to set everything up Friday evening at 6 o'clock. We're going to start putting flags up Friday evening, 6 o'clock. 250 flags should take us about an hour and a half. And then teardown is going to be Monday at 5:30. And hopefully we can get enough volunteers to help us fold 250 flags, and I'm going to guess an hour and a half, we should have enough time to get everything buttoned up and put away.
2: Now, I know everyone does it different. Do you guys have a speaker or anything like that at the services this year?
3: At the services, they'll have a speaker, but this is prior to, this is Friday, and we're going to fly them from Friday at 6 till Monday at 5:30. It's a little different. In the past years, we've always done it just on Monday. Through the group of guys that I've been dealing with, we talked about it, and we think with the number of flags we're going to put up, that they should be up a little longer, and we're going to go with that.
2: Anything else that people need to know in regards to the services or setup, anything like that, Dan?
3: If you can be there at 6 o'clock on Friday evening to help us put them up and be there at 5:15, 5:30 on Monday to help us tear it down, we'd greatly appreciate it.
2: Hey, we greatly appreciate everything you guys do. Thanks for joining us today, Dan.
3: Thank you, Chris. Appreciate it.
2: That again, Dan Pravacek, volunteer with the Avenue of Flags in Winter, joining us today.
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3: Good afternoon. It's Pat Durkin with Pretorius and Fort Pierre. The afternoon commodity future closes at the close at the Mercantile this afternoon. June cattle 253.37, down 52. August down 77 at 247.15. October's down 92 at 238.95. And diesel down 115 at 238. Over in the feeders, May feeders at 368.80. That was up 12 cents. August feeders at 358.85, down 260. Over in the hogs, July hogs down 60 at 102.75. August at 103.22, down 92. October's down 95 at 90.15. We were higher at the close of the Board of Trade. July corn at 477, up 21 and a quarter. The D's corn closed at 498, up 17. Over in the beans, July beans at 12.13, up 36 cents. The meal market in July closed at 334.50, up 20 cents a ton. In the wheat, July Chicago wheat at 664 and a half. That was up 28 and three quarters. Kansas City wheat in July, closed at 703 and three quarters, up 15 and three quarters. And the July Minneapolis wheat closed at 703 and a quarter, up 18 cents. In the financials, June bond at 110.19, down 1/32 for the day. The dollar's a little lower. June index 98.93, down 27. About unchanged in the precious metal. June gold at 4,564.60. That's up $2.70. And July silver's up 2.5 cents. It's 77.82. June crude up 46 at 105.88. Sugar market down 7 cents in July at 14.73. The cotton in December closed at 83.98, up 207. Coffee in July was down 270 at 264.20. Our toll-free number in Fort Pierce 1-800-658-2232. 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Have a great day.
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3: Joining us now is Jason Frosch. He is the Gregory County Club Baseball Manager. We'll talk about Super Regionals for Wednesday at Leahy Bowl here in just a bit. Coach, you guys closed out the regular season playing Belfouche, Martin, and Platt going back to Wednesday with Platt. How do you feel about the guys' play going into the postseason here?
4: Oh, not too bad. Our defense isn't terrible, but our batting, we just got to get our batting to come around. We've been struggling with that all year long. It seems like we've had a few errors here and there, but if we could just have some timely hits with the base runners on, we'd have been all right. But we've left way too many base runners on the base this year without getting that timely hit.
3: Who are some of those guys you're leaning on for leadership here going into the postseason that you're expecting to just really take the bull by the horns and make some big plays for you?
4: Well, as far as for batting-wise, Carter Baumgartner, he's been probably our best hitter. He's been really hitting the ball well, hitting it hard. A few other ones, you know, we've been able to bunt them over and get some, you know, little timely hits here and there. But I'd say for batting-wise, Carter Baumgartner has been our best hitter so far.
3: Yeah, and the pitching coach, where does the pitching need to really take a big step forward if they want to win multiple games here at Regions?
4: Yeah, it's another thing, too. We've had quite a few injuries, kind of hoping everybody gets healed up and we have a full squad for Wednesday when we play Belfouche. We got a couple sprained ankles and a couple hurt arms, but we're hoping they come back and we can have our full pitching staff and our full team and hopefully, you know, be somewhat competitive.
3: Well, you guys just played Bell back on Sunday, May 10th, 8-0 setback. Sounds like they have some pretty good pieces, Coach.
4: Yeah, they got a pretty good team there, and it's nothing that I don't think we can beat if we have our, you know, our full nine there. We got some bench players, too, that come up, too, but we just need to have everybody healthy, have a good pitching performance, and, you know, just start hitting the ball. Putting the ball in play, good things happen.
3: Well, you've seen it way more than I have, Coach, especially in these Super Regionals. Weird things happen and can't have this be a 4 or 5 error game and a lot of walks because it comes down to those little things. If you can just take care of the errors, I'd like to think anyone has a puncher's chance going into the sixth and seventh innings, right?
4: 100%. Yeah. We've had some bad timely errors on our part this year where it's kind of broke our game open. We keep the errors to a minimum. I said, hit the ball. Defense has got to step up, and we just got to have everybody there ready to play, and anything can happen.
3: Kind of nice not have to travel all that far, Coach, practically in your backyard, only coming to Leahy Bowl here.
4: Yeah, it was all we were scheduled to play out there until I think Monday when Hot Springs beat Belfouche, and then that put everything so to Platt and Winter. I think otherwise we'd be traveling out west. But no, it's very nice. Half hour, 45 minutes, one way or the other, and we're playing ball.
3: Hey, Jason, thanks for joining us, and good luck here Wednesday.
4: Well, I appreciate it, Dosky. Thank you.
3: That again was Jason Frosch with us, Gregory County Club Baseball Manager.
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0: And good afternoon, everyone. 3:15 on this Monday. Well, we're looking at showers here on the overnight. We've seen showers here this afternoon. Matter of fact, western Nebraska, a little bit of Cherry County, getting some rainfall, more so in South Dakota. Tonight's low at 35, partly sunny on Tuesday. Tomorrow's high should be around 57, clear and 36. On Tuesday night, increasing clouds, breezy on Wednesday with a high of 63. Kind of warms toward the weekend, cloudy on Wednesday night, 42. Thursday, there is a chance of showers, partly sunny and breezy on Thursday. High of 67. Friday's high should be around 66. There are chances of showers in there. Friday night, there's another chance. Down about 43, and then Saturday, a slight chance, partly sunny, high of 75 on Saturday, up to 80. Going to get really summer-like. It is the unofficial start of summer, don't you know? 86 on Sunday, 89 on Memorial Day, Monday in North Central Nebraska. We will take a look at your Central South Dakota extended forecast and current conditions. They're on the way next.
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0: Yeah, we're looking at showers as well. Central South Dakota, mainly before 9 o'clock here tonight. Cloudy otherwise, down to about 34 Central South Dakota. Tuesday, look at partly sunny. Tuesday's high at 57 with northwest winds 11 to 16. Clear on Tuesday night, down to about 36. Wednesday, looking at increasing clouds. High of 63 on your Wednesday and then 45 on Wednesday night. Slight chance of rain on Thursday, partly sunny and breezy. Thursday's high 67. There is a chance of showers Thursday night. Cloudy down to about 43 and then Friday a chance of showers. Thunderstorms are also possible after one. Cloudy and about 65 on your Friday. Friday night's low should be around 43, and then Saturday's high about 75 with a slight chance of rain Saturday. 50 on Saturday night. Sunday looking sunny. Sunday's high at 85. Memorial Day Monday looking sunny with a high of 88 degrees in Central South Dakota. Been kind of a rainy day for us today. We wish it was raining more, certainly here in central South Dakota.

0: But here this afternoon, we're looking at temps that really haven't moved much. Valentine at 43, Chamberlain 47, Pierre at 45, Gregory at 43, Ainsworth 42, and it's 45 right here at 1260. Your afternoon weather discussion brought to you by Rosebud Concrete. It is 319.
1: Welcome to the Harvest USA Report. I'm Brian Hale. An original production of Howard Hale Broadcasting, now expanded throughout North America.
2: With some folks actually getting some cutting done, let's take a look at where our crews are or are headed. American Harvesting is in Burlington, Colorado, and they recently posted a video of their travel bunkhouse for harvest season. They custom built it last winter, and this will be their second year using it. There's a full video of that bunkhouse on our Facebook page at Harvest USA Report. And we're asking for some prayers. Friesen Harvesting had a fire, asking for a prayer for the boys. Fire at home. Lost a lot already, they wrote. That was Friesen Harvesting. And Van Driesten Harvesting asks that we say a prayer for the farmers and custom harvesters this season. We can do everything right all year and still watch it fall apart because the rain didn't come or the storms came at the wrong time. This is the part that people don't always see. The stress, the risk, the sleepless nights heading into harvest. Pray for patience, safety, good decisions, and for everyone to make it home safely at the end of the day. That's from Van Driesten Harvesting. Looking at some crop conditions, the winter wheat. Let's look at Kansas first. According to the USDA NASS, for the week ending May 11th, winter wheat headed was 86%, ahead of the 67% last year, and well ahead of 49% for the five-year average. And for the Nebraska wheat crop report for the week of May 10, winter wheat headed 36%. There's a chart from the Nebraska Wheat Board showing subsoil moisture, topsoil moisture, and the percentages of the winter wheat condition. You can find that right on our Harvest USA Facebook page, and be sure to follow us. The late Howard Hale wasn't very big on social media, and since he passed away, we've been trying to build that social media following up. Please follow us at Harvest USA Report on Facebook. That's going to do it for today's Harvest USA. Thanks again for listening, and may God bless. I'm Brian Hale.
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0: And good afternoon, everyone. 321. Well, the Burke Livestock Course had a way-up sale that began at 9:30 this morning. No sale now this Saturday in observance of the Memorial Day weekend at Burke Livestock. The Winter Livestock Auction holding a special way-up and hay sale happening on Friday. Way-ups at 9, hay at noon at the Winter Livestock Auction. The Presho Livestock Auction, they have a way-up cow sale at 11 a.m. coming up on Thursday. The Platte Livestock Market holding a special calf and yearling sale along with way-ups on Wednesday at 9 a.m. Baby calves at noon at the Platte Livestock Market. The Valentine Livestock Auction, they will hold a regular cattle sale this coming Thursday. We'll take a look at today's closing numbers next.
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0: Well, we look at June live cattle down 52, 253.37, August down 77, 247.15, October down 92 at 238.95, May feeder cattle up 12, 368.80, August down 260, 358.85, September down 297, 356.20. June lean hogs down 22 at 98.52. July down 60 at 102.75. August down 92, 103.22. July corn up 21.25 at 477. September up 19.25 at 482.25. December up 17 at 498. July Kansas City wheat up 15.75, 703.75. September up 16.25, 713.75. December up 16 and a quarter, 727 and a half. July soybeans up 36, 12, 13. August up 34 and a half at 12, 11. September

0: 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Chris Phillips will join us today on the Farm and Ranch Review, coming up at 3:30. It's 3:24. 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
1: Significant drought will be the limiting factor for yields of hard red winter wheat in the Central Plains this season. The 2026 Wheat Quality Council Kansas Wheat Tour found a wide range of conditions, with severe drought, freeze damage, and disease stressing the crop, according to Wheat Quality Council Interim Executive Director Sean Finney.
2: And as we moved from Manhattan to Colby, the fields just got progressively worse. We saw more evidence of drought and disease and lower yield potential as we moved closer to Colby.
1: Finney states Northwest Kansas fields are suffering the greatest from drought, with average yield estimates in the low 20 bushel range.
2: We measured fields that were well below 10. I mean, I think one of the fields we estimated was about 2. And clearly those are going to be abandoned. I'm assuming, I think, you know, the farmer's not going to be able to make revenue if they're to harvest them. So there will be some abandoned fields. I did see evidence of at least one field that was already abandoned. It was obviously that was terminated.
1: Roughly 60 participants from 16 U.S. states and 3 countries traveled across Kansas last week, scouting fields to estimate yields. After 3 days and nearly 400 field stops, the group pegged the Kansas crop at 218 million bushels, with an average yield estimate of 38.9 bushels per acre. That compares to a 53-bushel yield estimate last year in Kansas. The current drought is also diminishing yield potential in Oklahoma, Colorado, and Nebraska. South Dakota's most recent crop condition report reveals 25% of winter wheat is rated poor to very poor. 39% is fair, 35% of the crop is in good condition, and only 1% is rated excellent. Reporting for the South Dakota Wheat Commission, I'm Pam Geppert.
3: A former USDA deputy secretary weighs in on the status of the farm bill today on Farm to Fork.
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3: 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A proper diet goes a long way in helping to promote your physical and mental health. And it's not just what you eat, but also how much you eat. Farm safety and health is everyone's business. This reminder is brought to you by Farm to Fork through the generous support of listeners like you across the country. 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A top official at the U.S. Department of Agriculture during the Obama era, Kathleen Merrigan, shares her opinions about the status of the farm bill.
5: I will say the biggest controversial issue in this farm bill to date has been around pesticides.
3: The House has passed a version of the farm bill and sent it on to the Senate. Merrigan, who was Deputy Secretary of Agriculture from 2009 to 2013, is now the Executive Director of the Sweaty Center for Sustainable Food Systems at Arizona State University. Merrigan is not so happy about the SNAP provisions in the farm bill.
5: We need to get back that alliance between SNAP and farm programs, because without that, the future of farm bills is bleak.
3: And speaking of the future, Merrigan believes in a bright one for food and ag.
5: I think there's such incredible, exciting work to be done in food and agriculture. It has been, as a policy domain, fairly stayed for a long time. And so I'm excited about next-gen folk bringing new ideas to the table and new energy.
3: That's Farm to Fork. I'm Darrell Anderson.
6: Hi, I'm Jim Halverson, and public safety isn't just a talking point for me. 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

0: 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I'm Jim Halverson, and I'm asking for your vote on June 2nd. 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
3: We're excited to have back with us our good friend Chris Phillips. 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So what are you guys up to now with JLC and Summit Gold?
4: It's an exciting time right now, and we can fit the bill to help the farmers out to get a good start for the year.
3: Now, what can you tell us about some of your products that people are inquiring about right now?
4: Yeah, you know, our philosophy is that we specialize in a starter fertilizer, and we also specialize in increasing microbial activity in your soil, which helps release locked-up nutrients in your soil. By locking up the nutrients in your soil, by releasing the locked-up nutrients, you can lower your macronutrient input needs, all the while improving your overall soil health. And we have a couple of bundles that really work well. We start with our starter fertilizer. It's an 80-20 ortho-poly 725-5 with zinc, and we pair it with any number of our micro packages, you know, depending on your budget that you have set for your crop. And we also have micro packages that work well for soybean starter as well, Chris.
3: Now, I know you talk to a lot of farmers and ranchers probably on a daily basis, Chris. What are they saying about just some of their crops and how things are going in the field, especially with these dry conditions? But things have been improving, I'm sure.
4: Yeah, well, you know, farmers are optimistic in the spring as always. As long as we keep getting timely rains, we always manage to have a really good crop. Farmers will do everything they can to raise a good crop, and we feel like our products fit well with their philosophies.
3: Just want to make sure I'm not leaving anything out, Chris. Anything else you want to share today?
4: No, if anybody, we still have time to get products in. If they want to try out one of our programs, we'd be happy to help out. You know, they can reach out to me at any time. I'm available by my cell phone, area code 605-730-0330.
3: He is a Summit Gold seed sales rep at Jorgensen Land and Cattle and Ideal, Chris Phillips with us. Chris, thanks for your time. We appreciate it, sir.
4: Thanks, Chris. Have a great day.
3: You too. That again, Chris Phillips with us today.
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5: It's time for my dad, Trent Luce, and today's Luce Tale.
6: I know this is an annual event for me, but it is something that I'm very passionate about. Most likely, this radio station is one that you can count on in a time of need. Yesterday, we made a run to do a couple of things in Lincoln, Nebraska, and Seward had a graduation to attend, graduation celebration. Kyle Riley, congratulations. But in case you haven't heard, we did get moisture in central Nebraska. I'm not sure how widespread this rain this weekend has been, and there's still some coming. I can tell you my house, 2 inches was like, amen. it's just amazing how many people are enduring some severe weather.

0: reports of tennis ball size hail not far from my house. St. Paul, Nebraska, in every direction seemed to be an epicenter of a tornado. The tornado, you can find this on the internet pretty easy at St. Labore, which is just south of St. Paul. So the severe weather was there. But what I wanted to talk about and what I do on an annual basis, because I can remember the day the Hallam, Nebraska, was hit and just took Hallam off the map. I was driving home on Interstate 80 that day, and if it were not for local radio, you would really know no, you wouldn't know what to do. It is local radio that brings you severe weather that is the epitome of what radio is supposed to be about. This is about saving lives. This is about letting you know. You can have the internet. You can pay attention to storm chasers. And I got to tell you that on Highway 34, I saw a storm chaser. And I know it's a storm chaser because the entire vehicle, I got a cattle guard across the front of my pickup, right? And there's a dent under it right now. And it had not been for the cattle guard, it'd be a complete radiator wreck. But that didn't happen yesterday. I've had that for a while. But I met a storm chaser that had what appeared to be like a cattle guard around the entire vehicle. I don't know if he drives this thing into the middle of a storm or what exactly happens. That was fairly comical. But thanks to the storm chasers, and then I know that many storm chasers are now working with National Weather Service. This information, again, I'm going to repeat, literally saves lives. I know that everybody wants to move to streaming all the time and not turn your AM or your FM radio on, but I want to tell you what, this is another one of those things that if you lose it, you're not going to recognize how vitally important it is until you don't have it. And they continue to threaten to take away AM radio in D.C. Maybe we should all get loud, be involved, and say, no, this is a life-saving mechanism. Loose tails, be gentle, stay firm.
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2: 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I'm Pam Gebhardt. In many areas of South Dakota, drought will likely impact pasture productivity. So now is the time to implement strategies to mitigate the reduction in forage supply. SDSU Extension Forage Field Specialist Kim Ricardo encourages producers to consider planting annual forages or cover crops to help fill any gaps.
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7: 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I'm Jim Halverson, and I'm asking for your vote on June 2nd, paid for by Jim Halverson for House.
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1260, Real Country for South Dakota and Nebraska 347. 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

0: HD Real Country for South Dakota and Nebraska at Honky Tonk Man. We head toward the top of the hour. You know, Region 4B Boys and Girls Golf took place in Mitchell today. You will want to stay tuned for this. I can tell you, Burks, Brody, and Dahl had a really good day. I can tell you what. So we'll talk about this coming up on sports. That'll be coming up here at 4:20 here this afternoon. That happened in Mitchell here today. Friday, of course, is sale day at the Winter Livestock Auction. Special way up and hay sale happening. Way up's at 9 and hay at noon at the Winter Livestock Auction. 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At Kutra Electric and Winter, showers until about 9 o'clock tonight. For some, at least, cloudy, about 36 for you tonight. Sunny on Tuesday with a high of about 57. Going to warm up a little bit each day. So Wednesday, increasing clouds. A high of 63, then 67 on Thursday, back to 70s. Early next week, as a matter of fact, Sunday, Monday, we're talking mid to upper 80s. Going to seem like summer once again. Wish we could get it down for Valentine 43, Chamberlain 47, Pier 45, Ainsworth 42, Gregory is 44, and it's 45 right here at 1260. We head toward the top of the hour, 358.
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2: 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The first soil health school will be held June 24th and 25th at Dry Creek Farm and Ranch near Caputa, South Dakota. The second soil health school will be held September 15th through the 17th near Twin Brooks. 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
4: From ABC News, Lindsay Davis, anchor Prime streaming weeknights on ABC News Live. Two suspects in a shooting at an Islamic center in San Diego this afternoon have now been killed, and all the children are safe. ABC's Alex Stone has been speaking with law enforcement sources.
5: My question was, are there victims? And it was yes, and in the plural, and it was yes. But we don't know any more than that as they are actively working it right now. But everything is now going to begin slowing down, because a threat is no longer there, as they have cleared the building. They think this is over and done.
4: The Trump administration is opening up a more than $1.7 billion fund to pay claims for alleged victims of government weaponization. It's part of a settlement between President Trump and the administration he runs following the leak of his tax returns by an IRS contractor. ABC News national correspondent Stephen Portnoy has more from Washington.
6: The Justice Department says its new anti-weaponization fund will be controlled by a five-member board appointed by the Attorney General. It's expected to pay out claims to those who experienced what officials call weaponization and lawfare. Democrats say they fear rioters who ransacked the Capitol could now receive taxpayer money. Senate Minority Leader Chuck Schumer calls it depraved.
7: Even in the worst and most corrupt administrations we've had, we've never seen anything like this.
6: Stephen Portnoy, ABC News, Washington.
4: An American is now tested positive for Ebola after working in the Democratic Republic of Congo. That person has now been transferred to a military base in Germany. ABC News medical correspondent Dr. Darian Sutton has more on how Ebola spreads.
8: With Ebola infections, they most often spread when someone is symptomatic, meaning that they have active symptoms, and it often spreads through direct contact with bodily fluids from the infected person.
4: The CDC stresses the risk to the American public remains low. And in Oakland, California, a jury has tossed out Elon Musk's lawsuit against OpenAI CEO Sam Altman, finding the lawsuit was not filed in time. You're listening to ABC News.
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13: Some major primary elections coming up tomorrow in states like Pennsylvania, Kentucky, and Georgia. ABC's Rick Klein has a preview.
14: Georgia is the place where Republicans kind of stood up to Donald Trump after the election in 2020. Brian Kemp, who's no longer running, but Brad Raffensperger was the Secretary of State then. He's running for governor. And in a twist, the former lieutenant governor of Georgia, who was a Republican, is now running to be the Democratic nominee for governor after his break with Trump.
13: The primaries come after Louisiana Senator Bill Cassidy lost his bid for re-election in his state's primary over the weekend, coming in third. California Attorney General Rob Bonta is out with a new report today about the conditions inside ICE detention facilities.
15: Basically, it revealed that basic human necessities were not being attended to, addressed, taken care of. Things like having access to clean water, having access to food that is appetizing, nourishing, that's not undercooked, having access to medical care, whether it be an initial

0: initial screening or an appointment or a follow-up appointment.
1: The Department of Homeland Security says in a statement that migrants in detention are in some cases receiving the best medical care of their lives. Fire personnel are currently on scene of a fast-moving brush fire in the area of Sandy Drive in Simi Valley, California, now churning through more than 720 acres. I'm Mike Dubusky, ABC News.
2: 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That ticket? That was nothing. 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
3: 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The second soil health school will be held September 15th through the 17th near Twin Brooks. 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
1: And good afternoon, everyone. It's 4:09. Time for the news being brought to you by Leiden & Associates, a registered Ameriprise investment advisor with offices in Winter, Valentine, and Pierre. Candidate for Governor John Hansen will be in Winter this evening. We had a chance to visit with John, and he talks about his message.
2: Well, we want the people of Winter to know that if you elect me, John Hansen, for governor, you're going to have a strong advocate in the governor's office for you and for your family and for your community. You know, there has been all this pressure over the recent history, particularly in South Dakota, where it feels like Washington, D.C. politics are trying to come in, and they're not putting you first anymore. So many in our leadership, unfortunately, are fighting for the special interests from the big corporations. They're making your life less affordable. And we're fighting to change all of that. We're fighting to put you first again. I don't want the small town of Winter or small towns across South Dakota to be gutted because politicians are too focused on taking your tax money and redistributing it to bigger towns on the east and west side of South Dakota. I want to look out for our small rural communities. I want to look out for our small businesses, our entrepreneurs, our farmers, and our ranchers again in South Dakota. And really, at the end of the day, put the people first in the driver's seat once again. That's the message that we're sending. It's resonating all across the state. We need that leadership, and that's the kind of leadership we're going to bring to the governor's office.
1: That again, candidate for Governor John Hansen will be in Winter at the Holiday Inn Express tonight starting at 5:30. The Chamberlain City Commission will meet here at 5:15 this afternoon. Chamberlain City offices on Main Street. The City of Gregory, they will meet tonight, 6 o'clock at Gregory City Hall. Winter City Council, they will meet tonight, 6:30. Council Chambers in Winter. This is your news as we look at our radar. The western half of South Dakota getting rainfall. Northeastern South Dakota, there's some pockets of some pretty decent rainfall here this afternoon. This is your news. It is 4:12.
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4: ESA Beta Alpha of Winter held the Memorial Day flower sale last Thursday and Friday. Sandy Hausman recaps.
5: Yes, we just had our Memorial Day flower sale, and we want to thank all of our supporters for coming out to this event and purchasing different varieties of decorations to put on your loved ones' graves. And just a reminder that this sale helps us fund our philanthropic projects throughout the whole year. A couple of projects that we want to bring to your attention is that we do provide a scholarship to a senior. We also do hospital packs for children when they are hospitalized at Winter Regional. These packs are designed by different age groups from 0 to 10 years old. And in each pack, you would find a couple of books, some appropriate toys for the age group, a stuffed animal. For the older kids, we'd have some coloring pages and crayons, maybe an activity book, some kind of little game, maybe a card game or a small board game. And for the older kids, we'd also include like a craft project they could make. We always make these packs up and have them ready to go. And we coordinate with Julie Hennebold at Winter Regional for when she needs them and when they need to be delivered.
4: Sandy also touches on the recent ice cream fundraiser.
5: The ice cream was delivered to us on April 30th from Stensland Dairy out of Sioux Falls. It was a very successful fundraiser. The ice cream is delicious, so if you didn't get a chance to order this first time, we are looking into bringing it back down the road, and just be ready to, or listening up for, or paying attention to posters throughout the community of when we would be able to do this again. This fundraiser specifically was a kickoff to help us with bringing a splash pad to Winter. Just to give you a little update on that, we are still continuing to have discussions with the City of Winter about the location of the splash pad, and then we are working with a company on the design.

0: and what's all going to be included. And we are hoping to be able to reveal the location and the design in the near future.
1: That again was Sandy Hausman. Memorial Day services will be held at the Winter Cemetery next Monday, May the 25th, starting at 11 a.m. Milton Douglas of the Winter VFW gives us the details.
2: Well, we just first of all want to invite everyone to come to the meeting. This will be on Memorial Day, May the 25th, 11 o'clock at the Winter Cemetery. And unless there's bad weather, we'll meet at the Legion Building. Our speaker will be Michaela Boat, and we would just want to welcome each one to come. Be the posting of the colors and so forth at the cemetery, and I guess that pretty much takes care of it. Just appreciate all the veterans that are here in the community, and just want to remember those that have gone on that are no longer with us. And Memorial Day is a special day when we remember those that gave their life in service to our country, whatever war it might have been, that they gave their all for our freedoms.
1: That again was Milton Douglas with us with the Winter VFW. The Gregory Dallas Chamber has organized a meeting for tomorrow. The meeting will start at noon at Gregory City Hall. Jamie Brown tells us all about it.
3: We are having we're calling it a super group meeting right at noon there, noon meeting. And we're inviting basically any organization or just even community members that are invested to come and join us. So school board, city council, the GED, Horizons, the Sunshine Club, the Arts Council. What we'd like to do is just sit down and just have a discussion about how we can collaborate on different events and activities going on in our town. And this one's going to be an hour long. We're going to get you in and out because we know these people have lots of important things to do. So we invite everybody to join us there at City Hall to discuss how we can make our community better.
1: Jamie also talks about their citywide Rummage Sales and Rib Fest that will take place on June the 6th.
3: Rib Fest is going to happen a little bit earlier this year. We're going to have it Saturday, June 6th. And the reason for that is because last year it was one of the hottest days of the year. It was 110 degrees, and nobody wants that again. So June 6th is when our Rib Fest is going to be this year. And big event, as always, same day as our citywide rummage sale. And if you would like to be listed for you're having a garage sale that day, feel free to reach out, contact the chamber, and let us know what exactly you're selling at your sale. The Rib Fest, we're looking for smokers of all ages, and we've got the registration form available on our Facebook page. We judge our smokers on four different protein categories. We'll have pork ribs, pork butt, brisket, and Hutterite chicken. The park will be an all-day affair that day. We'll have a bouncy house for the kids. Bartling's Welding is sponsoring a free swim day that day. You can come down, join us for that. And then starting at 5 o'clock, we will be judging all of the different proteins. And we have some celebrity judges this year. Melissa Bachman is one of them. We're going to have some veterans there. And all of our restaurants, owners that participated in our burger battles will be there as well, helping to judge that. So come on down. It's $20 per adult. And if you are 6 to 12 years of age, it's $10. And kids 5 and under are free. We'll have live music. The donut department will be there serving dirty sodas and donuts. Utterly Delicious will be there as well with ice cream. So you can eat your protein and then end on a little sweet treat.
1: That again was Jamie Brown with us at the Gregory Dallas Chamber. For KWIR News, I'm Chris Dowski.
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3: Good afternoon, sports fans. We had Region 4B Boys and Girls Golf take place in Mitchell today. Burke's Brody Indahl, he was the medalist in the boys tournament, shooting a 77. Bodie Kuiper of Plaguettis tied for runner-up, shooting a 79. Aiden Bolchies of Plaguettis is ninth with an 82. Bonham won the boys team title by 3 strokes over Plaguettis, while Burke was fifth. In the girls' tournament in Mitchell today, Mallory Gannon Plaguettis is the medalist. She shot an 85, 1 shot ahead of Claire Gerlach, of course, Kostickney. Plaguettis won the girls' team title. Scotland Menno was second. State B boys and girls golf will take place in Brookings on June 1st and the 2nd. Well, the University of South Dakota softball team saw their season end back on Saturday in Lincoln for the NCAA tournament. USD started off Saturday at the win over Louisville 4-2. USD then fell on a great game in 8 innings to Grand Canyon, final score 5-4. Well, we got Super Regional Club Baseball coverage coming up on Wednesday. We'll have coverage on Country 1260. Then the final games Wednesday night, those will be on 93.7 FM. So at 2 o'clock Wednesday at Leahy Bowl, Winter Cologne takes on Hot Springs. Winter Cologne manager Austin Calhoun says the guys ended the regular season playing pretty darn good team baseball.
4: Yeah, I like where we're at. I think our bats finally started coming alive, being a lot more consistent at the plate, put up a lot of runs over the last few games. So really liking what I'm seeing there. And then defensively, we've taken a big step forward, playing a lot better that way. And especially when you're playing 5 games in 5 days, it really comes down to the pitching and making sure you're in the zone to keep pitch counts low. And I thought our pitchers did a good job of that.
3: That again was Winter Cologne Club Baseball manager Austin Calhoun. Now, following Winter Cologne and Hot Springs Wednesday at Leahy Bowl, at around 4:15, you got Gregory County taking on Belle Fourche. And around 6:30 Wednesday, Winter Game 1 takes on the Winter Game 2. Super Regional Club Baseball in Platte coming up on Wednesday. Platte will take on Chamberlain at 2. At around 4:15, Rapid City Christian takes on St. Thomas More. And around 6:30 Wednesday in Platte, the Winter Game 1 takes on the Winter Game 2. Hey, don't forget, folks, that Chamberlain has their Athletic Awards night coming up tomorrow. That'll be inside the Chamberlain Gym starting at 6:30 p.m. Winter High School Track and Field Team will be hosting a youth track meet coming up this Wednesday for students to begin to guard through 5th grade. Only individual events, no relays. The cost for kids to take part is $30 per child, $50 for 2 children in the same family, or $70 for 3 children in the same family. The Winter Country Club is getting set for their 2-person best ball early bird golf tournament on Saturday, May 30th, 11 a.m. shotgun start. To get signed up, call 842-0686. Now, the Winter Warrior football team will be holding a fundraising golf tournament on Friday, June the 12th at the golf course. Shotgun starts at 6 p.m. That'll be a 2-person scramble format. Cost is $80 per team with a meal included. To get signed up, call 842-0686. There's been some good progression late in the season for the Cologne track and field team. Here is their coach, Heidi Van Kira.
5: I know the middle school season has ended, and just this last meet in Fort Randall, I saw a lot of improvement. And just some of my middle school athletes, a lot of personal bests that they were bringing home, you know, with my high schoolers. You know, there is growth in a lot of them. There's still more area of growth with, you know, just the expertise in perfecting steps and motions and stuff like that. So there's always growth to be had, but

0: I'm definitely very pleased with how the team has come along since the start of the season to where we are now.
1: That again was Cologne Track and Field Coach Heidi Vancura. With your KWYR Sports, I'm Chris Dasky.
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0: 4:29 on this Monday afternoon. A reminder that Murdo going to hold an annual youth fishing tournament. That is coming up here on Saturday. Going to be a busy weekend. Murdo North Dam. Murdo hosting an annual youth fishing tournament going on this weekend. Then, of course, on Sunday, do want to remind you that Friends of Brian Trader benefit happening Main Street in Cologne. That is Sunday beginning at noon. Alrighty, folks, silent, a live auction, food vendors set up, live music, cornhole going on. Remember, too, that monetary donations can be made at Bank West as well. Alrighty, so keep that in mind. We look at our radar here this afternoon. Got some rainfall going on in eastern South Dakota, northeastern South Dakota, western South Dakota, a good portion of western South Dakota. Some pockets of some pretty heavy rain in eastern Nebraska here this afternoon, and some scattered showers in western Nebraska as well. 4:30, time for the good stuff, brought to you by your local First Fidelity Bank.
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5: Smith Falls State Park. 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
4: An extremely unique place, to say the very least.
5: What do you have?
4: Buster Berry. To tell the age of any horse, inspect the lower jaw, of course. The sixth front tooth, this tale will tell, and every doubt and fear dispel. Two middle nippers you behold before the colt is 2 weeks old. Before 8 weeks, two more will come. 8 months, the corners cut the gums. Two outside grooves will disappear from middle two in just a year. In 2 years, from the second pair in three corners, two are bare. At three, the middle nippers drop. At four, the second pair can't stop. When five-year-olds, the third pair goes, and then a full new set he grows. The deep black spots will pass from view at 6 years from the middle two. The second pair at 7 years, at eight, the spot each corner clears. From middle nippers, upper jaw, at nine, the black spots will withdraw. The second pair are 10 are white. 11 finds the corners light. As time goes on, the horseman knows. The oval teeth, three-sided, grow. They longer get, project before, till 20, when we know no more.
5: Huh. So they have baby teeth, then they get their adult teeth.
4: Yeah.
5: Until they lose their teeth. Sounds familiar. I know that story. Anyway, what else do you have over there? I've seen something about top 10 secrets over there to success.
4: Yeah.
5: Can you share that?
4: I do. This is the Investor's Business Daily, has spent years analyzing leaders and successful people in all walks of life. Essentially, they came up with 10 traits that, when combined, can turn dreams into reality. This happens to be yellowed with age, so it's been around a while. Let's see how accurate it is. How you think is

0: everything. Always be positive. 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Beware of a negative environment. Decide upon your true dreams and goals. Write down your specific goals and develop a plan to reach them. Take action. Goals are nothing without action. Don't be afraid to get started. You know the old saying, just do it.
1: Just do it.
0: Yeah, never stop learning. Go back to school or read books. Get training and acquire skills. Be persistent and work hard. Success is a marathon, not a sprint. Don't ever, ever give up. Now, learn to analyze details. Get all the facts, all the input. Learn from your mistakes. Focus your time and money. Don't let other people or things distract you. Don't be afraid to innovate. Be different. Following the herd is a sure way to mediocrity. Deal and communicate with people effectively. No person is an island. Learn to understand and motivate others. And the 10th, be honest and dependable. Take responsibility. Otherwise, numbers 1 through 9 are not going to matter.
1: That's probably true. You know, never give up. I had a shirt one time that had a shorebird eating a frog, and the frog's about halfway down the throat, but its front arms have the bird around the neck choking it. Like,
0: yep.
1: And it says, never, ever give up.
0: And so, that frog was not giving up as that bird was trying to eat him.
1: Good advice in that. And if you have something to share with the good stuff, send it to kimhburge@gmail.com. And keep listening to this great radio station, because it might just pop up one day on the good stuff.
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And Nebraska said happy birthday, Scott Harson of Gregory and Blazheim of Wood, celebrating the birthday on this Monday. We head toward 5 o'clock. It's

0: time in winter and local AM radio. 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
1: Well, I guess it was back in 63 when eating my cooking got the better of me, so I asked this little girl I was going with to be my wife. Well, she said she would, so I said I do. But I'd have said I wouldn't if I'd have just knew how saying I do was gonna screw up all of my life. Well, the first few years weren't all that bad. I'll never forget the good times we had, cause I'm reminded every month when I send her the child support. Well, it wasn't too long till the lust all died, and I'll admit I wasn't too surprised the day I come home and found my suitcase sitting out on the porch. Well, I tried to get in, she changed the lock. Then I found this note taped on the mailbox that said, "Goodbye, Turkey, my attorney will be in touch." So I decided right then and there I was gonna do what's right, give her fair share. But brother, I didn't know her share was gonna be that much.

ain't heard nothing yet. Why, they give her the color television set, then they give her the house, the kids, and both of the cars. See? Well, then they start talking about child support, alimony, and the cost of the court. Didn't take me long to figure out how far in the toilet I was. I'm telling you, they have made a mistake.

0: to worry about toting a bill pole anymore. 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You get it, Judge? I'm going to be... That's not funny, huh?
1: Jerry Reed at Country 1260. Real country for South Dakota and Nebraska. Yeah, we say happy birthday, LaVon Harder of Winton today with the Desert Rose Band at 1260.

0: HD Real Country for South Dakota and Nebraska at 4:51 on your Monday afternoon. So coming up tomorrow night, Chamberlain, they have their athletic awards night happening inside the Chamberlain Gym that begins at 6:30, happening tomorrow night. Alrighty, and of course, it'll be a big day coming up on Wednesday. Yeah, super regional club baseball coverage going on. Coverage on 1260 with every half inning updates. Leahy Bowl, and what it's going to be an active afternoon, folks. Be enjoyable for you to listen at work. At Leahy Bowl in Winter, 2 o'clock. Winter Cologne and Hot Springs. That's the 2-7 matchup. And then at 4:15, Belfouche and Gregory County will square off. And Platte, 2 o'clock. It's Platte and Chamberlain. That's the 1-8. Matchup, and then Rapid City Christian take it on St. Thomas More. That's the 4-5 matchup in Platte happening on Wednesday. We'll have the afternoon games on 1260. If there are evening games with local teams, we'll have it for you on 93.7 FM. All righty, your forecast here this afternoon brought to you by the Gustav Convenience Stores of Central South Dakota. What do we have? Cloudy skies down to 36 on the overnight. Breezy too in Central South Dakota. Partly sunny, 57. Tuesday, 63. On Wednesday, Valentine at 43. Chamberlain, 47. Pier at 43. Ainsworth, 43. Gregory at 44. And it's 45 right here at 1260.
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1: I'm Mike Dabusky. Police now say two gunmen are dead who allegedly stormed the Islamic Center of San Diego this afternoon. San Diego Police Chief Scott Wall says all the children who were on site were evacuated and are now safe, but there were adult casualties.
2: Our hearts go out to the families that are in this moment being notified of what has happened to their loved ones. We have three confirmed adults that are deceased at the Islamic Center.
1: An investigation into the shooter's motives is now underway. President Trump writing on social media this afternoon that the U.S. will hold off on a planned military attack on Iran that had been scheduled for tomorrow.
3: That pause, according to the president, is because, quote, serious negotiations are now taking place and a deal acceptable to the U.S., quote, will be made. Still, the president warned he's asked the Pentagon to prepare for, quote, a full large-scale assault on Iran on a moment's notice in the event that an acceptable deal is not reached. Karen Travers, ABC News, the White House.
1: An American citizen has tested positive for the Ebola virus and is now being held at a U.S. military base in Germany. That person, identified as a medical missionary named Dr. Peter Stafford, had been working in the Democratic Republic of Congo, where an outbreak of that virus is taking place. ABC News medical correspondent Dr. Darian Sutton has more.
4: There is no approved vaccine for the current strain that we're seeing circulating in the Democratic Republic of Congo, as well as Uganda, and there's no formal treatment, and that is where the problem comes into play, because without that access to a vaccine and treatment, that makes treating this problem even more difficult. And with limitations in resources, interruptions in aid, for example, the USAID, that leaves many of these people without the needed assistance and increases the risk of death.

0: these infections.
1: Nearly 90 people are suspected to have died from Ebola in the DRC. And in Oakland, California, a jury tossed out Elon Musk's lawsuit against Sam Altman. You're listening to ABC News.
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1: Mark Furman, the former LAPD detective who discovered the bloody glove in the O.J. Simpson trial, has died. Simpson's legal team called Furman's credibility into question when they played a recording of him using racist language at trial, contradicting earlier testimony that Furman had given. He was 74. Workers for the Long Island Railroad are still out on the picket lines as their union and the nation's largest commuter rail service still can't agree on wages. Mike Colucci is one of those striking workers.
6: The reality is keeping the economic engine of Long Island alive and having viable jobs for the future. And we just want to go back instantly to get back on this equipment and bring people to and from New York to enjoy the fruits of being here and part of our community to advance this process. And hopefully this gets resolved.
1: The LIRR serves about 250,000 people daily. A hot new watch sparking a frenzy in cities around the world.
7: Mayhem over Swatch watches. 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It sells for $400 in stores, but online they're reselling it for 10 times that. Swatch is promising fans the watches will be available for several months. Sherry Preston, ABC News.
1: And pop star Shakira has been acquitted in her tax fraud case in Spain, with a court ordering the government there to refund Shakira the equivalent of $64 million U.S. dollars. I'm Mike Dubusky, ABC News.
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0: and Gunna on your Real Country Monday. My name is Al Farwell. We all need coffee in the morning, but did you know that decaf and regular have different benefits? Both caffeinated and decaffeinated coffee can boost mood, improve brain function, and reduce anxiety. However, while caffeinated coffee lowers anxiety and increased focus, decaf improves learning and memory as well. More of your favorite old country songs are coming up right around the corner for you from Toby Keith, As Good As I Once Was, Alan Jackson, Don't Rock the Jukebox, and more of your favorites are all coming up next right here on...
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0: On your Real Country Monday, my name is Al Farber. The harder you work, the harder you play. Research reveals that the more hours spent on household chores, the more hours of more intimate time, and the surprise finding held true for both husbands and wives. Why do hardworking couples spend more time in the bedroom? Well, the research speculates that being a go-getter with high energy is reflected in both how you work and how you play as well. More of your favorite old country songs are coming up right around the corner for you from Craig Morgan, Redneck Yacht Club, the Gentle Giant Don Williams, Some Broken Hearts Never Mend, and more next right here on Real Country.
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2: From ABC News, I'm Stephanie Officer. An active shooting took place at San Diego's largest mosque today. The campus includes a school for children ages 5 and up where they're taught Arabic and the Quran. School children were seen escorted off campus holding hands as heavily armed police officers watched over them. Moments ago, San Diego Police Chief Scott Wall confirmed two suspects are dead and three victims were killed.
3: Our heart

0: hearts go out to the families that are in this moment being notified of what has happened to their loved ones. We have three confirmed adults that are deceased at the Islamic Center.
1: Police say none of the children were harmed and they're investigating the possible motive. No end in sight to the war with Iran. A ceasefire between the two countries is holding, but the Strait of Hormuz is still blocked. There's no arrangement in the works to let maritime traffic through. The Iranians have reiterated its position on what parameters they'd like to see in a peace deal, but President Trump is not accepting them. ABC's James Longman.
2: What Donald Trump seems to want is an agreement now that not only will Iran open the Strait of Hormuz, but it also agree to his nuclear demands. And that is to say, and we understand, and it was clear last week, the president believes that Iran's commitment to stopping enriching uranium for a period of 20 years is something that he wants and he would accept in any deal. But the Iranians don't want to get there. They want to talk about Hormuz first. So we're seeing Iran and the United States come at this from two different directions.
1: Former LAPD detective Mark Furman has died, according to an Idaho coroner's office. Furman was the one who found the bloody glove in the O.J. Simpson case and would later become the only person convicted of any crime in the murders of Nicole Brown Simpson and Ron Goldman. A Spanish court has acquitted Shakira in a tax fraud case and ordered the government to return the equivalent of about $64 million to the pop star in wrongly imposed fines. You're listening to ABC News.
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5: 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Suddenly, a ticket doesn't seem so bad. That ticket? That was nothing. Click it. 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
1: The company that boasted about its network of Bitcoin ATMs is shutting down after scammers run rampant. ABC's Jim Ryan explains.
6: It starts with a text or phone call, someone posing as a bank employee telling the recipient they need to withdraw all of their money and feed it into a crypto kiosk. Bitcoin Depot, the largest network of Bitcoin ATMs, says it's tried to enhance the security of its machines, but that the bad press generated by scammers has made its business model unworkable.
1: On New York's Long Island this morning, commuters were told by the MTA to stay home if possible as the Long Island Railroad strike reaches its third day. While on the picket line, train operator Mike Colucci says he understands riders' frustrations at the current standstill with negotiations.
7: No, I completely empathize with you. I know I can say that and people might not believe it, but we truly feel for you. My neighbors are telling me their children, some of them started new jobs working in the city, and how does this affect them moving forward at the beginning of their career? And we get it. We understand. We want to be out there running these trains, but we do have to stand in solidarity and address this issue and get the people in the room to get a fair and equitable contract.
1: Just days after his murder conviction was overturned in South Carolina, Alex Murdaugh has filed a new lawsuit against former court clerk Mary Rebecca Hill, alleging her actions denied him his right to a fair trial after she discussed the case with jury members. Prosecutors say they still plan to retry Murdaugh for the murders of his wife and son while he remains in prison for financial crimes. I'm Stephanie Officer, ABC News.
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1: 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You load 60.

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My name is Al Farb, giving away all of your favorite Real Country songs. Says, hey, we love to do it, and we know you love listening to them, so we're going to keep on playing them for you right now. David Frizzell and Shelley West, you're the reason God made Oklahoma, right now on Real Country.

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0: Dolly Parton in her coat of many colors on Real Country. My name is Al Farbel. Competing for a woman's attention is bad for a man's health. Competing for a mate tends to make men take more dangerous risks and pursue more stressful careers, increasing their chances of dying younger. More of your favorite old country songs are coming up right around the corner for you from Kitty Chesney, How Forever Feels, Jason Aldean, How Far Does a Goodbye Go, and more next right here on Real Country.
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0: 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My name is Al Farb with more of your favorites coming up next.
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2: From ABC News, I'm Stephanie Officer. President Trump says American allies in the Gulf region have asked him to hold off on a planned attack on Iran because of negotiations taking place. The post comes a day after the president threatened Iran on social media.
3: President Trump wrote on social media the U.S. will hold off on what he called a, quote, planned military attack on Iran scheduled for Tuesday at the request of the leaders of Qatar, Saudi Arabia, and the UAE. That pause, according to the president, is because, quote, serious negotiations are now taking place and a deal acceptable to the U.S., quote, will be made. Still, the president warned he's asked the Pentagon to prepare for, quote, a full large-scale assault on Iran on a moment's notice in the event that an acceptable deal is not reached. Karen Travers, ABC News, the White House.
2: The Islamic Center of San Diego was targeted by two suspects ages 17 and 19 this morning. They opened fire, killing three.